What's up, everybody? This is your boy, J-Red, the nephew, and you got it locked to 88.1. And you're live in the Boom Boom Room with CJ and the Fabulous Dramatics.

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1: That's that grown folks love. 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
0: There's nothing like a candlelit dinner, impressing the one you love, listening to the soft music of KAYT KQJO. Enjoy with the adult vibe. 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

You know, one time things got so bad until I had to go to one of my friends and talk to him. And I told him, I said, you know, I'm having problems with the woman that I love. It seems that I call her on the phone and I just can't get her to answer. And then I went to her house and I saw a car parked in the driveway. I knocked on the door, but still my knocks went unanswered. And then I went home and I watched television until television went off. And then I played my records until I just didn't want to hear them anymore. And finally I went to bed, but I found myself waking up a few hours later. And the tears were running down my face. And my friend told me, he said, Lenny, you just ought to forget about her. But I told my friend, I said, you know, maybe you've never been in love like I've been in love. And maybe you've never felt the things that I felt.

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0: 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It's the music. 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
1: Y'all getting ready to put y'all up on something, man. 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

0: 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Feel the adult vibe.
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0: 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I hope there was something you heard that was very entertaining to you. 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And don't forget the Lover's Groove with the Adult Vibe.
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0: Well, good morning, everybody. 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
2: Can I tell y'all another parable? Good, I'm gonna tell you anyway. You know, I was talking about heaven and y'all going to heaven. Some of y'all like to sing the song, I'm gonna walk around heaven all day. I'm gonna just walk around heaven all day. Y'all know y'all ain't gonna walk around heaven all day. Quit playing. Y'all know heaven is from forest, from the east to the west, from the north to the south. Y'all talk about walking around. Y'all don't wanna walk from y'all house to y'all mailbox, okay? So quit singing that song. I'm gonna tell you another song to quit singing. I love Bickley Winers, but this song is politically incorrect. Talking about Abraham had a son. Isaac was the only one. Isaac was not the only one. Read your word. I like it because it rhymes, but it ain't right. Listen, let me tell you another parable. Three men died, went to heaven. They tried to figure out how they was going to get around heaven. So they went, saw the sign, transportation. So they walked over to transportation. They said, yes, I'm here to get in my car. No transportation, how we get around heaven is the bus, train, automobile, plane, what? He said, well, you get your out transportation by how long you were married and how long you were faithful. So I said, okay. So he walked up to me, he said, how long were you married? How long you faithful? He said, I was married 5 years. I was faithful 2.5. He said, well, you get a you go. You just go. Talk to the other man. He said, how long were you married? How long were you faithful? He said, I was married 10 years. I was faithful 5 1/3 quarters. He said, well, you did pretty good. You get a Honda Accord. So I came to the next man. He said, how long were you married? How long were you faithful? I was married 20 years. I was faithful 20 years. He said, all right, well, you get the top of the line. You get the BMW. So he said, all right. So the man standing by his BMW, kicking the tires and beating on the hood. The man in the Yugo in the Honda car drove by. Came back by and said, hey, why are you beating on your car? It don't work. He said, no, it works. He said, why are you beating on your car and beating on the hood? He said, man, you've been married 20 years. You was faithful 20 years and you got the top of the line. What's wrong with you? He said, man, I just saw my wife in roller skates.

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0: 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Transmitting from 1,000 feet above Dry Prong, Louisiana, to all of Senla.
1: Second Samuel chapter 22, and we're going to look at verse 29. For thou art my lamp, O Lord, and the Lord will lighten my darkness. Verse 30. For by thee have I run through truth. By my God have I leaped over a wall. Look at your name, say, neighbor.
2: Neighbor.
1: I leaped over the wall.
2: Title
1: of the message today is Leaping Over a Wall. You may be seated. Have you ever ran into a wall? Have you ever been going somewhere, headed somewhere, and ran into a brick wall and did not know what to do? Frustrated. Something got after you, or you were after something. There are two things about this. Something was making you run, and you ran into a wall, or you were after something and ran into a wall. But walls are in all of our lives. Every day, we have to stand before walls. Last year, I was in a wall, but I leaped over a wall. When we had watch night service the other night, all I could think about after 12 o'clock, thank you, Jesus, I leaped over 2017, and I leaped into 2018. Thank you, Jesus, I leaped over that wall. But the fact that I leaped over last year's wall doesn't mean I won't run into some walls this year. And some of you can just look back and say, some walls I leaped over last year. Some walls I had to run up against last year. And now here we are in this new year. Can you look back and tell somebody I leaped over some walls right now? Tell somebody I leaped over some serious walls. I leaped over some high walls. But here's the point. The point is not that you had a wall high, you leaped. You made it over that wall. What am I talking about today? Walls are in everybody's life. You're going to face some walls. Am I looking at some young people here today? You're going to be challenged about some walls. This is about a challenge. Leaping over a wall is about a challenge. Life is full of challenges. You're going to be a, you know what? The good thing about a challenge proves what you made out of. When you're challenged about something, you have unknown resources. You have power you didn't know you had. You get challenged when you got to make a decision about something, you'll discover you know how to make decisions. When you get a challenge about school and a hard school, you know the importance that you can pass. Because you passed some courses you didn't think you could pass. It was a challenge. A challenge brings out the power in us that we did not know we had. Yeah. When you're faced with walls in life, it makes you come up with things you didn't think you could do. It makes you have strength that you didn't know you had. Let some animal attack a baby from a mother. That mother might run from that dog. But you let that dog put his hands on that baby. That mama will come with her fist. She'll take that dog and wring her finger down his mouth and pull his tongue out. Man, you mess with a mother's child. You find out, they always even say a grizzly bear will run from a male bear. But let him attack her little one. She will fight him to death because a challenge is there. She got to defend her children. And that's what a mother is. A mother will give her life for her child because it's a challenge. When a man walks off and leaves you, and you thought you couldn't make it without him, you let him leave and you don't have no other man to help you, you'll find out that woman will get up and be the man of the house. That woman will find out, I didn't know I could pay rent. That woman will tell, I didn't know I could buy my own car. You will find out you can do without some folk when you're challenged. But until you get a challenge, you don't think you can do without some people. If you don't think you can live without some folk, just let them die. If you don't think the church can run without you, don't you mess around here and die. Baby, if you die, Mount Carmel gonna still be moving. Amen. If you leave, you're gonna find out there's gonna still be a church. We've seen people go and come, and it's still a church. The church can go on with or without you. Don't ever think that can't nobody make it without you. If you think they can't, just die. And I declare I buried a lot of folk, but I have never seen them stay in the casket with loved ones. I've seen them cry on the casket. I've seen them fall on the casket. But when I got to that graveyard and I said, ashes to ashes, dust to dust, they got right on up and left and came on with me. You know why? Because it's over. Now you have to go on with your life. You can't die because the dead's gone. That's not God's will. If God wanted to take you, he would have taken you. So you live on. You go on. You thank God for the challenge, because now you're going to find out what you can do by yourself. Some of you all right now, some young men talking about, I didn't have no daddy to help me. My father never put his arms around me. He never encouraged me. But did it stop you? Maybe it was good you didn't have that. You know why? Because you're not spoiled and ruined. Now you know how to get up and do for yourself. Now you know that, now that you know that you didn't have a father there, you had to become a father. You had to become a man. You had to do for yourself. And Abraham Lincoln said, out of all that I am, I became what I am after I lost my mother and my father. He picked himself up, took Shakespeare in one hand and the Bible in the other hand, and became a brilliant lawyer. He did it on his own. When you don't have nobody to do for you, you will do it on your own. That's a challenge. And God sometimes will let us run into a wall so you can learn the power of leaping. This psalm is the Bible, evidently it's David. David is saying, thank you, God. It's a song of praise and thanksgiving. Looking back over what I have gone through, I leap over a wall. You're going to have some walls. I'm telling you right now, you're going to have some walls this year. So what are you going to do? Get over. Thank you, sister. You're the only one helping me preach today. There have been a lot of walls in history. Walls are always stood out in my mind. We are the recipient of some information today because of walls. Stone Age, and all the things that we learn about man in the past is written on walls. I had an opportunity to go down in Egypt and go down in the Great Pyramid. And when I went all down in the hole and see King Tut's grave and all the other little places where these Egyptians or pharaohs were buried, I saw all these paintings on the walls and the writings on the wall. It gives us the history. And Indians will tell you, go and look on some of the walls. You'll see the histories about other people. I'm talking about a great flood came worldwide. You go all around, you see where a whole lot of things took place, and we learn from what men have written on walls. The Bible says that Babylon was the oldest city in the world, and it was known for its walls, which were 350 feet high. And these walls were the walls that terrified the enemy, and God wrote on Belshazzar's wall. He was depending on his wall, and then God wrote on his wall. Walls tell so much. Kings used to leave things on the wall so that their accomplishments would be discovered. And, of course, what comes to my mind is the Great Wall of China. The Great Wall of China, which is run 1,400 miles long and about 25 and 30 feet tall. It's a wonder in the world with the great engineering and how that done 300 years before Christ was born. China built that wall, going over valleys, going over mountains, going over rivers. That wall, 1,400 feet long, 30 feet tall. The Great Wall of China that they boast on today. But what is it saying about that wall? That wall is about separation. Countries and states are separating themselves. That's the danger of these walls. They separate us. I know why the Pope condemned our President Trump about that wall he wants to build. The Pope condemned him because walls separate us. And that's not God's will that we be separated. God didn't put us here to be separated. God put us all here together. And if there's racism in this country that we don't want to mix with other people, it's not God's will. If God wanted us to live separately, he would have put us on some other planet. But I got a word for all of you that's full of racism. God meant for us to live together, and he didn't put us on but one world. Now, you can go to the moon, you can go to other stars, you can search out the planetary world, and you can go around looking for life, and all you found is rocks. You know why that's all you found is a bunch of rocks? Because that's what God intended for, to be just a rock. He put life on this earth. And he did not put us on several earths so you could live somewhere else. He put us all here together, and we have to live together. We have to work out our differences. We may be different in culture and in language, but we're all blood is red. And when you do a research on it, all people act the same. The same problem exists in the white, exists in the black, exists in all races. Some of the same jealousy, envy, strife, anger, family problem, divorce, name it, crime, on down. All that stuff is in all races. There are other countries that are racist against their own color. That's racism in Russia. That's racism in Egypt. That's racism all over the world. That's racism among blacks. When I was a student at Morehouse College, it was racism because a Spelman Knight, she wouldn't date you unless she was a Morehouse man, and that's why I like to got beaten up by a boy at Morris Brown. I had a Morehouse jacket on, and he said, "Yeah, you got one more time to wear it over here again." I said, "Why you messing with me, bro? Y'all think you something." I can't help it because the lady that Spelman do. So Spelman Knight married some Morehouse brother, married some Morehouse man, and some of them married some Morris Brown men. There's some of them married. I got one who married. One is a Spelman Knight, she married Brother Norris. He's a Morris Brown man, he got her too. See, that is nothing but plain racism right there against some of our own people don't want to be around our own people. That's racism. Some of you all got little cliques in the church. You won't even sit with certain folk because they don't drive certain cars. That's racism. That's a wall. We don't need no wall separating us. You know why? I think about the Great War of World War II. When the Allies and America decide on D-Day to liberate France from the Nazis. On D-Day, they came in to liberate France because Great Britain was about to go under to Hitler. But you know what? Churchill kept begging Roosevelt to help them in the war. Roosevelt didn't want to get in the war because America didn't want no wars. After World War I, they didn't want another war. America wanted to get happy and have hell parties. Boom! When the Japs bombed Pearl Harbor, Roosevelt said, "I got my chance." Then he declared war on Japan. But that gave him the opportunity to hook up with Churchill. And when America, and then Hitler, declared war on America. Yes, he did. America. And then that gave Roosevelt the opportunity to not join up with Great Britain. And when they came after Hitler on D-Day, Hitler was going after Russia, and America came in at him. Now watch this. Hitler got stopped at Stalingrad because his Sixth Army went there to take Stalingrad, but they got caught in the Russian winter snow. And it froze. In fact, my history show reminds me of Napoleon lost his army messing around with that snow. And that freezing weather froze his army, and Hitler didn't give those men enough equipment and food and clothing. And they froze in Stalingrad. And then the Red Army came in after them when they found out Japan was not going to attack Russia and knocked them out. And when all those countries came together, the big three came together, Roosevelt, Churchill, and Stalin. It's called the Big Three. They knew they had defeated Hitler, so the Big Three, I'd like to preach a sermon on the Big Three one day. Father, Son, Holy Ghost. The Big Three came, they had gotten together to divide Germany. They had already said, let's meet and see how we're going to divide. Great Britain, what peace you going to get? America, what peace you going to get? Stalin, what peace you going to get? So America was trying to beat Russia to Berlin so they would grab the city first. But the Red Army beat us down. And when Russia got there ahead of us and found Hitler body had been burned, then there come a great wall between the East and the West that separated Germany. And what my history tells me, Ronald Reagan told Gorbachev, Mr. Gorbachev, tear down these walls. Bring that wall down so there be no more separation between sisters and brothers. Walls separated. If you're not careful, there'll be a wall in your family. You be in one area of the house, and somebody else in another area. One thing about me growing up with my sisters and brothers, I knew all of them. Because there wasn't one room in the house. Wasn't no such thing as go up to your room. What room? Now all these big houses we have, kids can say, when you say go up to your room, the kids say, thank you, Jesus. Because up there in that room, he got all that he needs. All the video games. He can go up there and play with his computer. Oh, it's so much. A big house sometimes can cause separation. You don't know each other. Everybody's separated, going their places. But when we were living in those little small houses, we all knew each other because there was no wall. Sometimes success can ruin you. Now you're so busy making a living, you haven't made a life. Only took some more at these walls. Now that we know we have to face some walls, I want to tell you, some walls God won't demolish. There's no demolition. When you run up against certain walls, I'm afraid you need to know this, God will not knock it down. Most of us, when we run up against a wall, we want some demolition. You know what we want to say? Lord, now if you my God, you need to move this wall. You need to move this woman. You need to move this man. I know some of you old women out there say, Lord, please move it. I can't go nowhere. Will you move it? All right, you all looking at me funny. I wouldn't say that if some of you all already said, oh, please, Lord, move it. Lord, will you move this woman? I wish I could get rid of her. She's trouble. Will you move her? And don't say, Lord, move the pastor. Lord, I rebuke that in Jesus' name. Have you been on your job and you had a mean boss and you said, Lord, I need this income. I don't want to leave my job. I've been sitting here doing, Lord, I know some of you all probably came up here with a seat off and said, Lord, just put on there, please move them. And you go back the next day on your job thinking they're gone, and they were just on vacation. You shouted too soon. God will not move some walls. He will not take some folk out your life. I don't care how hard you pray. You were praying to God to move some situation out your life and look like he moved everything but that wall. I don't know about you. Have you ever asked God to move some things and he moved them, and the very thing you really want him to move, he won't? Why? Some things God doesn't want to move. He wants you to leap. Listen, Inez used to sing a song. Lord, you don't have to move my mountain, but give me strength to climb. What is that saying to me? Why won't God heal some sickness? Why won't God take away some habits? If some habits were not in your life, you would probably tell the Lord, I'm sure, Lord, if you just move this, I could be a better Christian. Lord, if you take this old drinking habit from me, I could be a better person. Lord, if you just take this smoking out my mouth, Lord, and they won't smell that on my breath. I know I could be a better Christian. Lord, if you just take some of these desires that I have that not Christian, I could pray better. And God won't. You know why? Because in your weakness, God shows his strength. Yeah. Bible said, through your weakness, God is making you somewhat perfect. You know what? That doesn't make sense, Reverend, because God wants you to depend upon his strength. God does not want you boasting on your strength. God wants you to boast on his strength in your weakness. In your weakness, you are dependent on God. In your weakness, you're asking God to help me. In your weakness, God is seeing you depending on his power. So now that you're getting God's power, now you can say, I can do all things. Help me, Holy Ghost. When I was building this church for you, and I ran out of money, and I needed $300,000. There was no roof on the building. The building was standing here. My contractors walked off. And I said, Lord, what am I going to do now? They laughing at me. Preacher saying, biting off more than he can chew. And the humiliation went on. A wall, the storm came through and knocked down the first walls of the unit. Preacher laughed all about me. See, God knocked it down. I said, yes, and God provided me some insurance. They're coming back up. The humiliation. And when I finally start selling stocks and bonds. I start selling bonds all over the country to build this church, by the way. And when I sold bonds, I didn't know what I was going to do. My contractors walked off. I said, y'all going to walk off and leave me? Gone, Reverend. We can't pay our people with our money. I went on my knees. I prayed right here in the middle of this floor one night at 12 in the midnight. I said, God, if you want me to build this church, you got to help me now. I don't have the money. I called some of my big friends that always smiled in my face. I'm with you. You know how we say, I'm with you. It's called the be with you members. Not with you, the be with you. Remember, and when you run into a real trouble, I call some of my millionaire friends, and you know what they gave me? Their voicemail. You know what they did? They put me in touch with the secretary, and then they went to talking all kind of ways when they talk. Well, I don't know. You're gonna have to do this. You're gonna have to do that. I just said, I'm forgetting about all of them. I went to God, and all of a sudden I got a notice that you have not only got that $300,000, you got a little bit more. Prayer. We finished this wall. We finished this roof. And I raised up the pulpit. There's a pulpit under this pulpit. I said, Lord, take it a little higher so they can see me in the balcony. Praise God. And when I went out of town, I said to the man who we were building the construction on the building, and we had sheetrocked it, and he said, Reverend, this was supposed to be a flat, it must have been a wall this straight. I said, sir, I want you, that beam going across it to hold this roof up, I want you to arch it. All right. He said, that's not in the plan. I said, I'm the plan. Do what I say. I designed the whole church. I said, do it, sir. I know what God's telling me. He said, all right, I'm going to put the arch there like you want it, Reverend. I said, thank you. Now, I said, now I want you to put a cross there. I can do all things through Christ that strengthened me. Amen. He said, what? I said, that's going to be the philosophy and my motto for this church. Amen. He said, why you want that? I said, God told me. That's my testimony where every member walk in. Amen. He said, Reverend, the word's too long. That won't fit that arch. It's going to run all over the church. I said, I know what God said. Just do it. I went out of town. He said, well, you leaving me? I said, yes, sir. Do what I ask. He went on and he started doing the work. I'm out of town. We didn't have cell phones then. So all of a sudden he called me and said, Reverend, not only were the word, the I and on the E, it fits. He said, I put the scripture right up under that. He said, but what shocked me, the word Christ is in the middle. I can leap over the wall. I can do all things through Christ that strengthened me. If I had the strength of Muhammad Ali, I could dance around, sting like a bee. If I had the strength of Joe Louis, I could knock out any Max Smith. If I had the strength of Hank Aaron, I could knock over 783 home runs. If I had the strength of a Mike Tyson, I'd knock you out if you mess with me. But since I don't have that strength, I got the strength of God, and I can do all things through Christ that strengthened me. Thank God I leap over the wall of construction by the help of God. In your weakness, God shows his power. When you've done all you can do, that's when God moves in. When a man finds out he doesn't have nobody else but God, that's when he finds out God is enough. God will never show his power as long as you're in his way. But when you get out of the way of God and you say, Lord, not my might, but by your might. Not by my name, but your name. Not by my voice, but your voice. Not by my understanding, but your wisdom. Not by my experience, but your experience. I can conquer anything. I can leap over any wall as long as God give me the power. God help me this morning. You can't do it. Overcome no habit by yourself. It takes the power of God. You can't handle your enemies. You're too weak. But the power of God. Yeah. That power of God can help you overcome and leap any wall. Now, let me tell you something else. You can't leap if you don't want it bad. A lot of y'all, you don't want something bad enough. That's why you want demolition. Because leaping is about doing something and not saying something. See, a whole lot of y'all want to leap over some wall by saying, Lord, do it for me. And Lord say, you do it. Well, Lord, I can't leap over this wall. I guess you can. Because it requires the supernatural. But you can leap over the natural. I'm here to help you leap over what you can't leap. But what you can leap over, you leap. You don't want God to pay your bills. And you sit down on your blessed assurance. And do nothing. You all want a great blessing. Just say, come up here, Lord, I love you. Hallelujah. And thank God gonna pay your rent. Listen, if you want a job, you better not only have a Bible, you better have some newspaper and go to the want ad. You better get up and go fill out an application. God's not going to just give you a job because you prayed and Reverend Fleming laid hands on you, fell flat out on the floor. How about not shut my top? You went down broke and you still got up broke. Look at somebody and say, you better get up and do something and leave. You all want God to cook the food and then chew it up in his mouth and make it soft like a baby and put it in your mouth. Look at somebody and say, use your teeth and chew your own. Leave. Stop looking for God to give you a handout. God wants you to do what you can do for yourself. And when you can't do nothing else, when you've gone to your extreme, that's when God will give you the power to do the supernatural. You can handle the natural yourself. But God, you don't have to do for me what I can do for myself, but give me the strength to do what I cannot do for myself. That's called doing something instead of saying something. You can pray all day long for God to do something. He won't do it. You're going to ask, Lord, why you won't do it? He said, why don't you do it? And when you can't do, listen, students, I tried this one time. Old folk tell some lies sometimes. I had a hard course at Morehouse, a test. They said, put the book under your pillow. Now, I didn't study. And I not only put the book under my pillow, I put everything else under the pillow and went to sleep. I prayed, now, Lord, I'm pass this test because you're going to give me the wisdom. I went over there, and that was the biggest elf I ever seen. I got mad with God. God said, I didn't tell you that lie. That came from some old folk. I said, somebody, I'm going to give you the knowledge to pass that test with a book under your pillow. You didn't study. Now, God's not going to help you pass no test because you pray. Do it yourself. God will give you the wisdom. God gave you the mind. That's what you don't have. He gave you. Listen, you're not going to get nothing if you don't do your part. You got to leap over the wall you can leap over. But when you come to a wall you can't leap over and you want to get over it, ain't no need of you trying that. That's when you say, Lord, give me your strength. That's a wall I can't handle. I can't change people. I tried to change them. I can't change my children. I can't make them do what I try to tell them to do. That's something you got to leave in God's hand. God's going to protect them just like he protected us when we were young and stupid. Don't be worried about what's going to happen to them when you're gone. They're going to live and you're going to be gone. If God took care of you when you were young and stupid, don't you think he's going to take care of them when they're young and stupid? He takes care of some of us old and stupid. Help me teach this morning. So God is not going to do things for you you can do for yourself. He's there to help you do the supernatural. You can't heal your body. The doctor can tell you all he can do, but you need to pray over your medicine. You need to, listen, that was a king that God let him die because he didn't confront God before he went to the doctor. He went to the doctor and then go to God. Go to God first for healing. And then go to the doctor. Are you listening to me? You have to try God first, not acting on you, but on God. God never wanted his saints. Now let me jump to something else. You need to leap over the wall of handicap. I don't want to leave this out because many people are facing a wall of handicap and they don't know how to handle it. When you have a handicap, how do you handle it? What if you lost a leg? What if you lost both legs? What if you lost an arm? Are you going to let your handicap wall stop you from leaping over it? You can leap over that wall. You have to not concentrate on your problem. Stop thinking about what you don't have. And thank God to use what you have. You know, I'm aware because some of us slow learners. In many cases, I was a slow learner. I couldn't get to my classes and get that stuff like some of the Morehouse kids could. I just couldn't grasp it like those little old young men. I was older than most of them, but I could grab it like that. I tried to take a whole load, took a full course, and ended up in the hospital. And forgot I had a wife and three babies in a big church. I was sitting there looking at a young boy just getting it. I can do that. I forgot. I couldn't do that. I had to go back and take one, two courses. I had too much responsibility. Start using what you have. I was a little too slow to grab it like they could. Their minds were younger. Some of you are slow learners, but they're not all fast learners are not always successful people. Ask Ted Turner and all the rest of them who are millionaires. Ask Donald Trump. He's unorthodox. He's not like any president we ever seen, but he the president. You know what he did? He talked the talk folk wanted to hear. Whatever you say about the man, he's a brilliant thinker. He's not a billionaire for nothing. He know how to sell. He know what people like to hear. Tell him I'm going to build a wall. With what? You'll know when I get there. But the point is, you have to not let what you don't have stop you from using what you have. Oh, he's not an orator or person like Obama, but look, he got this country. And so you can't let your handicap wall stop you. Regardless of what you like about people. People can become millionaires with a handicap. You know why? Can't be talking about it. You all know I don't have this. I'm a slow learner. Ain't nobody learning slow or fast. Can you learn? The people I knew in high school were famous when I was in high school, dead now. I said, what happened to Bam so famous? Overdose on drugs. Have you seen folk who were famous in school and then when they get out, don't see them no more? And they laughed at everybody. I told you about a fellow once time that all of us laughed at him. He stuttered when he talked. We all laughed when he talked. When he goes, everybody goes. I wouldn't laugh at him. But a fellow would laugh at him all the time, and this boy would pick on him. And after class, he'd go up and hit him. And he hit me. And the teacher stopped hitting him. And he just poked fun at him. Oh, he was slow. He didn't look too attractive. The girls didn't fall at him. This boy was attractive. He had to, you know, very handsome. You all know I came second handsome in school? In the ninth grade, the most handsome boy they voted in, they said, my teacher said, and guess who the girls voted second handsome? I was a preacher. I ain't wear nothing, but I didn't wear a whole lot of stuff. I hated all that stuff. He said, Timothy Fleming. I got mad. That's a lie. They said that's where they voted. I get off of that. Well, I want to look like a preacher. But let me tell you something. This boy was a handsome guy. He'd always mess with this boy. And years went by. I went back to Jamaica, and I said, where is that guy in classroom we always picked at? And all the girls said he was ugly, and he stuttered. He said, Reverend, you don't believe this. This is the boy who used to beat on him and pick at him. He said, I went downtown to take out a loan. This 25 years passed. He said, guess when they said the president of the branch wanted to talk to me? He said, I needed that house. I walked in, he said, guess who I went in the door and saw? Him. And he looked at him, wasn't even studying at that time. How you doing? And he said, are you the guy? Are you the guy? Mother said, he started studying me. Thank you, Mama. You're right. He said, well, me and my wife, my wife didn't know why I was shaking. I said, that's the one I beat up on. That's the one I laughed at. Wow. What goes around comes around. He said, I thought he was going to deny me. He said, I'm going to prove the law. I bought my house. Better be careful who you put down. The one you put down may be the one going to put you up. He didn't let that handicap stop him. He kept right on going, and he became a successful banker. I think about Hannah Messiah. Hannah, he was good, and one time he got paralyzed, and he got busted. He got broke. He had nothing. They laughed about his handicap. But when the time came for him to make a short, he composed one of his greatest. Hallelujah! Hallelujah! Hallelujah! Hallelujah! Hallelujah! Hallelujah! Hallelujah! Hallelujah! Hallelujah! Hallelujah! And we shall. I don't want to sing it. It became famous. Why? He took advantage of his handicap. One more. Roosevelt. Born in a wealthy family, a successful, handsome, tall young man, and all of a sudden became president of these United States of America. But in World War II, all of a sudden he started feeling something in his legs, had paralysis. After a while, he was crippled. We did not know sometime when Roosevelt stood up, could barely stand. He had to hold on something, prop something, so he could speak. And when the Japs bombed Pearl Harbor and we went into World War II, here Roosevelt said, we have nothing to fear but fear itself. Here's a man sometime standing in pain, couldn't walk, moving around in a wheelchair. But if he said, if you hit, don't worry about me in the wheelchair, just let me get to the podium and let me brace myself. And I'll save the nation. Handicap. Handicap. But never allow his handicap to make him handicap. He leaped over the wall. Am I looking at somebody? Handicap. You don't have to let your handicap make you handicap. Leap over it. There's a wall this morning. I'm bringing this to a close. There is a wall in front of you. What are you going to do? God won't move some things. You got to face it. And you have to make up in your mind, I'm going to take this with me if I have to. But I'm not going to let this stop me. I'm going to face this wall. I'm going to face this debt. Some of you got walls of debt. What do? Carry them along. Some folks like to brag about this paid for. As soon as you pay for it, it becomes no good. Face it. Why not buy a house? I always told you, my great friend, my mentor, William Home Borders, I asked Dr. Borders at Wheat Street, how did you build all this? How did you do it? You know what he told me? I always jump for something too big for me to handle. I wrote it down. I said, Pop, what? You built the credit union. You built all these houses. You built the senior citizens when no black church could do it. No black church. He said, I jumped for something too big for me to handle. Too big for me to handle. Grab have the house. If you can pay rent, you can pay a house note. Don't let that wall intimidate you. That's too high. Do you want it? How bad do you want it? Now, you can buy that house if you stop trying to buy everything else. You want a Cadillac. You want a Mercedes. And then later cry, Mercedes bills killing me. Cash model. Pay the house note. You don't have no insurance to pay. Well, you don't have a car note.

Are you paying for it? You're just like a preacher was sitting there eating all the food, just ate up all the chicken and ate up all the food and ate up everything on the plate, and everybody sitting there, he just eating it all, and they didn't say nothing. And he left two pieces after he ate up everything. They said, "Well, why you didn't eat that?" He said, "I didn't want y'all to think I was such a hog." Well, hog, you eat up everything. You got to learn how to budget. What you can't buy, you don't have to have on new suits. Change the style, change the pants, change the suit, change the coat. Let folks think it's new. I got suits 10, 15 years old. But real that's new. I don't say nothing. You remember my mouth. Shut up. Let you think it. I just don't wear them every day. Amen? Amen. Buy stuff that left us buying when I was running with Bible. Bought a lot of cheap suits and sweating, tear them up a lot. I start learning to buy a nice suit and it lasts. And I don't send them to the laundry maybe once a year. Some ain't sent to the laundry in 5 years. Soon as I get out of this, I'm going in back and hang it up and dry it out. If it ain't stinking, then worry about it. Now, some of y'all go too far. You let it go to smell it. The chemicals was tearing up the garment. You learn how to budget. You learn how to do things. Fix car. If it's paid for, fix it up. How you going to save that car? Talk to the mechanic. Change the oil. I got Lucille been with me since 1984. She's still driving. Lucille. My first Mercedes. And she still takes the road. Not fast as she used to. But when she'll get to going. One time my son Kenny got my car and messed up Lucille. And the last time I got Lucille fixed up, he got in the car and Lucille wouldn't crank. He said, "Dad, this car won't crank." I said, "Seal, stop now." She still wouldn't crank. I got in there, I said, "Move, boy." I got in Lucille and turned it on. She can't right up. I said, "Seal, why you wouldn't crank for him?" She said, "That's the Negro messed me up." I ain't cracking for you. I said, "Still, you stop that." Kenny said, "Damn, you crazy talking that car like that." Well, I change that oil about every 3 months. Change that oil and filter. If you want to keep something, you can leap the wall. How many of y'all know how you leaped over a wall this morning? Don't forget, I'm not going to be alone today. By the power of God, we're going to get out of today on time. By the power of God, I don't hoop every Sunday. I don't hoop every Sunday, do I? But when I hoop, oh! I just gave you that for free. But I still got it. Oh! But if you're going to shout, you better shout now because it's too late because I'm through. Finally. Jesus leaped over the wall of sin because he was determined to leap by the power of God. You can't do nothing without the power of God. That's why this year, if you're going to leap over these walls, it has to be by the power of God. If God is with you, I don't care who come up against you. If God's on your side and you let him handle it, you'd be surprised to know what walls you'll leap over. And when God gave you the power to leap over a wall, what he want after you leap over? Praise. Praise. Hey, my brother, there you go. Start. Don't do that. You're going to start me to hoop it. See, this is what I want you to grab. We got to learn how to be grateful to God for what he's done. Amen. I'm always over here on my knees thanking God.
every day coming to work. Thank you, Jesus, for the walls you helped me

over. You got to show God gratitude when he brings you over. Bring yourself to church. Come late, but get here. Don't worry about dressing. Come the way you are. Show God, I'm so grateful you sent your son and died on the cross and leaped over the wall so I have salvation today. Everybody stand. The door of the church open. Raise your hands and say, Lord, thank you. I leaped over the wall.

in month 8 of the I Commit to Pray campaign, the Voice of the Martyrs is praying persecuted Christians are able to rejoice in their suffering. Acts chapter 5 describes how the jealous Sadducees had the apostles arrested because they had been healing the sick and drawing great crowds. The apostles were flogged and ordered not to speak of Jesus in public. Upon their release, they celebrated. Not because of their freedom, they rejoiced, verse 41 says, because God had counted them worthy to suffer disgrace for His name. For more on the I Commit to Pray campaign, go online to persecution.com.

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0: 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This is Michael Tate with another story from the Voice of the Martyrs.
1: VOM workers in Uganda helped Okware Martin open his new Bible to Psalm 1. After reading just a few words, the 17-year-old sprang up and said, "I cannot read with dirty hands." After washing up, he sat down with his new book while the workers moved to other homes in the village. Returning 6 hours later, Martin had not moved. He said, "I can't stop reading. Every word I read invites me to read more. I pray I come to know more about this God." At the Voice of the Martyrs, we echo that prayer for all those to whom we give Bibles. For more from Uganda, go online to persecution.com.

Ladies and gentlemen, the gospel is on your radio. This is KAYT, Gina Alexandria, 88.1. 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K223BI, Greenwood, Shreveport, 92.5. KQJO, St. Joseph, Natchez, 99.3. He's a wonder. And the gospel continues to grow. Praising the Lord. In Senla and in Miss Lou.

0: This is God's Spoken Word with Prophet Johnson Lee Simpson, Jr. and Sister Luella Simpson of Alexandria, Louisiana. And now, today's broadcast.
1: Praise the Lord out there, praise the Lord in radio land. This is Johnson Lee and Lou Ellie coming to you one more time. Yeah. It is a blessing and a privilege to come to you and bring you this word nowhere else but from heaven. Amen. We thank the Lord for all the radio listening. Praise the Lord. Thank God for, praise the Lord, a faithful friend that helping us on this broadcast, Mr. Wade Hampton. Praise the Lord. Amen. Thank God. All right. My wife in the pray.
2: Lord, we thank you for another day that the Lord has made. We're going to rejoice and be glad in this day. Thank you for this day. Bless all the sick, shut in, nursing home, hospital, from the crown of their head to the sole of their feet, we speak healing. All the backslider, drug addict, the prostitute, give all them a mind to be saved. All our children, grandchildren, loved ones, give all them a mind to be saved. All the saints' children, all them a mind to be saved. We crying out for soul, one by one, name by name. Don't let them rest. Don't let them get Lord. No peace till they come to
1: yes,
2: you.
1: Yes, Lord. Yes, Lord.
2: All these blessings we ask in Jesus' name. Thank God for my husband, Jesus.
1: Thank
2: name.
1: God for my wife. Praise the Lord. Been walking with me all the way these many, many years. Praise the Lord. My favorite companion. We thank God for her. Praise the Lord. All right, the message this morning, hallelujah, is let's make a deal. You heard what I said. Let's make a deal. Satan is coming. It came to the church and telling the church people, let's make a deal. Satan has approached the ministers and the bishop and the Sunday school teachers. Good God Almighty. And the choir members. Oh, thank you, Jesus. And the one that walked holy for years, and Satan is saying, let's make a deal. For sisters done carry themselves, just like my wife, holy and sanctified from her head to her toe. Sister have walked upright before the Lord, sanctification and honor. Thank you, with righteousness. And the devil done spoke and told him, matter of fact, he whispered into the ear, said, let's make a deal. You can still be saved. You can still be sanctified. You can still hold a high office in your organization, but you ain't got to dress like you used to. Oh, thank you, Jesus. You can put this on. Oh, you pretty, and you can put that on. You don't have to do like they did way back. But I'm going to serve notice on you. The Bible says Jesus Christ, the same yesterday, today, and forever. It was be ye holy. In Leviticus 11:44, it's be ye holy. In 1 Peter, 1:15-16, we got to be holy every day of our life. But Satan is saying, let's make a deal. Thank you, Jesus. And the church done took on the world. It's a shame that you can't walk into the church now and see sanctification. Now, praise God, they got a few churches that keep up the holy name. They got a few churches that holding up the bloodstained banner. Good God Almighty. They got a few churches that remain holiness. No matter what the world do, you can walk into old churches and see holiness. Good God Almighty. And see sanctification. And see righteousness. You can walk in some of these churches and see and feel love. Oh, thank you, Jesus. But the devil tell them, the other one, let's make a deal. I shot now. Come on, Bishop. Get your pool table and put it in there in your basement, and you can play a game. Come on, Preacher. Y'all can play checkers. Y'all can play cards. Come on, Preacher. Y'all can go over here. Ain't nothing wrong with going to the casino. Thank you, Jesus. Ain't nothing wrong with relaxation. Ain't nothing wrong with, hallelujah, doing something out of the ordinary. Let me serve notice. He said, be ye holy, for I am holy. Good God Almighty. He said, in the word I shut now. Come out from among them and be ye separated. We got to be different from the world. Jesus said, we're in the world, but we're not of the world. Hallelujah. We don't want to look like them. Thank you, Jesus. We don't want to dress like them. Thank you, Jesus. We don't go to talk and act like him. We don't go to places they go. Why? We sanctify him. We have chosen to live for Jesus. Thank you, Jesus. But the devil told him, let's make a deal. He don't take all that. Let's make a deal. Oh, sister, you ain't got to wear your dress like that. Hey, let's make a deal. Put this on and put that on, and you look pretty. Thanks, shot now. But let me serve notice on you. The Bible says, he beautified me with salvation. Ain't no pretty sight. I see a fully dressed woman covered up her body, dressed down, hallelujah, with all that stuff not on her. Let's make a deal. The devil wants us to look like the world. Jesus said, the world going to hate you because you hated me. Thank you, Jesus. Jesus said, they didn't hear me. They're not going to hear you. Jesus said, let your light shine so men can see, hallelujah, your good work. And glorify God, which is heaven. They got to see your light. Thank you, Jesus. Two people walking the street, and both of them, you're supposed to be able to tell which is which. Thank you, Jesus. Two brothers walking down the street, or three or four, you're supposed to spot the holy brother from the rest of them by the way he dresses, by the way he conducts himself, by the way he acts, by the way he wears hair. Thank you, Jesus. It's a difference in holiness and not holy. But the devil saying, let's make a deal. Hallelujah. Shout out now. Let's go over here and we're going to put this on. Let's make a deal. Go on that. Ain't nothing wrong, sister, going to the beach and stripping head naked and jumping in the water. Ain't nothing wrong, brothers, that you out there on the beach too, head naked. Ain't nothing wrong with that. But the Bible tell you in Leviticus, you don't go to uncover your nakedness. 18th chapter of Leviticus explain nakedness is a sin. Nakedness is an abomination to God. Nakedness is not pleasing with God. We are sanctified people, but to keep ourselves unspotted from the world. How you going to win when you look like a man? How you going to testify when you look like a man? How you going to sit and talk to him when you go to the same place? But the devil is saying, let's make a deal. Let's make a deal. It don't take all that. Let's make a deal. And the devil's job, his prime reason, y'all, his prime concern, his prime mission is to take us to hell. Because see, hell was made for him. It wasn't made for us. If we go to hell, we go as an intruder. Hell was made, Jesus said, for the devil and his angel. So if we go to hell, we go as a trespasser. Thank you, Jesus. So the devil can't go to heaven. And he knows that. That's why the Bible said in Revelation 12:12, he come down with great wrath. Amen! Because you have but a short time. He mad. Because his time is winding up. He mad. Because he lost the victory in heaven. He mad. Because he got thrown out of heaven. He wanted to take over. He mad. Oh, thank you, Jesus. I would have thanked him. He mad with us. Because we standing up for Jesus. We standing up and proclaiming that you got to repent of your sins and get baptized and get baptized and get baptized in the name of Jesus. Oh, thank you, Jesus. But he telling you, let's make a deal. For the Bible says, Satan, a blinding man. Hell, you can't see him. Hallelujah. God, Paul told the guy, listen, you did run well. Who hindered you? You started off good, girl. You started off good, boy. You was holy. And when you sanctified, and you were winning souls, thank you, Jesus. And you were bringing people to the church. Hallelujah. And both were getting saved at church. People were getting filled with the Holy Ghost in the church. People begin baptized in Jesus' name in the church. Oh, thank you, Jesus. I've been looking at my Facebook, and I see many people. I got baptized, getting baptized in Jesus' name. That's a blessing. Many of them are testifying. They got the Holy Ghost. That's a blessing. That's what it's all about. Ain't no other way you can get to heaven, but you got to come through Jesus. How about the Bible say? Thank you, Elijah. Hallelujah. 2:5-17. Hallelujah. Any man in Christ, he's a new creature. Behold, old things have passed away. Good God Almighty. But the devil said, let's make a deal. So the devil went to Eve. Y'all know the story. The devil went to Eve, told Eve, go ahead on and bite off that fruit. Because if you bite off that fruit, God going to know you just like him. A lying devil, a lying dog, a lying snake, a lying dragon. He deceived Eve. He made a deal. Had D and E at off the thing and gave it to Adam. He ate off it. They found out they were naked and they got shame. That's why I tell you, it's a shame to be naked. They was already naked though, but it's innocent. But after he bit off that fruit, they found out they was naked and they went and hid themselves and they made leaves to put around. Why? Because there was shame. That lets you know sin is a shame. Sin is a shame. How about the Bible said, the wage of sin is death, but the gift of God is eternal life. Sin, leave it alone. Sin. Man told me years ago, ain't nothing wrong with smoking. He said, smoking is not a sin. A lying devil, deceiving demon, sin, hallelujah, drinking, whole hopping, whole mugging, shot lying, shot talking, fornication, adultery, homosexual, lesbian, LYPUQ, all that is a sin. If it's not aligning with the Bible, it's a sin. But the Bible, the devil making a deal. So, ain't nothing wrong with this. Ain't nothing wrong with that. Hit it, baby, hit it.
2: Let's make a deal. Woo! It's time to come on, get baptized in Jesus' name, filled with the Holy Ghost ever since speaking in tongues. Walk holy, talk holy. Jesus said, be holy. He's the holy God. We got to be holy, men and women of God. Tell my people I'm coming. Tell them, take on my name. Get baptized in my name.
1: Yes.
2: He died for you. He waiting with his arm wide open.
1: Yes.
2: Come, my people. He love you. We love you.
1: Yes.
2: Cry out for your soul. Come on, get saved. That's not hard. That's the best thing ever happened when I got saved. Baptized in Jesus' name, filled with the Holy Ghost, evidence speaking in tongues, and I'm running for my life, and I ain't got tired yet.
1: I'm
2: going to keep on running until Jesus comes.
1: Preach on.
2: I love him, I love him, I love him. Hallelujah.
1: Women,
2: it's time to stop cutting your hair. Take off that makeup.
1: Yes,
2: take
1: Lord.
2: Off that lipstick.
1: Yes, Lord.
2: Take off those pants. Cover up your booty.
1: Yes, Lord. Cover,
2: up your feet.
1: Cover yourself up.
2: Cover yourself up.
1: Do it right.
2: Put on a slip. Walk
1: around
2: no slip on.
1: Do it right.
2: God said be holy, women. We got to be holy. Women are God, because God said be holy. He's the holy God, so we got to be holy. We got to walk holy, talk holy, look holy, smell holy. We got to be holy. Hallelujah. God called us for holy.
1: Yes.
2: It's holy in hell. Women's time, come on, get saved. That's the best thing happened to me.
1: Amen.
2: God loves you, and we love you. Come on, get saved. Come on, go to heaven with us. Time is wind up. Jesus on the way back. Time, hallelujah. Thank you,
1: Jesus.
2: Hallelujah.
1: Hallelujah.
2: Thank you, Jesus.
1: And the devil is making a deal with these religion organizations. They're doing some of everything. They ordained women bishops. And the Bible, Paul told Timothy, right there in 1 Timothy 3, 3rd chapter, in the first and the fifth verse, that if a man desire the offer of a bishop, if a man desire the offer of a bishop, if a man, M-A-N, man desire the offer of a bishop, he desire a good word. Talking about a man, ain't talking about no woman. If you ordain a woman, you out the will of God. If you ordain women bishop, hallelujah. If you call a woman bishop, you out the will of God. Thank you, Jesus. But the devil said, now what kind of, now look, preachers and organization, and how you might as well take that scripture and tear it out of the Bible. Hallelujah. That a woman, that a double, that a man, hallelujah. And, excuse me, your Latin devil, you might as well take that scripture and the whole chapter and tear it up and take it out of the Bible. 27, a man.
2: And
1: he desire of a bishop, he desire a good worker, husband of one wife. Thank you, Jesus. I should get all the qualifications of a bishop is a man. A woman is not a bishop. I'm sorry to tell y'all, but you're wrong. You done made a deal with the devil. A woman is not an apostle. That's a man job. Cut God in mind. Now, women is preacher. They got some powerful preacher women out there, but you got to stay in your own lane. The Bible says, make your calling and election sure. You got to know how to dress. You got to know how to adorn yourself, women. First Timothy 2, 9, and 10. Tell you, a woman ought to ordain herself with modest appeal, with hallelujah, professing godliness. Thank you, Jesus. It's right in the Bible. Thank you, Jesus. But the devil saying, let's make a deal. It don't take all that. Let's make a deal. Well, I ain't going to tell you you're going to hell with all that junk on, but I'm going to tell you, I got to go. My time is winding up. It's good to me, but I got to go. The Bible said there is a way that seems right under God, but the end there is devil. So I done lost a lot of respect for a lot of preachers, because they done took down, they done turned the Bible and flipped it over and preached some other thing. They let too much thing stuff go on in the church. They won't address it. They don't talk about unforgiveness. They don't talk about lesser. Good God in my heart. They don't talk about, hallelujah, repentance. They don't talk about confess your sin. Hallelujah. They don't talk about love. Ain't no fasting. Ain't no praying. In this church, in my people's, put your call by my name. Well, humble themselves. Good God in my prayer. Oh, glory.
2: Thank you, Jesus.
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2: I want to share with us, because there is so much that God wants to do through the body of Christ, through the people of God, through the believers who know His name, who are called by His name, in their lives and in every arena of their life. And we're missing God on so many fronts. And we already know that a part of the problem that causes us to miss God is because we don't have the proper knowledge of His Word. But I want to share from Scripture some things that I hope will help us to develop a better study habit and time with God. Because here is the truth. You become better and even perfected in the things that you practice often. So whatever it is you do, good or bad, if you do it consistently, you become perfect at it. Matter of fact, it becomes like second nature to you. It happens, and it happens without you even consciously putting any thought in it. And it ought to be that way with believers studying the Word of God, spending time with God. Because the only way that your life is really going to change and things are going to change in your life is if you put God truly in front and operate according to His Word. And so a lot of folks say, well, I read the Bible. That's not it. Some folks say, well, I study the Bible. That's not enough. Well, you mean that's not enough? No, it's not. Because what God wants is for you to hear through His Word, but then He wants you to spend time thinking about that. He says it all through His Word. Meditation is found 21 times in the Bible. The word think or thinking or thoughts is found 252 times in the Word. The word mind is found 163 times in the Word. And the word ponder is found 9 times in the Word. Now, with the use of these words, God is constantly saying to people that we need to meditate, we need to think, we need to have our minds stayed on Him, we need to ponder. I mean, give serious thought to understanding the Word of God. When we do that, you will receive the kind of information that will help to be able to have illumination on that subject. And the more you meditate, God gives you revelation on the text. And it's mostly for us to be able to get the most out of the Word for us. Remember, we study ourselves, approved unto God, a workman that needeth not to be ashamed, rightly divided word of truth, 2 Timothy 15. But now, I want us again to focus. How much time do we honestly spend reading the Word of God each day? But of course, I didn't expect you to answer me, but I want you to think about it. How much time do we consult God about decisions? How much knowledge do we have concerning the decisions we make? But you see, everything that's going to be successful in this life, especially for the believer, is going to happen as a result of you knowing the word, operating in that word. And it's important to recognize that God holds you accountable to that word. Now, the people in the word, in the world, don't know the word. And they're going to suffer that plight. But the people of the word, people of God, have a responsibility. Jesus said, take my yoke upon you and learn of me. Learn of me. Why? Because his yoke is easy and his burden. But you don't know that. And you think all of these things are happening to you because the Lord put all this on you. No, a lot of this you put on you because of the decisions you made, the choices you made, your actions, etc., etc. So I want to talk about the success in the Word of God through meditating, through thinking, through having your mind stayed on the Lord, and through pondering the Scriptures of God. So let me help you first of all to learn how to be successful at work or what your endeavor or your calling or your assignment is. Would that be helpful to you to start off there? Well, when Moses died, God called Joshua and informed Joshua that Moses, his servant, was dead. And he then told Joshua that he wanted him to lead the children of Israel on to victory and on the promise. And so Joshua had a great feat, a great task. He had a great assignment. And having worked with, served, and been with Moses, he had a large pair of shoes trying for him. Now, you may have gone into a situation where you have come behind someone who has made their mark, is renowned for whatever they do, or someone who's been successful in what they do, and come behind them, and you want to know how to be successful. Well, it begins with the word. I want you to turn to Joshua chapter 1, verse 8. We're going to move somewhat quickly through these scriptures, but I want you to see them, because I believe God will speak to our hearts through his word. Joshua 1 and 8. And when you find it, I want you to say amen. Now that means everyone that said amen already found it. The rest are still looking. We're going to give you just a few seconds later. When you find it, amen. Keep talking about the ones who still looking. Amen, amen, amen. All right. Read what it says, Joshua 1 and 8.

Amen. So now, if you're talking about success at work, I'm taking notes and just jot that down. Success at work, or your assignment. Listen to what the Lord tells Joshua. This book, what is he referring to? The Word of God. This book of the law shall not depart out of thy mouth. That means he's telling Joshua, if you want to be successful, this word must not depart out of thy mouth. In other words, you are to perpetually speak this word. You're never to give up this word. When you meditate and when you find yourself in a situation here or there, when you speak, I want you to speak the word. This word is important because revealed in this word is the mind, is the word, the will, and the way of God. So when you speak what God says, you are aligning and affirming yourself with his word or his will. So he tells him, don't let this word, don't let this law depart out of your mouth. He says, but meditate therein when? Day and night, keep it before you day and night, that thou mayest observe to do according to all that is written therein. Now God is saying to him, as he says to us, listen, I've given you the instructions to be successful. I don't want you just to read the word. I don't want you just to study the word. I want you to do the word. All right? So, and he says, for then shalt thou make thy way prosperous. And then, listen, shalt thou have good success. And so, here's what it says to me, that whether I'm successful on my job or not has much to do with me. I can blame other folk for me not making it. But the truth of the matter is, if I don't follow God, I'm headed for failure. Now, he says this, and he says that thou shalt make thy way prosperous. So here's actual two realities. He's telling Joshua, you personally will prosper. One, because here is something I want you to know, that your prosperity comes when you are in position doing the purpose that God called you to do. You prosper when you're in your place, fulfilling your purpose, and when you do that, God prospers you. That's an important point. I hope you're listening. I hope you're jotting that down. Because a lot of times we can't be successful, one, because we're not in our place, and two, we're not fulfilling our purpose. And God does not promise to bless us when we're out of place, not doing our purpose. Then he says, and thou shalt have good success. That was publicly. That was the persona that would be perceived by the people that he would lead and all of the enemies that he would come against, etc. He would be successful in that. So God says, listen, you will have good success. Those of you who've been in my ministry any time know that when I teach this part, the best understanding for those who don't really understand good in this context is this way. Drop off one of the O's in good and you have God's success. See, God was giving him the blueprint to God's success. And can I tell you, God's success is the only success that matters. It doesn't matter how successful you are in the world. If God doesn't view it as successful, it comes to naught. I want you to see something else. Psalm number 1, verse 2 and 3. Turn your Bible there with me. I want you to see it. Because as you turn there, I want you to recognize that he is giving us through his word opportunity after opportunity to see how his mind works for us to be successful. Now, it says, verse 2, but his delight is in the law, and in his law doth he do what? Meditate when?
day and night. Now, it says, but his delight is in the law. Now, if it's in the law of the Lord, one of the things that you got to know is, who is he talking about? He's talking about the blessed man, the blessed woman of God. He said, blessed is the man, or blessed is the person, that walketh not in the counsel of the ungodly, nor standeth in the way of sinners, nor sitteth in the seat of the scornful, but his delight. Listen, you've got to love the Lord and love his word and spend time with that as something you desire. And then verse 3 says, and he shall be planted like a tree by the rivers of water. Now, what makes the tree planted by the rivers of water so special? One, they're stable, stout, and strong. They have various resources in the multiple rivers. So if one dries up,

How many times this account ran short? But you had another one. Y'all quiet on me today. It's important to recognize you need multiple sources, resources, to be able to have balance and to have success in the times when things around you are not balanced and successful. So the tree planted by the rivers of water doesn't have an issue if one river dry up, if two rivers dry up, and before the third river could dry up, God would have replenished the other rivers. In other words, it's a constant source of help provided to the believers. Listen, now what's important about this, that this tree planted by the rivers of water is fruitful in his season. Why is that important? Because to be fruitful is one thing, but to be fruitful in your season is another thing. And you got to know your season. You got to know your season. When you know your season, you know that it's time to be productive. You know it's time to bear fruit. Now you got to know your season isn't every season. So don't look at other folk and get upset, get envious, get jealous because they're prospering in their season. Your season is coming. And you recognize that. Look what it goes on to say. His leaf also shall not wither. That means, again, even though your season may take a long while coming, God has so fortified you and refortified you that the people looking at you can't tell there's a drought going on because God has provided everything. You know you've been going through some stuff and folk couldn't even tell it. And when you start telling or confiding in a few folk the stuff you've been through and what you've been dealing with, they're like, no, you lying. They can't believe you've gone through that because you don't look like what you've gone through. You see? And then it says, and whatsoever he doeth shall prosper. Why? Because he delight in the law of the Lord. He meditates in it day and night, and God plants him where he is supposed to be. All right. So, there is, listen, success in your wins, or you become a successful winner. This verse speaks to that. First verse, Joshua 1 and 8, talks about success in work. This one talks about success in winning. Next verse, Psalm 19 and 14, tells us about success in worship. But listen to what he said. Turn there, if you will. This is Bible study. All right. I want you to hear what the psalmist says. He says, we say it, we quote it, but I want you to hear it. Let the words of my mouth and the meditation of my heart be what? Be acceptable in thy sight, O Lord, my strength and my redeemer. You see, when you learn how to be successful in worship, your worship isn't about anybody else but God. That's why your worship shouldn't be limited to what other folk are doing in church. You know how God has blessed you. You know what God has done for you. You know what you desire for God to do for you. You know what God has told you. You know what your responsibility and commitment is to God. It don't matter if nobody else is bearing witness to the truth or giving God praise. You're saying to him, let the words of my mouth and the meditation of my heart be acceptable to thee in your sight. Not what other folks say about my worship, because they didn't wake me up this morning. They didn't start me on my way. They didn't give me health and strength. They didn't help me when I needed it the most. They weren't there when my tears were falling in the midnight hours. They were not, oh, y'all not hearing me today. He says, listen, oh Lord, my strength and my redeemer. God gives you the strength to accomplish everything that he's called you to do. But even so, in this flesh, sometimes

0: we get caught in the tricky traps of temptation, of sin, or the enemy finds us, and yet we have the privilege of calling on God, who is our Redeemer. Redeemer. So we have success in worship. But Proverbs chapter 4, verse 26, I want you to turn that right quick. Because what I want you to also see is that you need to have success in your walk. Success in your walk. Turn to Proverbs 4, verse 26. All right. And it says, ponder the path of thy feet, and let all thy ways be established. Now here, what it's simply saying is, mark, study the path that you want your feet to go, so that all of your destinations will be sure. In other words, what you've got to realize is, if you don't know where you're going, any road will take you there. One of my deacons who's with the Lord used to say that all the time. If you don't know where you're going, any road will take you there. But when you study, when you mark, when you ponder the path of your feet, in other words, you're going to make sure I go where I'm supposed to go. I want to be where God wants me to be. The steps of a good man are what? Ordered by the Lord, not by me, not by my circumstances, but by the Lord. All right, let's move on, because I want to share with you three other scriptures that deal with success in wisdom, because that's where many of us fall short. Philippians 2 and 5. Turn there very quickly. And while you're turning, the word says, let this mind be in you, which was also in Christ Jesus. Now, another word for mind here, translated, let this word be in you. Because the mind is the revealed word of God. So, understand it in a deeper context. So, how do I have the mind of Christ? You have the mind of Christ through the word of Christ. If the word was in Christ and everything he said was word-based, then if we're going to be successful in this life, everything that came against Christ, what did he speak? The word. He didn't speak feelings and emotions. He spoke the word. The greatest temptation that he ever faced in the wilderness, what did he speak? How can you speak the word if you don't know the word? So you've got to know the word. Let this mind, let this word be in you, which was also in Christ Jesus. You have got to take out the time to learn the things of Christ through his word. Therefore, you'll be able to do as he did. Remember, he said, these things shall ye do, and greater things, because I go back to the Father. So you've got to know, what did Jesus do? Because if he did that, he said, I will be able to do that. And I will be able to do that based on the promise of his word. So it's important to have that mind. I want you to look at Philippians chapter 4, verse 8. Because Paul is speaking here, and he's saying something that's very important to us. He's getting ready to close out. Well, not really. He's almost in his native Negroic Baptist clothes, because he's closing two or three times. But he says it again, finally. In other words, I'm closing now. And then he says at a time and a time again after. So he ain't really closing, but he's headed toward closing. Yeah. Finally, brethren, whatsoever things are true, whatsoever things are honest, whatsoever things are just, whatsoever things are pure, whatsoever things are lovely, whatsoever things are of a good report, if there be any virtue, And if that be any praise, what should you do? Think on these things. Control your thinking. Let wisdom dictate to you that you're not going to let Satan tell you what to think about. You're not going to let him impress you with what you ought to be focusing on. You're going to keep your focus on the things that are positive. You're going to keep your focus on the things that encourage, uplift, inspire, lead you to higher heights. Listen again. He says six things here. What's true, what's honest, what's just, what's pure, what's lovely, and what is of a good report. Moses sent 12 spies out. 10 came out with a negative report. 2 came out with a positive report. God blessed the 2 with a positive report and turned his face against the ones with the negative report. Isaiah says, whose report will we believe? And so one of the things that you've got to start doing is focusing your mind on the good report. Doctors say, I can't do nothing to help you. The word, the report says, by his stripes, I am healed. Now, wherever you put the most faith and focus at, that's going to be the reality of what you experience.
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1: Good morning, and thank you for tuning in to the Divine Word of God, brought to you by Reverend Eugene Stevenson, host pastor of the New Jerusalem Baptist Church of Alexandria. Now let's go into a service already in progress.
2: Let's go to Luke chapter 22. Mm-hmm. Luke 22. Eugene asked me, Daddy, what you going to cross? I don't know. Because God has a way.
3: Yeah.
2: I was going to yesterday morning by y'all turn to Luke 22. Let me show you how God is. I was going to bed if I was feeling just to sign the book. My wife said, she's done a lot for you, Eugene. I heard it and I didn't hear it. Mm-hmm. So when I got to New Skyline, it was pouring down rain, packed out. When I pulled up there, I want y'all to listen at this time. When I pulled up there, they were going to call, shoot, block me. That let me know one thing.
3: You were in the right place. You got the right place.
2: So I'm trying to help you know God works in a mysterious way. Yeah. And then he was talking to me, saying, Eugene, I want you here.
3: Right here.
2: Because that woman done a lot for you when you had the other churches. Oh. She never would charge me. Now I'm just bed rock. Amen.
3: Amen.
2: Luke chapter 22. God has a way. Luke chapter 22. He said, well, I want to preach now. But I just want to say thank God for the word. The gospel is hot. And 2021. Now the feast of the unleavened bread drew now, which is called the Passover. Chief priests and scribes thought how they might kill him, but they feared the people. Then entered Satan into Judas, surnamed Iscariot, being of the number of the 12, and went his way and communed with the chief priests and captain how they might betray him to them.
3: My Lord.
2: And they were glad and convenient to give him money. 6, and he promised and sought opportunity to betray him unto them in the absence of the multitude. And then came the day of the unleavened bread when the Passover must be kept. And he sent Peter and John, saying, go and prepare unto the Passover that we may eat. And they did unto him wherewith that we prepared. Now drop down. Verse 42. Saying, Father, if thou be willing, remove this cup from me. Nevertheless, not my will,
3: thy will,
2: but thy will be done. Now you get this. The blood is still water. I can remember back in the day when the children of Israel was coming out of Egypt, and the Lord was going to deliver them. 12th chapter, Exodus, write it down. It's in your Bible. Read your out. The Bible says that God told Moses, he said, tell the children of Israel that I'm going to send them destroy y'all. Exodus chapter 20. I'm going to send them destroy y'all. And in the land of Egypt, because Pharaoh had to kill all the firstborn, and God's going to keep you down. Let me tell you something. Whatever you do, y'all hear? Whatever you do, it's coming back. Now the scripture for that is Galatians 6:7. Be not deceived. God is not mocked. But what's your man sowing?
3: He's gonna reap. He's gonna reap.
2: And he said, put the blood over the door. Right. And if you see the blood, pass over. That's why I read about the Passover. The Jew who's kept is because God said this is a forever memorial unto this day.
3: Oh, yeah.
2: And that's what the Jews still keep to this day. Mm-hmm. So I'm trying to help somebody know that if you don't know that you don't know that you're saved, I will leave out here before I don't know that I'm saved. Romans 10:19. I'm giving you the scripture. That if thou confess the Lord Jesus with thy mouth and shall believe, I'm this serious, y'all. This serious. Because we don't know where death is. And people are leaving here like the numbers. And God said, no, tell them about me, what I did for them. So I'm just going back and praying to be here. Because I want to talk about the Father, the Son. Jesus here said, Father, if thou be willing, remove this stuff. We all got to talk the back. Every day of our lives, we bear a different cross. Something going on. Sharing on dope. I'm talking like I'm talking. Drugs in our neighborhood. Drugs in our own home. But this ain't what I want to preach. But God said, you got no word that you can do what I say to you. I just want to obey the Spirit. Because when you obey the Spirit, that's me. Jesus here came down to father two generations to take up on the sins of the world. I don't know about you, but I've learned to discover that eternal life is real. And I don't want to spend eternal life in hell. No. Nuh-uh. Because I know for myself that God is real.
4: And hell is real.
2: And the devil is real. Because 1 John 5:8 says, be finished, be sold, because your adversary, the devil, is like a roaring lion. Seeking whom he may devour. Oh, I'm not saying this ain't no boy, this ain't I know it's raining outside, but let me tell you something. God is doing his work, because the old folks used to say back in the day, with me and my brothers and sisters, we used to be playing and making all kind of love. The old folks said, sit down.
4: Be quiet.
2: And be quiet. The Lord.
4: They're doing what? He's doing what?
2: I said, the Lord. He's doing his work. The Lord doing his work. I'm trying to do the Lord's work up here. Right. Ain't too much pay for this, but I got to pay it coming one day. Right. I got a trial.
4: Lay it up.
2: Jesus here. Lay it up. If you look in the scripture, his hope is going to heaven. But he came down from 42 generations to save a damn world like you and I. You need to thank God. You want to say, Lord, I thank you for waking me up this morning. Thank you, Lord. Only Father's Day. Yeah. To put breath in the mouth. Because right. See, somebody ain't got breath in their body. Right. I thank you, Lord, that I got a cold in the mind. That, you know, the mind is still here. I'm talking to somebody. Right. I thank you, Lord, because I got a little food in my icebox. Yeah. It might not be what I want to be up here. I said, cold flesh in here. I thank you, Lord, for the cold
4: flesh. Amen. All right.
2: Right. I thank you.
4: We did it all the time.
2: Trying to get at you. I just told you about 1 John 5:8. The devil is like a roaring lion, seeking whom he may devour. That's what 1 Peter said. But he got that thing up. He said, 2 Peter. He said, 1 Peter chapter 2, verse 9. He said, but you is a royal priesthood, a chosen generation, who brought you out of darkness. Not light, but you is marvelous. When you be walking and walking with the law be telling you stuff, and you be talking to the law, and some of you, the law will tell you who your friend is, and he'll tell you who you're holding on. I know what I'm talking about. You ain't in front of me. But I know what I'm talking about. You ain't done it. Yes, sir. Look what it said. Look what it said. It said, Father. Now look what he said. Father. Because this is his father's day. And I know one thing. All of us don't have fathers. They have gone on to the grave. I know my father has gone on. But I know one day, I told you Jesus morning, I said, life can toss you sometimes. And sometimes you can be up. You can be down. But I know if you keep your hands, and God's going to change your hand. And if you walk up right, I don't know what comes your way. This is Father's Day. He said, now look now, if thou be willing, remove, because he's talking to the Father now. He's on the cross now. And not only is he on the cross, but he's on the cross and he's doing something that he never done before. Took upon the sins of the world. Think about it. He didn't come down here for the pleasure, because when he came down here, he was born in a stable. Am I talking to somebody? He was born in a stable. And Mary didn't have no room for him at the inn. So she took some wrapped, swaddling clothes, Brother James, and wrapped him in swaddling clothes. Ain't that something? Because they didn't want to have nothing to do with Jesus. Matthew said, in the Gospel of Matthew, they say the wise men went and followed the star. That's Matthew's Gospel. His name is Levi. That's the name that they changed to Matthew. Okay? And the Bible said, when they changed his name to Matthew, Matthew said, the wise men went and followed the star. Yet the old crooked hill, you know, like Donald Trump, the way he is, I don't know what. You ain't going to worship. You trying to feel about it. But when you're down to nothing,
5: God up to something.
2: When you're down to nothing, God is up to something. Because he said, there's a way that seems right unto a man. But the end of Proverbs 16:25, other ways of death. So when they went, they didn't go the same way they went. God told them to go back another way. I'm trying to help you know something. When you're in trouble and you got your hands in God's unchanging the hand, trust the Lord with all thy heart and lean out to thy own understanding and all thy
5: before
2: I began done. You got a little testimony here.
6: Amen.
2: You all that good. And now all that. But 32 years I've been preaching the gospel. And I've never seen the righteous forsaken.
5: I keep
2: raised. I may be low.
3: Yeah.
2: I see the Lord. My family is getting low. I need you to come. And sooner or later. Because you know why? I'm trying to be a bride. Are you trying to be a bride? Are you trying to be saved? Sanctified people? Are you trying to act yourself? This is the one thing. I can't stand for you, man.
5: Right.
2: You can't stand for me, Joe. Right. We all got to give an account. We all got to give an account. That money you got, that ain't yours. Betty Boss had all kind of money, but she could, I didn't see that desk yesterday.
5: Yeah.
2: Huh? Well, Matthew has the money. I ain't seen it at his death. And therefore, they view us in mine. Jesus is the reason for the season, because he said, I am the way. Let me back that thing up. And he said, let not your heart be troubled. You believe in God, believe also in me. in my Father's house are many mansions. If it were not so, God just told us to rest to it. He said, if it were not so, I would have told you. In other words, look, I ain't just making this up. You ain't got a mansion now. But when you get over here, Paul said, I got a home over yonder, 2 Corinthians chapter 5. Not laid your hands over yonder somewhere where the wicked was seeking up. And the widow was here at rest. He said, I can go to God. We can go to God. I said, 2 Corinthians 5, I can go to God. And be present with the law. They're all present with the law. I don't care what you say. You cannot do nothing about it because God had already prayed before we even got here. He told Jeremiah, what he said, before you fall, I formed you in the
4: name. You from your mama's womb. You know you, bro.
3: Yes, sir.
4: All right.
2: We're talking to somebody. Oh, it's right, but it's right. Look what he said. If thou be willing, remove this cup. Now, he's on the cross. Yeah. And not only he's on the cross, but he's bleeding, he got nail prints in his hands, and all this kind of stuff. And some of the people standing around the cross say, if you save others, won't you save yourself?
3: There you go.
2: But I thank God, when he looked in that cup, he saw Eugene's tears. He saw you in there. That's why he stayed on that cross. Because he could have come down. I'm sure why he could have come down. Because he told Peter, open the 23rd chapter, when Peter cut that man here off, male chest. He said, put up that shit. Because I could have called 12 legions of angels to go my wrong. But I come down here because I want to do this for myself and for my father. He said, I and my father are one. And then we said, but he told us, he said, but whosoever drink of the water, that shall give him, shall never thirst. But the water should be in him a well of water. Spit it up with him. St. John 4:14, that says you don't read in your Bible. But whosoever drank
4: never thirsty
2: of the water,
4: never thirsty.
2: I'm trying to help somebody to know that you need to hook up with Jesus. Because Jesus is the one that's going to bring you from each day. From this day to that day. You know, it's so many people that lost their minds because of meth. What they tell me, mojo and because of meth pillow and all that kind of stuff. I don't know all what they got out there now. But I do know it is killing you.
4: All right. Fitting all the kids.
2: Take you out of here. And in hell, you lift up your eyes. But I know a man that prepared a way for you and me. His name is Jesus. The author and the finisher of your faith. He said, now, look what he said. Remove this cup from me. Nevertheless, not my will. But that thy will be done. That's what Peter said over in Luke chapter 5. They had been fishing all day. And Jesus came on the sea. He said, he got in the boat, Brother Jeremiah. And he began to teach the people. And I heard Peter was kind of scared because they were fishing about fish. They had to pay their bills by fishing. But they didn't catch nothing. And Jesus said, lunch out into the deep. Sometimes we have to lunch out sometimes. We have to step out on faith sometimes. But faith comes by hearing and hearing by the word of God. I'm talking to somebody up here. Oh, I'm back. Look, he said, lunch out into the deep. Peter said in Luke 5:5, nevertheless, in other words, if you say something, because I know who you are.
4: Oh, yeah.
2: I'll lunch out. And so now, Diane, he throwed his net out there and caught all kinds of fish. Ain't that a blessing?
4: Yeah, Lord.
2: God will bless you on this side. If you hook up with the right, you go on the job and say, look, I'm here for Jesus now. And tell them boldly, look, I'm here for the Lord. I don't care what you say. Man, you can talk all they want. When I go to that jail house, I tell them what, they know who I am. You ain't shit, marsh. You know why? Because I try to live what I preach. That's what I'm saying. I don't say, practice
4: what you preach.
2: What you preach?
4: You tell me.
2: Well, I know all this kind of stuff. But the law man, they didn't get a second hand. And I'm going to leave it alone. in the fifth chapter, and the Bible says, after he caught the fish, he fell at Jesus' feet and said, depart from me, for I'm a sinful man. I don't deserve what you gave.
4: All right.
2: That'd be like, come on, we don't deserve what we got. None of us. Because the Bible says, for all have seen. Romans 2:22 and come short of the glory. And then also say Romans 6:23, for the wages of sin is death.
4: It's eternal life.
2: But the gift of God
4: life.
2: Is eternal life.
4: Life.
2: And that's what I want. I don't know about nobody else. I want, when he said, I want to say, well done,
4: thy
2: good and faithful servant. Come on up, Jesus. You've been faithful. I want to say, depart from me. You work on me,
4: I remember the reality.
2: They say, yeah, we done break once. We done break. And he said, yeah, I know I'm there. He said, but who that do the will?
4: My father.
2: And the will is what? James 1:27. Pure religion and undefiled for God. What? To visit the fathers and the widows in their affliction and to keep himself unspotted from his. And all you got to do is write it down.
4: Right.
2: And go look at it for yourself. Because I'm trying to help somebody, let you know that this ain't just something that just guided me. This is a gift God gave me. Yeah. And I'm trying to use it for his glory, not your glory. I'm trying to use it for his glory. The Bible says, when praises go up,
4: let it come down.
2: Psalm 107:2 says, let me redeem. Yeah. Let the Lord say so.
4: Yeah.
2: Who we have redeemed from the hand of the enemy. Have you been redeemed? I know I can say I've been redeemed. Because I don't do the things I used to do no more. I don't run the women no more. I don't drink this brown drink. I drink out of God's cup now. And I know that one thing, when I drink out of God's cup, ain't nothing gonna come out there but blessings. I will be here. Now I know Jesus for my sin. I wouldn't be here. You don't have to come to this church, but I can come up there, I'm going to tell you, come up there and say, Lord, I confess that you died to my seed. And I believe that you are seated at the right hand throne of the Father. And not only that, but you got all power in your hand.
4: Oh, yeah.
2: I'm talking to somebody.
4: Oh, yeah.
2: I want to preach about the part of the Son, the lost sheep. That's what I want to talk about. But God wants you to know one thing. Repent. That's what he said, repent. That's what he told us in Luke 13:5. Tell you now, he said, if you repent, you shall all likewise pass. You got to repent. Say, Lord, forgive me of my sin. Forgive me. I was at Walmart yesterday after I left the funeral. And I went to Walmart, and this guy that, my guy that I knew for a long time, who was renting from him years ago, and I hadn't forgave him. And we ran into each other. He didn't say nothing to me, and I didn't say nothing to him. But you know what? My soul was vexed. Because God began to speak to me out of my face. He said, Eugene, you know better. You know what I put in you. You should say, even though you wasn't wrong, you should say, brother such and such, forgive me if I've done anything wrong to you. And what about you? Tell you something. God is no respect of person. Because he said in St. Luke 6:28, bless them that curse you and pray for those which is out.
4: Pray for them.
2: He said, you know my word. You know my word. And I'm trying to help somebody know that whatever somebody done you wrong, you go to them and say, look, I'm coming to you, asking you to forgive, and the blood won't be on your hand. Look what it says. I'm going to do it again. In a minute. It says, and there, look there now what happened. Heaven came down to planet Earth. He said, and there appeared an angel unto him from heaven, strengthening him. Heaven came down. But God ain't got, Jesus ain't got no weak. But he wasn't weak. Because he said, I'm strong and I've got all power in my hands. And then what it say? And being in Adam, he prayed more earnestly as his sweat was that his great drops of blood. In other words, he had a praise down his life that he'd never been before. He'd never been in a situation like this.
4: Oh, yeah.
2: He'd never been where the Father was separated from him.
4: Oh, yeah.
2: And now he don't know what to do, but he's asking for prayer. Oh, you don't know what to do.
5: Yeah.
2: When your back is against the wall,
4: yeah.
2: You can say, Lord, I lift my eyes to the hills, from which cometh my help. All my help comes from the Lord. Say, Lord, I'm going to turn my face to the wall that Hezekiah did. And say, Lord, remember me. I'm standing
4: in a need of prayer.
2: Because all of us got issues this morning. I'm just telling you, God, talking about me, be real. All of us got some problems in here. We all got, all of us got some problems. But you got to tell somebody, ask somebody, in the name of Jesus. That's the one I'm talking about. He can fix you. You may not come when you want.
4: You'll be on
2: time. The Psalms 39 say, weeping, you can do it for a night. But John, Nehemiah say in Nehemiah 18, the joy of the Lord is our strength. The Bible said in Isaiah 43:10, when thou walkest through the fire, thou shalt not be burned. Neither shall the flame come upon thee. That's what Isaiah
4: said.
2: Oh Lord, but I still also say, but they that wait upon the Lord shall renew their spirit. They shall mount up as wings, as he. I can just thank you. Let me go one more. Look what happened. And then he arose from prayer. And when he was come to his disciples, he find him sleeping for
5: sorrow.
2: Now they should have been praying with the man.
4: Yeah.
2: But Peter then went to sleep. Because Mark had to run out of his clothes. Mark, they was trying to get him, so young Mark broke down. He run out of his clothes trying to get from the sand. They weren't playing with Jesus. They wanted to kill that man.
4: Right?
2: They choose Barabbas over Jesus. And the Bible said it.
4: Yes,
2: and Paul said, what did this man do so that you don't want him to? Ooh, no. That's what we do now. God put something there for you, and you reach you the devil over them.
5: Oh, yeah.
2: And we did take the, a year ago, didn't we?
5: Yeah.
2: We had a president that was going to do right, but that's who we choose.
5: Yes.
2: Who would reach you? Now we're crying. Well, I say that was a wicked man.
4: Yeah, yeah.
2: But let me tell you something. Don't care how wicked you is. I don't care who you are. You're not going to get away with it.
4: Oh, no. You don't get away with it. Oh, no.
2: If God made a child go out and eat like a bird for 7 years, and he killed him, and y'all rest with the king, I know they would be gone.
4: Yeah. Oh, yeah.
2: And the little wicked government we got to, I'm on the radio. I'm on the radio. But let me tell you something. I want them to hear that the gospel needs to be preached, and the gospel needs to be preached right here in Louisiana.
5: All right. Amen. You're right.
2: Because y'all people lose their lives, lose their souls at the number. Because you know why? They ain't got preachers standing up telling the devil, devil, get out of here. You ain't got them. He looked and he's going to finish that down. While he yet spake, behold, for himself, the multitude, and he that was called Judas, you know, Judas and Simon, that was his daddy. They were two crooked people together, wasn't it? Simon the leper, that's his daddy. Called Judas, one of the 12 went before them and drew near to Jesus to what? Kiss him.
4: Hold on.
2: That's what he tried to tell him. He told him, I'm going to tell you who he is. Because they didn't know who Jesus was. Mm-hmm. The Pharisees and the Sadducees.
4: Yeah.
2: But they waited for the right time to capture him.
5: Yeah.
2: And that's the right time. When they knew one of the 12. Because Jesus said in St. John 6:7, I chose 12 of them. And one of them.
4: One of them.
2: Sixth chapter, John 7, verse. I choose 12 of them.
4: One of them devil, yeah.
2: And one of you got a free.
5: Yeah.
2: It's a devil. Mm-hmm. But God and Jesus didn't do nothing to him. Because when he was at the table, he said, Brother, he read that. He said, Likewise, the cup also, and behold, he said, and behold, the hand of him that betrayed me, it went there and take. Now, so Jesus did not, you know, tell who it was. He knew who it was. You know how we hear, yeah, you betrayed.
4: Go ahead,
2: pal.
4: Tell it,
2: pal.
6: Yes, sir.
2: He didn't do that. He wasn't that kind of God.
4: Oh, no, he wasn't.
2: He said, I'm going to beat you with your own truck.
4: Right.
2: Look what he told Judas. When they were sitting at the table, Diane, and he began to dip his hand in the sock, here comes Judas with it. But what he said, though, real quick, he said, what you have to do it quickly.
5: Yeah.
2: They thought he was going out to buy some food or whatever, but you knew what he was going to do. But let me tell you something, when you're down to nothing, like I said before, God is up to something.
5: Right.
2: I don't care who you.
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8: Good morning. On behalf of our pastor, Superintendent Maurice Johnson, we welcome you to the Johnson Temple Church of God in Christ Saturday morning broadcast on K-A-Y-T. We would like to remind the community about the Johnson Temple Feeding the Hungry program that takes place every second and fourth Wednesday of the month. In today's broadcast, you will hear an uplifting message from Elder Jerry Taylor, one of the auxiliary elders at the Johnson Temple Church. May God bless and keep you is our prayer.

I will never leave thee nor forsake thee. That's what he said. That's what God said. I will never leave thee nor forsake thee. And the second part, found in that sixth verse, so that we may boldly say, the Lord is. The Lord is my helper. Woo. And I will not fear what man shall do unto me. I need you to pray for me because I'm getting just a little bit emotional here. I know, amen, that God has a word for his people, and I just need to make sure that I deliver it. Amen. The Lord is my help. I will not fear what man shall do unto me. I wish to speak to you this afternoon from the standpoint of simply promises. Promises. Amen. All kinds of promises are made on any given day. But how many of those promises are kept? We make promises about many things and about everything. But how many of those promises are kept? As I was, amen, receiving this word from the Lord, amen, a thought came in the mind that, you know, as a husband and wife, amen, stand up to be united, they make a solemn promise. I, amen, will be with you. I promise to love, honor, and cherish until death do us part. Amen. Those are some solemn promises. Those are some wonderful promises. Amen. But I want to let you know that there are, amen, one that makes a promise, amen, that will not, cannot be broken. You see, when God makes a promise, amen, God is faithful, amen, to keep that promise. Amen. And I don't care what goes on in our life. I don't care what's going on in the world. Amen. I know that I can believe, I can stand on the promises of God. Amen. So I take consolation and comfort in knowing, amen, that God's promises are all, amen, yea and yea. Yes, yes, yes, yes, yes. Now, I, for just a moment, want to look at a few different types of promises. Amen. How many different promises or types of promises are there, amen, in the Bible? When it comes to the promises found in the Bible, the numbers can vary depending on, amen, different sources, on the many different sources. However, in in-depth study conducted by Everett R. Strom, a Canadian school teacher, he provides a more accurate count. After 27, amen, readings of the Bible, Strom compiled a list of some 8,810 promises in the Bible, encompassing assurances from God, from one man to another, from God the Father to God the Son, amen, and more. I found, amen, this to be interesting, amen. God's promises in the Bible are some 7,487. Total, I said, was 8,810. But God, amen, 7,487. Amen. And man-made promises.
man-made promises. Man has made some 290 different promises in the Bible. Amen. Angelic promises are, amen, there are 28 angelic promises you will find in the Bible. Amen. Now, those are not all. There's one other fellow who has made some promises, and I want to tell you how many, amen, he has made. Oh, Lucifer, oh, Slowfoot. Amen. He has made, amen, 9 promises. He made 9 promises. But I want you to know that only on God's promises can you hang on to and believe in. Man's promises are what and what? Sometimes they hold true and sometimes they fall apart. I'm going to put my trust and the promises of God, just as only what you do for Christ will matter, and only God's promises have and will continue to stand, amen, the test of time. On the other hand, Satan's promises are all lies and full of empty and vain glory. Satan doesn't care who he catches in his own web of lies, amen. After all, he came to steal, kill, and destroy. Amen. He came to kill your life with Christ. He came to steal your joy. And he came to destroy our relationship with God and with each other. Amen. We're talking about promises on this afternoon. Amen. We find here that Job, amen, that the devil tried to discourage Job, amen, in chapter 1, verses 7 through 9. Satan told Jesus, amen, now you know he has some audacity. He's going to try and make a promise to God. Look out there. Look at all of the beautiful things. Look at all, amen, all of those things that, and all of those can be yours, amen, if you but bow down and worship me. Amen. And how many of you know that Satan is a tremendous deceptor? He will make things, amen, prettier than they actually are. Amen. Satan, we have to remember and recall, Satan doesn't have anything, amen, to offer anybody, and he certainly doesn't have anything to offer God. Amen. Now, what about God? God has some powerful promises as well. God has some powerful promises as well. God promised me that if I live right, heaven belongs to me. He promised that I will inherit eternal life. This is a promise made by God. He promised that he would supply all of my needs according to his riches and glory. He promised to work out all things, amen, for my good. So I want to pause for just a moment right here. Don't worry about what you're facing. Don't worry about what might be coming up around the corner and around the bend. God has already promised, amen, to be with us always, even until the end of the world.

all of you that are heavily laden, and I will give you rest. Amen. In these days and times, no doubt, there are some heavily laden saints of God. There's probably someone in this very house on this evening that is heavily laden and have some burdens that may be weighing you somewhat down. But I want you to know, all you have to do is just take your burdens to the Lord and leave him there. He told me, amen, and he said, if you bring them to me, I will, amen, and take care of them. You don't have to try to, amen, carry these burdens alone. As a matter of fact, we can't carry these burdens. It is only God that will be able to, amen, carry the burdens that we have, and it's only God that will be able to see us through. Amen. So we have to, amen, stand on the promises of God. Amen. Promises to give us endurance. Hebrew tells us, for ye have need of patience, that after ye have done the will of God, ye might receive the promise. Amen. And thank God for the promise to never leave me nor forsake me. Amen. Thank God for the Lord being my helper. And I will not fear what man shall do unto me, because God is my helper. Man promised, amen, to make things better for mankind. And as usual, man has only succeeded in making things much worse. Jobs are being taken away with no guidance as to how, amen, people are going to take care of their families. I don't know about you, amen, but that tells me without a doubt, I cannot, should not put my trust in man, but I have to put my trust in God. Amen. And I will, amen, put my trust in God. The price of everything is going, getting progressively higher and unmanageable. What are we going to do? God said, I will be with you. I will never leave you nor forsake you. He owns the cattle on 1,000 hills. God will provide for his people. You might be having a midnight experience. Amen. Well, it might be midnight when God broke. Well, it was at midnight when God broke the shackles and opened the door of the prison. Amen. So if you don't believe it, just look at Paul and Silas. Amen. Paul and Silas was praying. Amen. But then the gates of the chains and shackles were loose and they were able to be free. Amen. Just when it looks like midnight experience was going to prevail, that God, when God is when God steps in, when it looks like, amen, that you can't find and see no way out, that's when God, amen, steps in. Somebody was saying on this early on this morning that they didn't understand, amen. And I think it was Elder Owens was talking about, have you ever tried to put a word together and somebody, amen, call you, amen, and tell you to, they want you to, amen, give a word, and you had no idea. Well, that's all right if you know Jesus, if you know God. That's all you need to know. You don't have to worry about a script, amen. God will give you a script. God will tell you what to say. God will tell you how to say it, amen. And so all we need to do is just stand on the promises of God. I can't stand on my own promises because I'm too feeble, amen. I cannot stand on, amen, what anybody else says, but I can stand on the promises of God, amen. If I lose my job, amen, that's all right. I'm going to trust in God because he promised to provide for all of my needs. If my health begins to fail, I mean, I am going to stand on the promises of God. Amen, because he said, by his stripes, I am healed. When the storms of life began to rage, amen, he tells me in Psalms 27 and

5. Promise that in the time of trouble, he shall hide me in his pavilion. In the secret place of his tabernacle shall he hide me. He shall set me up upon a rock. And there is no rock that is higher, amen, than our God. There is no rock, amen, that is harder than our God. He will never leave us or not forsake us, amen. No matter what we are going through, he will be there. Amen. He has taken us through a minute.

0: trust in him. Amen. And he's given us time and time again. Amen. He's given us example after example. Amen. How he is. Amen. The Almighty God. Amen. And that he can and will do anything. All we have to do is just trust in him. All we have to do. Amen. And just know that God will. Know that God will. He will keep his promise. Amen. He will. Amen. Do whatever it needs to be done. Amen. God will. Amen. He will take care of us. So in these perilous times that we are going in right now, in these peril and terrible times right now, let us not become weary in well-doing, but let us hold, amen, let us hold on to his hand. Let us hold on to God's unchanging hand. Amen. Amen. We have to know, amen, without a doubt. We have to know without a doubt. That God will do what he said he will do. I don't know. I honestly don't know what each of you are going through. I don't know what Satan may be presenting to you. I don't know what kind of midnight experience that you may be having or that you may encounter. I don't know that. But this is one thing I do know. Whatever you're facing, whatever comes your way, God has promised never to leave us nor forsake us. Whatever you run into, amen, it's nothing too hard for God. If you but just trust God and believe in his word, he will move. He will make things better. He will bless you. He will, amen, raise your spirit. The devil has the power of illusion, but God has all power. And we've already said that we know that the devil comes to steal, kill, and destroy. But he said, I have come that you might have life and that you may have it more abundantly. So don't give up on that abundant life. You see, when you allow yourself to be go down into the valley of despair, believing things, it's all over, amen. You're putting yourself, amen. You're shorting God. We live, amen, for God. And God, amen, will do what he says he will do. His promises, amen. His promises. He's made the promises. I don't care what you find. God has covered it with a promise. If we just believe. If we but only believe. Please, saints. These times. This time in our life. Let us hold to God's unchanging hand. Let us believe completely and totally in God. Amen. Let us not become weary. Let us not become weary. Let us not begin to, amen, question whether or not. The only question, amen, we should is, am I going to stand fast on God's word? He brought me this far, and certainly he will bring us the rest of the way. He won't leave us. He won't leave you. It doesn't matter how bad it may seem. God will not leave you. He will not leave you. But you gotta, you have to do your part. You have to trust him enough to give him your issues. You have to trust him enough and believe in him enough to know that he will take care of you. You have to do that. There is no reason for any of us to walk around with our heads down. Sleepless nights. You have the answer. You have the answer. Just exercise your faith. Your faith in God. And he will do the rest. But you have to give him something to work with. You have to give him something to work with. God bless you. God's word for God's people. God bless you.
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without you, I would have lost it all.

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3: 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We bid you Godspeed in the name of Jesus to all of our family and friends out there that have helped us to enjoy the best part of your day. We thank you for tuning in. Whether you're traveling up and down the highways, maybe you're in your convalescent homes, you might even be behind prison bars on today, but certainly we count it a privilege as well as an honor to share with you the pure, unadulterated, good tiding news of Jesus Christ on this day. Yes, he is Yahweh manifested in the flesh as Yahshua. Yahshua HaMashiach. Jesus the Christ, which puts us into that realm of called the Holy Royal Mishpacha. That's right. We are all family. And I've got news for you. It doesn't matter whether you are an avid student of Hebrew, Greek, or anything of that nature like that. At the end of the day, listen to me very carefully, demons only recognize authority. They don't recognize how astute you are. They don't recognize degrees. They don't recognize certificates. They don't recognize clergy collars or robes or staves or hats or shofars or any of those things like that. But no, beloved, they recognize the authority of Jesus Christ. Amen. Amen. And the Word of God says, if the good man of the house knew what hour the thief was coming, he would not have suffered his house to be broken up into. That just simply means, brothers and sisters, that if you don't stay affixed as to what's going on around us on a day-to-day basis, you know as well as I know, the Word says, the thief come, but to steal, kill, and destroy. That is his modus operandi, to try to make his way into your life. That's the reason why we have to, as the Word of God also says, watch as well as pray. But I'm here to tell you that if God leads you to it, he is going to see you through it. So on that note, we're going to open up with the scripture right now coming from the book of Mark. Amen. I believe we're going to start at the fourth chapter, starting at verse number 30. And it reads in this manner, and he said, whereunto shall we liken the kingdom of God? Or with what comparison shall we compare it? 31, it is like a grain of mustard seed, which when it is sown to the earth, it is less than all the seeds that be in the earth. But when it is sown, it groweth up and becometh greater than all herbs and shooteth out great branches, so that the fowls of the air may lodge under the shadow of it. And with many such parables spake he the word unto them as they were able to hear it. But without a parable spake he not unto them. And when they were alone, he expounded all things to his disciples. May the Lord add a blessing to the hearers, readers, and doers of his word. I've just shared with you coming from our opening scripture, coming from the book of Mark chapter 4, verses 30 down to 34. Amen. Amen. Let us go before the throne of grace. Heavenly Father, in the name of Jesus, in the matchless, magnificent name of Jesus, we come before thee, O God, in this day, thanking you and praising you, heavenly creator of all. Creator of all worlds, all beings, whether they be celestial, whether they be terrestrial or extraterrestrial, oh God, we acknowledge you, the creator of every atom, every proton, every neutron, everything that is scientifically researched and understood. It is the God of our salvation and creation that we come before right now in the personification of his son who shed his blood on Calvary, Yahshua, Jesus the Christ. We come before thee, O God, this day asking you to have mercy on us, asking you, Lord, that if we've done anything of an offensive nature to anyone or even to the statutes and commandments that you have mandated for us, open our eyes that we may purge ourselves from anything that is unseemly in your eyesight, that we may come to that place in our walk with you, Lord God, that we can constantly hear you say each and every day, not only waiting to get to heaven, but on this earth we can hear you say, well done, my good and faithful servants. You have been faithful in few things. I'm preparing to make you ruler, even over much more in this earth realm. Father, we're lifting up those that are less fortunate than us right now. Oh God, that wayward man that may be outside, homeless. That wayward woman, Lord God, that is sleeping in an abandoned building. We are lifting them up to you right now in the name of Jesus. Lord, those people that are bound by pharmaceutical addictions, we lift up to you right now. Those that are walking up and down the streets whose minds have left them, Lord God, because of the pressures of life, we lift them up in touching and agreeing, Lord, that you will return their mind, even as you return Nebuchadnezzar's mind. We're praying, Lord God, for those that have been shipwrecked by life. Those, Lord God, that have experienced church hurts right up in the church. Those, Lord God, that did not know that they were to pledge their allegiance to you instead of a local church or assembly. Lord, teach your people that our allegiance is with you, not in man, not in a building, not in an organization, but that our allegiance is with you. Father, we lift up every church that is going through struggles and strains right now. Father, those that are willing to throw in the towel, those, Lord God, that are willing to go into foreclosure, God, we ask now that you will send in people that have a mind to serve you. Those that have a mind, Lord God, to understand how to prepare the hearts of your people for your coming in this end time. Father, we pray much for our legislation. We pray for those in political offices right now. We pray for, Lord, the mayors. We pray for the aldermen. We pray for the politicians, Lord, the senators, Lord, the legislators, the lawmakers. We pray for them right now. We pray for those in law enforcement now, Lord, the policemen. We pray, Lord God, for even those that will be stopped by the policemen, that you will give them how to accost the police in a way that would not cause physical or bodily harm to them in the name of Jesus. We pray for our firemen, Lord, as they go about their daily activities fighting fires. We pray for those, Lord, in secret service that are watching over those that are of a high-profile lifestyle. We pray for the bodyguards. We pray for everybody that is dear to you in the name of Jesus. We lift up even Jerusalem now, Lord. And we pray for its peace. We pray for those in Palestine. We pray for the nation of two brethren that are fighting each other, Lord, that are destitute to kill each other. We pray, yes, God, we pray for the Arab, for that is the son of Abraham. We pray for the Jew, for that is the son of Abraham as well. We pray that you will touch the hearts of these brothers and that you will unite them together in the name of Jesus. And Father, we thank you. We're probably getting a poor reception, but we thank you for all things. In Jesus' holy name, amen and amen, amen. My reception may not be the best. I'm trying to come on Facebook Live, amen. My reception may not be the best. God bless you out there. I don't know. I'm trying to get a good spot in here, and sometimes the reception is not the best. But again, if you've just tuned in, this is Moments of Inspiration, Perfecting the Saints with Bishop Kenny and Minister Mildred Townsend, amen. Sister Thomasa, God bless you. If I said it right, amen, to our brothers and sisters out there. God bless you all over the central Louisiana area. God bless you in the name of Jesus Christ of Nazareth. Amen. Truly, Minister Mildred and myself count it a privilege as well as an honor to be with you. Amen. And primarily this catalyst that God has opened up, a prayer line ministry to be able to reach out to God's people in this end time. You know, if ever there was a time to stand and believe God, people of God, it is now. Because the Bible said that men's hearts will fail them because of the things that are coming upon the face of this earth. Amen. And when we look around and see all of the things that are unfolding every day, amen, people are falling by the wayside. Yes, that's right. Many saints are throwing in the towel. You'll be surprised how many folk that's been married 20, 30, 40 years are throwing the towel in and right up inside the household of faith. Yes, the enemy is coming in like a flood. And if you're not anchored in Jesus, many people are drifting away. That's the reason why I tell people all the time, amen, that holiness ain't a lifestyle. No, no, beloved, It's folk that have been living holy that's given up. But when you stand on what's called the standard, holiness is a standard. Righteousness of God is a standard. Why? Because the Bible says that when the enemy comes in like a flood, the Spirit of the Lord will lift up a standard against him. You see, images come and go. Lifestyles come and go, but standards are forever. They are like the universal laws that God has placed down. The law of gravity, it is a standard. The law of cycles, it is a standard. Amen. when God has these laws established, we cannot deviate from them. The law of love is a standard. Amen. It cannot be perverted. It cannot be polluted. It is what it is. Love does just what it says it does. It brings growth and development. It brings admiration. It brings gratitude. That's what love does. The Apostle Paul eloquently summed it up this way. I can go through all the ritualistic aspects of serving God, but at the end of the day, if I don't have, what did he say? And I think it was translated from the Greek, agape. How can we go to church every day or every Sunday? And some of us are still walking around with attitudes. Amen. And I'm speaking to the universal church. I'm speaking to those that are black, white, Hispanic, those that are Asian. Yet we say we all love this one God, and we cannot even get along with our brothers and sisters down on this earth. Something is wrong. That's what religion does. Religion affords you the opportunity to say that you love God, but Jesus straightened us out. He said, "This people draw nigh to me with their lips, but their heart is far from it." What does that mean, brothers and sisters? That just simply means that, you know what? We can't fake it till we make it. We've got to stay in that realm where it's, you are my brother, no matter what skin color you are, no matter what nationality you are. If you've embraced Jesus Christ, Yeshua HaMashiach, as your Lord and your Savior, listen, I didn't say we were colorblind. I didn't say that we don't acknowledge the fact that we are different. My skin color is different from yours. No, that's not what I'm saying. I'm saying that in the body of Christ, we are all a bunch of beautiful bouquets. We're beautiful flowers. You might be a rose, amen. I might be a daffodil. Somebody else might be a petunia, but at the end of the day, we are all here to give glory to God. And unless we come to that frame of mind, and unless we begin to teach that and instruct that in the mind of people, this is where the body of Christ is being stalemated at. Good morning, Sister Nett. God bless you. Amen. God bless you. To all mi hermanas, mi hermanos, buenos dias, buenos tardes. To my brothers out there that might be from Iraq, Iran. You might be from some other places. Let me say to you, sabah al-khair. That's right. Amen. Sabah al-khair. Maybe you're out there and you are a Muslim listening to our broadcast for the first time. I can say your universal greeting to you equally as well. Assalamu alaikum. And that doesn't mean I'm a Muslim. That means that I'm speaking Arabic. Amen. You see, the body of Christ, we've got to wake up. We've got to become more astute. Amen. If we're going to reach people, amen, we've got to be able. Good morning from Iowa. God bless you as well. We've got to be able, amen, to reach people. You see, if a man is wounded and hurt, you got to know something about first aid to reach out and help him. If a person is unconscious, unbreathing, and you don't know how, that person is going to die if you don't know anything about CPR. How can you help somebody if you don't know how to help them? How can you reach somebody if you don't know how to reach them? But when you show interest in somebody else's language, don't you know that that gives them the ability to know that this person cares for me? They're interested in what interests me. Amen. And when you do that, amen, that's why Paul said to the Jew, I became a Jew. To the barbarian, I became a barbarian. Amen. To those that are up high, I became up high. Why? Not to get on their level, but that I might gain them. You can't gain somebody if you're not on the level and understanding which that they're coming from. Amen. Isn't it funny? Everybody knows more about, amen, the things of Jesus Christ than what we do. The people in Palestine know about Jesus Christ more than what we know in our own country. Isn't that sad? Amen. But I'm just here to tell you that today. Amen. Again, if you've just tuned in, this is Moments of Inspiration with Bishop Kenny Townsend and Minister Mildred. Amen. I got a text earlier saying that I was chopping up. It could be the poor reception in this place. I'm not sure. Amen. It could be the poor reception. But in any event, amen, I do believe that God is going to allow to get it who deserves to get it. Amen. If you're just tuned in, we'd like to invite you to join us every Sunday at the Hilltop Nursing Home in Pineville, Louisiana. We're there taking church to the unchurched, those that cannot make it to church on their own. Amen. Those, amen, that are shut in. Amen. We believe in going out and taking an encouraging word and to taking the gospel of Jesus Christ to those. Amen. Shalom, Mishbukah. Amen. Amen. Shalom to you as well. Somebody say, he's getting Greek. He's getting Hebrew. Is he getting that? No. It just means that Paul said, I became all things to all men. It's about gaining you. It's about gaining your understanding so that you can understand that Jesus Christ, amen, loves us all for who we are. Amen. Tisha Winkler says, pray for my coworkers and teachers in my workplace for unity, that we have a blessed and prosperous year with the children we work with. healing and deliverance from mother and father in Jesus' name. Again, all of these prayer requests that you have, we're going to take those prayer requests. But before we even take your prayer requests, we want you to know, amen, that the power is within you. You have that power. If you are a believer born again in the things of Jesus Christ, amen, you have that power. Acts 1 and 8 says, but you shall receive power after that the Holy Ghost comes upon you. And this is how we are a witness. Amen. We can boldly speak to mountains and tell them to dissipate and dissolve. We have that ability. We've been given that power, but you've got to learn how to use that power. Amen. Again, Hilltop Nursing Home tomorrow. If you're in the Pineville area, if you're in Alexandria, you're still welcome to come be our guest at the Hilltop Nursing Home. Amen. We believe it. Look, it doesn't matter. You don't even have to be a part of our ministerial alliance. We invite you to come so that you can be a blessing in the life of people. Why? Because Jesus said, when you've done it to the least of these, my brethren, you have done it as unto me. And that's what we want to do. We want to convey that love, that agape that Jesus said. You know, it's a sad day when certain folk, you know, think about what I'm about to share with you now. Think about this. Do you think Jesus is in all this separatism? Do you think, I mean, honestly, you've got to ask yourself, what kind of God am I serving? Amen. Because, and I can understand now why the atheist looks at us the way he does. The atheist looks at us and said, they can't be serving God because look at all the hatred and animosity that they display toward each other. Think about that. That the atheist, amen, says that I got more faith to believe that there ain't a God because of what I watch and see through the so-called Christians, amen. That's why the atheists act that way, because we as the body of believers should be having more love and consideration. But because you ain't in my organization, you're not in my denomination, I don't want to have anything to you. Think about how the enemy is just getting the foothold on us right now. Think about that. And then think about yourself as the Good Samaritan, who the Bible says that some other Jews saw him laying on the wayside, wounded. Amen. All right, going to go to the prayer line right now. Caller, this is Moments of Inspiration. You're on the air. Can you tell us who you are and where you're calling from and what your prayer request is?
4: Yes, sir. Bishop Townsend and Minister Mildred, you give us those great moments of inspiration every week at this same time and same hour. Your God, guns, and gold, man. Your Bible, bullets, and beans, man. Telling everybody to get ready.
3: Amen.
4: How you doing there?
3: Doing fine. Yes, sir.
4: Bishop, fine. I wanted to tell you, this is my knees have gotten better, so I want to thank everybody praying for me out there in the prayer world and stuff like that. I wanted to tell you, on yesterday, my father, Cornelius Lawson White Sr., made the great 90, so he's 90 years young.
3: Praise God.
4: So thank the Lord for that.
3: Amen.
4: So 90. God bless you. I heard somebody else call, so I wanted to go on and let you know. So thank the Lord for him and all like that. And God bless y'all. I let somebody else get on.
3: Thank you, Brother Cornelius. God bless you now. Amen. That's Brother Cornelius. He's been with us, amen, ever since that we started. Amen. One thing about me and Minister Mildred, amen, we are accessible and available. If you need Minister Mildred or Bishop Townsend, we are here, amen, to share the pure, unadulterated word of God. Amen. Isn't that something? My battery went down that quick. Oh, Lord. I charged this thing all night. I don't know what's going on. I guess Facebook ate it up too quick. But nevertheless, amen, I won't be able to finish my live thing the way that I want to. Minister Mildred, how you doing this morning?
5: Oh, God bless you. I'm doing great. And I was listening to a Brother Cornelius saying his dad made it 90 years. You know, that's in itself. It's something to even be grateful for and thankful for, you know?
3: Uh-oh. You got to turn something down, Minister Mildred. You got to turn something
5: down.
3: Yeah,
5: so that's just a great, you know, thing to happen, you know, because so many don't even see, you know, not coming 90, don't even see 60. I was just scrolling down the Facebook, and I saw somebody 39 years old and made the transaction,
3: yes,
5: you know, going on, you know, position. So I know that it's a blessing to be 90. Amen.
3: Yes.
5: It's still here.
3: Oh,
5: praise
3: yes.
5: God.
3: Oh, yes. That's a blessing. I was just sharing with the people of God that, you know what, we've just got to just solidify our things, walk with the Lord, because there's, Minister Mirda, you know this for a fact, there's too much division in the body of Christ. And I'm talking about division between blacks, whites. There's division even between us, even as our own people, our own, I mean, division between Hispanics, division between whites, division between everything that says we embrace the name of Jesus. And this is a clarion wake-up call for the body of Christ to understand that God is not pleased with it, because Jesus said, "This people draw nigh to me with their lips, but their heart is far from it." And that just simply tells us that, you know what? We just can't talk this thing. We've got to get down to sackcloth and ashes and live this thing. Would you agree?
5: Oh, definitely, I agree, because the word backs that up. Amen. You know, because you can say hallelujah, glory to God, I love the Lord every day, but you don't love your brothers or sisters. You know what I'm saying? And then some of them don't love them because of a skin color, ethnicity, of the same, you know, just different background, or just because of one bought a car. Just so many things that's going to keep many from seeing God's face and, you know, and peace because of some of these things, you know.
3: Yes.
5: A true child of God, they're truly happy for their brothers and sisters.
3: That's right.
5: Amen. And when, you know, they're praying for them. And that's why the Bible tells us, Bishop, to pray for one another.
3: That's
5: Amen.
3: Right.
5: Amen. That's a time that we have to continue to pray for one another. Amen. We shouldn't let malice and envy and things like that. There's people today, Bishop, you know I'm telling the truth, and a family don't even speak to each other.
3: That's
5: now, what
3: right.
5: kind of stuff is that? You know that came from the pit. You know, won't even speak to each other. And you know, and it saddens me to see how the devil is winning in their lives. Praise God. But we know one thing. We have to be right. Amen. And when we say we love the Lord, we got to love our brothers and sisters, regardless of what color, what background, of where they come from. We got to love them.
3: I agree with you 100%. The Word of God even tells us that a man's enemies will be those of his own household. But I don't think Jesus was conveying the fact that brothers and sisters in the Lord are supposed to be enemies against each other. Okay? And I think that that's where we're losing ground at. Let me go back to the prayer line. Hello, caller. This is Moments of Inspiration. You're on the air. Can you tell us who you are and where you're calling from?
6: Nashville from Maryland.
3: Calling from Maryland?
6: Yeah.
3: Oh, okay. God bless you. And who are we speaking to?
6: Michelle? Nichelle.
3: Marshall, you saying?
6: Nichelle.
3: Michelle. Okay, Michelle. God bless you. How are you today?
6: Fine, and you?
3: I'm doing so good, till if it gets any better, I might have to take something for it.
6: Amen.
3: Amen. That's right. Amen. So to what did we... Oh, that just tickled you pink, didn't it?
6: Yes.
3: Well, you needed that. You see, you needed that. You needed to hear something. You needed that. God know what you needed before you call. But to what do we owe this great salutational call this morning?
6: I had called and I thought it was where you could listen to prayer.
3: Well, it's a prayer line where you call in.
6: Okay.
3: And you can give us your prayer request. You're on Facebook. You can hear it on Facebook. Are you listening on Facebook?
6: No, I'm not.
3: Okay, you can just go to Kenny Townsend and listen in live on Facebook.
6: Okay.
3: And we're on there live right now. You're not a friend.
6: Okay.
3: How did you know about it? How did you know about the prayer call?
6: I've seen it on Facebook.
3: Okay. And are you Kenny Townsend's friend?
6: Not sure.
3: You're not sure. Okay. Well, nevertheless, did you have a prayer request?
6: Sure. My prayer request is that I draw closer to God and that I be sharper in discernment.
3: That you draw closer to God and sharp in discernment. Okay.
6: Yes.
3: Well, I'll be honest with you and tell you, the discernment doesn't come until you get closer to God.
6: Amen. Okay.
3: Yes, ma'am. You know, a lot of times people want the spiritual gifts, but they don't really want to just, you know, spend the quality time with God. You know what? The gifts that God gives us, the Bible says gifts and callings are without repentance. But the truth, if we're going to solidify those gifts and give God all the glory, it's just like in the natural. When you get your car, it comes with a jack, it comes with a spare, it comes with this. But if you don't take time to learn how to use those things, you can get in tight situations and still be stranded somewhere with everything you need. So is it with our walk with God, that if we don't take time and spend time with God, we can have what we need and still don't know how to use what we got.
6: Wow.
3: So what you want to do is you want to spend every day getting up saying, Lord, mm-hmm. I'm not asking you for anything. I'm just telling you that I love you. And I want, you know what, I just want to fellowship with you. And if there's anything on your mind, Lord, that you want me to know, here, my mind is yours. My spirit is yours. My soul is yours. So you talk to me and tell me what you want me to know. And sometimes in the quiet times, when you do that, you'll hear the voice of the Lord speaking to you.
6: Okay. Amen.
3: Now, let me help you out. It's not going to be no loud thundering sound like, boom, my child, I want you to. No, it's not going to be that. It's going to be a still, small voice moving you in your spirit.
6: I used to hear the voice. It's just, it's been a little while, and
3: it's been a little while
6: concerning me.
3: Why has it been a little while? Have you been in areas of your life that's not pleasing to God? Because, things that we do, it doesn't separate God from us. It separates us from God. See, Jesus said, I'll never leave you nor forsake you. But what happens is when we enter into areas, and this is the confusion that people have to understand, because preachers will tell folk, well, no matter what you do, God will never leave you. But they don't follow it up by saying, yeah, but you can leave God.
6: Yeah, it's true.
3: So if there's anything in your life, amen, that you might be doing that could be displeasing to God, then you might want to consider that and say, Lord, if I've done anything that will cause a disconnection, I want to reconnect to you, because that's what happens. Sometimes we do things that causes a disconnection. And when there's a disconnection, if I get disconnected from you right now, you could still be on the line, but I'll be talking and I won't even hear a word you're saying, Willa.
6: That's true.
3: Because we've been disconnected. And so what we want to be able to do is stay connected. We want to be able to do that thing. See, God will still be on the line talking, but we done got disconnected because we done went off into another area where the connection ain't right. And we want to be able to stay connected. So we're going to pray right now. Father, in the name of Jesus, we thank you for our dear sister right now, that the connection and the lifeline that you've established through salvation be a continuous flow of spiritual energy toward her. Lord, fine-tune her ears so that she will know what direction to take. Lord, she's asking for greater clarity and discernment. And whatever that will lead her to, Lord God, that it will keep her in a perspective that is pleasing to you. Even the folk that she is around, Lord God, even the voices that may be whispering in her ears, trying to get her to go in a direction that is not pleasing to you. Father, we touch and agree right now that you said, my sheep know my voice, and strangers they will not follow. Lord, that you will fine-tune our ear to know your voice and your voice alone. And we thank you that it is done in Jesus' name. Amen.
6: Amen. Thank you, Jesus.
3: All right, my sister.
6: Thank you very much.
3: All right, you be blessed. Minister Mildred, isn't that something that we've got to get back to that place where we start to learn how to fine-tune our ears more?
5: Oh, definitely. And that's what she was calling for. And like you said, Bishop, in order to get to that place that we can hear God, we got to, we always say it, we have to have a relationship with him, not just a relationship, but a close relationship with him, that we would know his voice. And many times, you know, people say with their mouth they want to get close to God, but that's a sacrifice. That's a time where you truly have to be committed, amen, and take time out with the Lord Jesus Christ. You want to be, you know, when you're in love with somebody, you want to be with them, amen. You can't wait to be with them. You know what I'm saying? And it's the same thing with the Lord Jesus Christ. We have to want to be in his presence. We have to long to be with him. And sometimes, you know, you love him so, you just don't want to stop loving on him. You know what I'm saying? But, you know, Jesus wants us to continuously to love him, to put forth that effort to truly stay in his presence. And, you know, and that's what I love about the Lord.
3: Amen. Amen. Hold on, Minister Mildred. Caller, this is Moments of Inspiration. You're on the air. Can you tell us who you are and where you're calling from and what might your prayer request be?
7: Good morning. This is Reverend John L. Jones.
3: Yes, sir.
7: I'm from Alexandria, Louisiana.
3: Hello, my brother. How are you?
7: I'm doing just great, brother. I'm doing just great. I'm blessed and highly favored.
3: Sounds like a winner to me.
7: Yes, sir. I just want you to keep me in your prayers. My big date next Saturday at 6 o'clock.
3: Oh, wow.
6: Wow.
3: Oh, man, time done crept up.
7: Your wife to
3: look at here. You'll make me go back to those Larry Graham days when we get married.
7: Yeah.
3: Praise be to God. That's good, man. That's good, man. Yeah, my heart rejoices for you, man.
7: God has prayer.
3: Yes, sir. Well, listen, man, if I don't come, I want you to know, man, that you've got my blessings in Jesus' name to the beautiful helpmeet that God has placed in your life, man. I'm just excited for you. I am so excited. Amen. As a matter of fact, I've got to do this now. Lord, I thank you for Reverend Jones. I thank you, Lord, for how you brought him from a mighty long way. Lord, the plot that the enemy had to destroy his life, you had a great plan. Father, I thank you, Lord, that out of all the things that he's been through, Lord, he's a living testimony right now that the power of Jesus Christ is real. And Lord, that his life will be a testimony to those that are still looking at him in amazement, saying it ain't gonna last. It ain't gonna last. It ain't going nowhere. It ain't gonna go. Lord, I thank you that you're bringing a blessing in his life to make a lie out of the enemy right now in the name of Jesus. And Father, we speak longevity even upon his marriage, that it is not something that just starts and don't stay, Lord God, but that it will be a lifetime sentence that you put on both of their life in the name of Jesus. And I thank you for it in Jesus' name. My brother, I'm so happy for you, man. You deserve nothing but the best. Amen. Did I lose you? I think I lost him. All right. Let me go back to the prayer line. Caller, this is Moments of Inspiration. You're on the air. Can you tell us who you are and where you're calling from?
8: Yes, sir. My name is Shirley Jack, and I'm calling from Fairfax, Louisiana.
3: Yes, ma'am.
8: I was calling to give you a testimony, the prayers that y'all prayed for my son to get a job. The Lord bless him with one.
3: Amen. Amen. Well, you know what? I'm going to say it like this, Sister Shirley Jack, so that God gets the glory. It ain't the prayers that we prayed. It's the touching and agreement with you that we stood with you in agreement that God would give your son. See, time out for all of this stuff where man gets the glory and says, I can get a prayer through. Jesus is here. Amen. Yeah. We don't have to, tarry and wait for anything. He's here. But here's what he said. Yeah. When you pray, have faith to believe, and you shall have those things. And so we touched in agreement that God would bless your son with a job. So you know what?
8: I wanted to forgive the God the honor and the glory.
3: There you go. Amen.
8: Hallelujah.
3: Amen. Because you know what? There's too often where people say, yeah, the prayers y'all prayed, God heard them prayers. No.
8: Yeah, but I wanted to say the Lord, but thanks for the prayer.
3: Yeah, well, that's what we're here for. We're here to stand in agreement and touch with God's people. Amen. Mm-hmm. But we also bring people back to the fact that, you know what, we've got to quit giving glory to man. We've got to stop it. We've got to start giving. That's it, my sister. We've got to give glory. Now, don't get me wrong. I thank God for putting me in a position to be able to pray for his people. I thank God for that.
8: For people like y'all.
3: Amen. Well, you tell that, you know what? Now, that son ain't off the hook. You tell him that God blessed him with that job so that he could be a blessing to the things of God.
8: That's what I told him. When God bless you with something, it's to bless somebody else.
3: That's right. You tell him that. And you tell him that since now God opened up a door for him, tell him to start being a life and a blessing to the life of people that are less fortunate than him, okay?
8: Amen.
3: All right,
8: thank
3: my sister.
8: You.
3: God bless you now. All right. Minister Mirror, do you got anything to share? My battery finna go out, too. My Facebook followers ain't going to be able to see me no more.
9: Hello?
3: Yeah, I'm here.
9: Okay, we just know that God is, he's still God, and beside him there is no other. And like you said, we give God all the glory, but it's just a blessing. And I was thinking, it's been since 1998, Bishop, that the Mama's Inspiration Ministry has been, praying for people over the years, And radio time is very expensive. I remember even in Greenwood, Mississippi. Amen. Just for a half hour back in those days, that was 20 years ago, and airtime was over $100 an hour or so. So we know that, when you love God and you want to do his will, regardless the cause, you want to be faithful to the things of God and you want to be used of him. But the glory goes back to him. And I thank him today that, we have a heart for God's people to pray and to stand in the gap and to do the things that God had commissioned us to do. And truly, for 20 years to still be doing the things of the Lord, it's just an honor. And it's just an honor to be used of him. And all the glory goes back to him. And I thank God for that, praise God, when it started back even in Mississippi, praise the Lord.
3: All right, going to go back to the prayer line. Caller, this is Moments of Inspiration. You're on the air. Can you tell us who you are and where you're calling from?
7: Yeah, this is Reverend Jones again. We got disconnected.
3: Yeah, I was just telling somebody what happened. You can.
7: Yeah, thank you so much for your prayers.
3: Yes, sir.
7: And I love you and your wife to the moon and back.
3: Oh, man. No. We're gonna go deeper than that. We're gonna say to the whole universe. Because it's endless. Endless. It's endless, my brother.
7: Okay.
3: Well, look, man, I told you, man, you've got to send me a picture of y'all on my phone or something like that, man, so that I can see you guys.
9: And it'll probably be on Facebook. Okay. We'll see the beautiful bride and the groom.
3: Yeah, we'll see them. That's right. You will put it on Facebook, won't you?
7: Oh, yeah, I will.
3: Okay.
7: And I just want to invite any and everybody. No invitations. It's open to all.
9: Oh, great.
3: Well, listen, put the
7: 720 Lincoln Road, Galilee Baptist Church, 6 o'clock.
3: 6 o'clock.
9: Can you say it again? Say the address again.
7: 4720 Lincoln Road, Alexandria, Louisiana, Galilee Baptist Church.
3: All right.
9: Galilee
3: Baptist. Amen.
9: Okay.
3: That's all right, my brother. I tell you, man, I'm excited for you.
7: Thank you so much, and keep me in your prayers.
3: All right.
9: God bless you.
3: All right. Amen. You know, one thing about it, I just love it. I just love what God is doing in this end time. And even to the single folk out there, just hold on. Just hold on. Amen. Just hold on, because the Bible said that when a man find a wife, he find a good thing. And I know we're living in a time now where there are women out there talking about, I'm looking for a husband. No, baby, don't look for no husband. Let God send you one. And when God sends you one, he knows what you need. Many times, though, he has to prepare you to be that wife that husband need, and he has to prepare that husband to be what that wife need. Amen. I'm telling y'all, Minister Mitchell, you said something earlier. You know, you said that when you love somebody, you want to spend quality time with them. But you know what? There have been, and many people's relationship with God have become just like marital relationship. They didn't know. They don't want to see their husbands and wives like they want to see Jesus.
9: My God.
3: They don't. They've waxed cold in their relationship. So our love life as spouses is a direct. It symbolizes our relationship with Jesus. That's the tearjerker that people don't want to accept. You can tell a person's relationship with God on how the husband and wife relationship is.
9: That's true.
3: And so many have fallen out of love with their spouse. Many have fallen out of love. So if they've fallen out of love with their spouse, and I'm not talking about a believer and an unbeliever. I'm talking about two people that profess to be believers. Amen. They can't stand to see each other coming. They can't stand to see each other. Can't wait to get up out of there. Amen. So,
9: well, that's going to show you'd have fallen out of the grace of God, too.
3: That's
9: because
3: right.
9: If the husband and the wife is not on one, you can't be one with God. Amen. Until you be one with each other. Amen. You're fooling yourself and thinking that you got Ace Boom Coon and you're not one with your spouse. You know, something wrong with that picture, because, you know, you really have to go back to the altar and to truly repent. And ask God to help you to fall back in love with your spouse.
3: That's right.
9: You know, the same way it was when you first, you know, got married. I didn't understand that, because I'm saying to myself, you could be with somebody that long, it's got to get real bad. It will get bad if you don't if you don't love on it and fall in love with each other daily. It will get bad. But there come a time when you have to fall back in love with each other, because that way you're pleasing God. Amen. And you want to displease God? Just stay at all with your spouse. Amen. You are walking in just really, really disobedient. And God wants us to truly love each other, meaning that we have to repent. And you got to go to the one and say, I'm sorry. Amen. That's one of the hardest things for people to do, to say, I'm sorry. Amen. But you know the healing comes there. When you're truly sorry, hallelujah, the healing will come right then and there. I know it to be true, because it happened in my life, praise God. When you go and truly be sorry with your spouse, not just say something just to be saying it. See, God knows the difference, you too, and the spouse do too.
3: Mm-hmm.
9: So you have to be sorry and godly sorry so the healing can start taking place. Other than that, you just, oh my God, just pulling farther and farther away from your spouse and exactly from the Lord at the same time. So that's just the truth.
3: Minister Meredith, going to take just a brief break here for a few minutes, and we'll be right back. If you just tuned in, this is Moments of Inspiration, Perfecting the Saints. Well, praise the Lord, praise the Lord, praise ye the Lord and all of it.
10: 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Hudson and other instrumentalists. That's the Smyrna Seventh-day Adventist Church Anniversary and Musical, Saturday, August 18th, starting at 11 a.m. We'd love to see your face in the place. The Smyrna Seventh-day Adventist Church is a proud underwriting sponsor of KAYT. The Laurel Hill Baptist Church with Reverend Moses Roland, pastor, is having a big gospel musical Saturday, August 25th at 6 p.m. featuring TJ and Trinity. There was a woman. Also starring the Williams Singers of Baton.

0: with guests, Laurel Hill Baptist Church Mass Choir, and others. Saturday, August 25th, it's a big gospel musical with TJ and Trinity, the Williams Singers, and more at the Laurel Hill Baptist Church, 4767 Highway 121 in Boyce, Louisiana. There's a $5 donation with MC Carol Geis. The Laurel Hill Baptist Church is another proud sponsor of KAYT. The Vernon Parish Ministers Association, Dr. Carl Armstead, president, will be having their fourth annual citywide revival, August 27th through 29th at 7 p.m. nightly. There'll be a citywide musical held on Sunday, August 26th at 6 p.m. This year's guest evangelist is the Reverend Lee Edward Fields Jr., pastor of the East Mount Olive Baptist Church of Port Arthur, Texas.
1: Being around people who are stuck in doing things the old way, or stuck in the past, or who will park beside their past accomplishments can have a means of murdering your spirit.
0: The revival theme is a strategy for spiritual renewal from 2 Chronicles 7:14. All services will be held at the Johnson Temple Church of God in Christ, 200 Nona Street in Leesville. Superintendent Maurice Johnson is the pastor and chairman of the citywide revival. The Vernon Parish Ministers Association is a proud sponsor of KAYT. The First St. Mark Baptist Church will be celebrating their 115th year church anniversary, Sunday, August 19th at 2:30 p.m. The Mount Beulah Baptist Church will be the guests, and the Reverend Rodney Jones will be the speaker. The First St. Mark Baptist Church, 1624 Reed Avenue in Alexandria, Louisiana, and their 115th year church anniversary, Sunday, August 19th at 2:30 p.m. You're all invited to join them and celebrate their 115th year of working with the community, trying to make it a better place to live. The First St. Mark Baptist Church, 1624 Reed Avenue, with Reverend Rodney Jones as the guest speaker. The host pastor is Reverend Grady T. Blackwell. The First St. Mark Baptist Church is another proud sponsor of KAYT.
2: 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I'd like to invite you, if you don't have a church to come to, you can join us for church services tomorrow right in Pineville, Louisiana, at 1400 College Drive. We're there every Sunday at 12 o'clock noon. All denominations are welcome. All seats are absolutely free. There is no Sunday morning stick-up. Come as you are, but you don't have to leave that way. Amen. We know that Jesus is in the healing business. Jesus is in the restoring business. Jesus is in the exemplifying business. Whatever it is that you need, God is able to do it. Amen. And we're very church-friendly folk. We believe in helping God's people. Amen. It doesn't matter what ethnicity you come from. My Hispanic brothers and sisters out there, mi hermanas, mi hermanos, ven acá. Come on. Come on. And we will serve Jesucristo together. That's right. Amen. Come on out. I haven't learned how to say it in Chinese and Japanese yet, but I'm working on it. Amen. I haven't learned how to say it in German and Czechoslovakian yet, but I'm working on it. Why? Because we serve a universal Savior who died for the sins of all mankind. Amen. And we know that He is able, from the guttermost to the utmost, to save that which was lost. Amen. To our brothers and sisters out there, amen, we're constantly lifting you up in prayer, amen. The Mays family, amen. Elder Charles Lee and family, amen. To Brother Anthony Banks and Sister Cynthia Banks and family. Lifting you up, Sister Nett King, Mother Ollie King, we're lifting you up in prayer. Sister Mary King, we're lifting you up, amen. Sister Ollie King, to Mother Mary Simon, amen, that's being hospitalized. We're lifting the family up right now. Amen. To all of our brothers and sisters, Sister Christy Harding and family, we're lifting you up in prayer. All of our brothers and sisters out there, amen, we're lifting you up in prayer. Amen. Brother Hudson up there in Marksville, we're lifting you up in prayer. Amen. To all of our brothers and sisters, Sister Kathy in Marksville, and all of the Simon family, God bless you. We're lifting you up in prayer. And to all of you out there that we know in Facebook land, we're lifting you up in prayer. Amen. Brother Oscar Smith, amen, in Florida, we're lifting you up. All my brothers and sisters out there in Facebook land. We're lifting you up. Sister Joyce Brady, we're lifting you up. So if you ever need Bishop or Minister Mildred Townsend, we are at your disposal. Amen. We will come. Amen. Share the word of God with you. Amen. People say, well, pastors, what's your fee? What do you charge? Jesus paid it on Calvary. Amen. Just give us some gas money to get to you. Now, you know, if you live in New York, amen, we just can't come there by faith. we need some airfare money to get there. So, amen. Just send us, amen, the particulars that are needed to get to you, and God will do the rest. Amen. But because we're in it up for souls. Amen. We're concerned about souls being saved in this end time. We're concerned about being delivered in this end time. You know, people have been bamboozled. You've been shambled long enough. It's time for the pure, unadulterated gospel of Jesus Christ to make its way. Minister Mildred, you still with us? Minister Mildred, you there? Hello, Minister Mildred. If you're there, I can't hear you. All right. She might be bailed out for a second, but nevertheless, amen. We've been speaking about the power of your tongue, to those of you that are out there listening. And we shared with God's people last week about how important it is. The things that come from your mouth will have a profound impact as to what you're going to receive from the word of God. Now, here's what I want you to understand. The Bible speaks about a sower sowing some seed. And let me clear something up for the moment right now. Seed, money is not seed. Don't confuse the word. Amen. Don't confuse the word. I know there are a lot of people that love to take that word and confuse it and talk about, well, listen here, you want God to do something for you, you got to sow your best seed. No. Let me explain to you what the seed is. Amen. The seed is the word of God. Amen. And when we learn how to properly sow the word of God, then here's what I want you to understand too. Many times you're not receiving what you're believing for, because once the seed of your prayer has been sown, amen, the enemy comes to try to bring devastation to make you think that God don't want you to have. Okay? It just means like this. It's just like opposition is no different than when a grass seed is put inside the ground. If you don't cover that seed up, you back, Minister Mildred?
3: Yes.
2: Oh, okay. I was calling you and I didn't hear you. Amen. But if you don't cover that seed up, then what happens is the bird's going to come eat it. So you asking God for something. And guess what happened? The birds of doubt come to try to make you think that you're not going to get it. Okay. And so what you have to do is you have to constantly keep reaffirming that seed that you planted. Amen. I'm believing God for a house. I'm believing God for a car. Amen. So you planted the seed by saying, God's going to bless me with a car. God's going to bless me with a spouse. God's going to bless me. But all opposition is going to try to come to stop you. Remember, that seed that is planted in the ground, it's got to push its way up. You think the ground is going to yield itself to him freely? Uh-uh. That seed that's been germinated in the ground has to push itself up. And so many times we're sitting back waiting for something to just, you know, just pop up out of the sky. No, you got to cultivate what it is. Now, how do I cultivate that? I cultivate that with the word of my mouth. That's why the psalmist said, let the words of my mouth and the meditation of my heart, Minister Mildred, be acceptable in thy sight.

0: escalated, you can say, Lord, I thank you for enough money to buy the car in full to where I don't have no notes. I thank you for enough money to buy the house and don't have no notes. See? Look how y'all getting quiet on me now, because you're so used to the world system. You're so used to the world dictating to you how to think and how to believe. So when it comes to you sowing the word, the seed, then once the seed is sown, doubt come up. Guess what? How doubt come up now? Well, you ain't got good credit. Look how doubt starts to come up now. Look how the seed is being plucked up. You saying, Lord, I want a house, but then the seed of doubt begin to pop up, because now here comes the tempter to take away the seed by saying, well, you ain't got good credit. That ain't nothing but the enemy. Amen. That ain't nothing but the enemy that wants to try to take away your faith. Minister Miller, do you agree?
1: Nothing but the truth, Bishop, because many times if that's the case, you know, when you trust God, you're not going to sway, and you're going to be specific, meaning that, hey, it's tuned into this, and this is what I want, and this is what I'm going to get. And this is what I'm believing God for, and it shall come to pass. It will be manifested right before my eyes because I trust him. I believe him. You know, many times there was a time we were looking for a car, and, you know, you like this one, or you like that one, or you like this one. See, you're lacking too many things. You know what I'm saying? You got to really know what you want and stand on that. Lord, I'm believing you for this one. Amen. It's just like a man got going, have three or four girls to choose from. Lord, which one do you specific want? You know, he's not going to give you all four. Amen. You have to know what you want and believe God for that. And that's what you're going to get when you believe God. But many times we are very double-minded. And the Bible already let us know there, a double-minded man, a woman too, is unstable in all of their ways, meaning that, hey, we got to know. We got to know this thing, and we got to know specific what we're standing and believing God for.
0: If you don't stand and know what you want, you'll be scattered. You'll be just like Abraham. Now, the Bible says Abraham was the father of faith. But there come a time in our life that if we don't really learn how to stand, it's almost that mentality that says, well, Lord, anyway you bless me, I'll be satisfied. And that's not God's way. Amen. God, now, here's what we have to do. We've got to learn how to formulate that seed word so that we can get what we desire. Now, let's just say, for instance, that your budget within the range of $3,500, and you say, now, Lord, I've got $3,500. I need a nice vehicle. I need one, Lord, that's dependable. Lord, where is that vehicle that you have for me? Okay? So now you're not really in that position to be so specific, but now if your faith is there, you can say, now, Lord, I want a 2007 Camry, a Toyota with limited miles on it for this $3,500 that I got. Now, Lord, where is that car at? Lead me to that car. Lead me to one. If not that one, Lord, something similar to that. But you know my faith is to have me something that is dependable. God would do that. God would do that. But now if you're standing on God's promises, like Abraham, and God said, listen, I'm going to make you the father of many nations, and I'm going to bring a child up out of your loins, right, through your wife Sarah. First thing he started doing was thinking that when God gives you, said he's going to do something for you, the enemy brings opposition and to make you think it's not going to happen. And so what happens is now you done got your mind scattered looking in other directions. That's what the enemy does. If God said he's going to do, Lord, I want that house right there, then he starts scattering your thought. Well, look at this house. Look at that house. Look at this car. Look at that car. Look at this woman. Look at that woman. Look at that woman. No, God knows what type of wife you need. So you don't need to be scattering and just church hopping, going from church to church, looking. Lord, where's the wife you got for me? But if you scattered, guess what you're going to say? Lord, I done messed around and married the wrong husband. I done married the wrong wife. I done got the wrong. What you laughing for, Minister Miller?
1: Well, because that happens so often. I know.
0: So
1: that
0: that's funny. That ain't funny.
1: That ain't funny. That's meaning that you were just all over the place anyhow. But truly, if you listen to the voice of God, you know, when God is in it, you won't have to be, you know, struggle that way, because you are, you know, you're believing God for that particular one. And that particular one, God will let it be known if you have a relationship with the Lord Jesus Christ. And many times people are going out there, Bishop, looking for wives and different things, and don't have a relationship with the Lord, just doing it, you know. But truly, if you want to really do it the way the Bible say, first learn of God, get to know him. And

0: please him.
1: That's right.
0: And he would not give you nothing wrong. You think he'll give you a booger bath? Amen. And you are his man? Amen. Well,
2: it don't, have to, it don't have to be a booger bath. He can still give you a bath, can't he?
0: He can't give you no booger bath.
2: Well, it don't have to be a booger bath. He can just give you a bear.
0: Well,
2: a polar bear. How about a polar bear?
0: I believe him. He will give you exactly what your heart desire is.
2: Well, let me ask you this. Did he give you your heart's desire? Did he give you yours?
0: After we submit our way unto the Lord. Amen. There's nothing wrong with what God does. It's all good.
2: Well, did he give you your heart's desire?
0: It's God's fault.
2: Did he give you your heart's desire?
0: He sure did.
2: He got quiet all of a sudden.
0: Huh?
2: Got kind of quiet there for a bit.
0: Amen. He knows exactly what I needed. Amen. You know,
2: I thought you stepped on a rusty nail.
0: What I needed. And he loved me enough to give me what I needed. And that's what I want. You know, some of us desire so many other things, but those are lustily desires.
2: Right.
0: And you'll find out, baby, in the heat of time that those things going to always, always be about nothing. You know? We've seen it so often, but that person, you know, so many men are overlooking the homely girl or the girl, you know, that truly, truly, you know.
2: But what about us guys? They overlooking us guys, too. Now, how you going to answer for that?
0: What'd you say now?
2: Because I said some of them pretty girls overlooking the homely-looking guys. They talking about he looks like a bulldog or he looks like a gorilla or he looks like a pit bull or whatever. Well, what do you answer for that?
0: I believe this. I can say this. God got somebody for that pit bull. God got somebody for Godzilla. God got somebody for whoever it is. You know, and yes, a lot of times people have missed that blessing because they're looking on the outside. But let's be true. We live in a real world where men, special men, you know, they lust after something that's just pretty to them. They don't care how bad it is inside, and that could marry their death because that woman probably run them crazy. Praise God and do some things to them that's demonic.
2: You know why?
0: So many women that have been overlooked. Got a good heart, would be a great wife, but because they don't have the outside quality that man looking for, they're overlooked it, and they'll go marry some, I won't say it like that, but but you know what I'm saying? And their life is miserable. But there are so many homely, we call common looking women that have so much to give. If they allow that inner side, the inner, you know, to come out, man, that man going to be happy the rest of his life. Amen, praise God.
2: Well,
0: I'm not saying challenge won't come, but I know with the help of the Lord, there's nothing that's too big that they can't overcome.
2: I got about a minute left, Minister Milbert.
0: That's all we're saying.
2: I got about a minute left.
0: About that.
2: Yeah, I got about a minute left. But what you're saying is that...
0: I'm going to sign off and say God bless you to everybody out there in the radio land. Amen, that we love you. Praise the Lord, and God bless each and every one of you.
2: All righty. Well, Minister Mildred was right. Most time the guys do overlook the homely girls like Rachel and Leah, you know. But the truth of the matter is, I guess everybody wants something appealing, and you've got to understand that appealing is an internal thing. So, going to be around the station again. I'd like to invite you all to Moments of Inspiration Ministry tomorrow, 1400 College Drive, right in Pineville, Louisiana. Sister Lucille Nelson, if you're out there listening, we're praying for you also. God bless you. Amen. We're keeping you lifted up in prayer. Amen. To all of our brothers and sisters that have even passed through the Moments of Inspiration Ministry doors at 1400, God bless you. Amen. You are welcome back. Maybe you strayed away, but you are welcome back. Amen. We love you with the love of the Lord. As I said, you know, people can fall out because of certain things, but don't fall out with God. Amen. Don't you ever fall out with God. Yeah. And you ain't going to fall out with man if you really love God. You get misunderstandings back in place. Amen. Always. You don't never want to burn the bridges. Amen. That help bring you over to that place where you feel that love of the Lord. You don't never want to burn those bridges. I'm not saying, amen, that you have to stay on that other side of the bridge, but you don't never want to burn that bridge. Amen. I don't have time to go on the air no more. Y'all done waited to the last minute, but I will get this call after we go off the air. In Jesus' name.
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5: 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KQJO, St. Joseph, Natchez, 99.3. He's a wonder. And the gospel continues to grow. Praising the Lord. In Senla and in Miss Lou.
1: My soul. Come on, Mama, and tell me what he's been to you.
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7: Hallelujah, hallelujah, hallelujah, hallelujah. Thank you, my Father. Thank you once again, my Father, for the precious opportunity, Lord, that you would summon all of us together, Father, that's on this radio broadcast, Father, to hear the greatest message, Father, that has ever been preached, the greatest story that has ever been told. It is not just the gospel of Jesus Christ. That's included in it. But it's the gospel that Jesus Christ preached, my Father God. And that's the greatest message of all messages. That's the greatest sermon of all sermons. That's the greatest stories of all stories, Father God. We thank you for the gospel of Jesus Christ, Father God. That's the means to the end. The means, the stories, that's the means to the greatest story. And that's the story that Jesus Christ came and proclaimed to humanity, my Father, the gospel of the kingdom. But Father God, we don't have to wonder what your number one priority is, Father God. We don't have to guess about it, for you have written it in your word. You said, seek ye first the kingdom of God and God's righteousness, and everything that we have need of will be added unto us on a daily basis. Father, that's your number one priority. Your kingdom. The establishment of it and the re-establishing of it and the rediscovering of it and the expansion of it. The establishing of it, the expansion of it, my Father God, that's your number one priority, my Father God. Your kingdom. Your governing influence over the lives of mankind, what you are doing in the lives of mankind here on earth, your will for the lives of mankind here on earth, your purpose, your original intent, your precepts, your original idea, what you are doing, not just in the beginning, but from the beginning, before the foundation of the world, my Father God, you already purposed. You already chose us in Christ Jesus before the foundation of the world. And you chose that we should be just like you, holy and without blame, covered in your love. You chose that, Father, for mankind before the foundation of the world, before there was a here or there, a when or where. It's always been your original purpose, your original intent, your original desire, and your original plan for mankind. And Father, you set that up on the earth. And it's recorded in your word in the first two chapters of the Bible. And you finished that work that you started in those first two chapters and the last two chapters of the Bible. You finished that work, my Father God. So it's a done deal. And as we always say on this radio broadcast, we are becoming who we already are, who you say we are. We are having what you say we can have. We are doing what you say we can do. And we are headed toward the destination that you set for our lives. And for that, Father, we say thank you. Now, you said, Father, in your word that we can come boldly to your throne of grace without any sense of guilt or condemnation and obtain mercy and find grace to help us in our times of need. And, Father, we take you up on that invitation. And we come through the gates of thanksgiving, through the course of praise, through the holy place, all the way behind the veil into your literal presence, my Father, to obtain that mercy and find that grace to help us in our time of need. So here's our cup, Father. Fill us up. Fill us up with the knowledge of your will, with all wisdom and spiritual understanding, so that we can know what is the hope of our calling and the exceeding greatness of the power that we possess, Father, in the person of the Holy Ghost. Help us to operate in that. Help us to live in that. Help us to be in that. Help us to talk in that. Help us to operate in that, Father, and bring glory to your word. Bring manifestation of your word, not only in our lives, but in our circle of influence. So once again, Father, here's our cup. Fill us up and make us whole. And as in always, we'll be careful to make sure that we give you the credit. We give you the honor. We give you the praise. For thine is the kingdom. It's yours. And the power belongs to you. And the glory is yours, Father. Now and forever. In the precious name of Jesus. So shall it be. And so shall it be. Hey, mighty men and mighty women of the Most High God. Super men and super women of the Most High God. You know, you're just like, oh boy, what his name was, Clark Kent in that movie Superman. You come from another planet, just like he did. To bring more power from another planet, just like he did. To influence this planet Earth, just like he did. And so are we, Father. We're supermen and superwomen. Hallelujah. We come from the kingdom of heaven, my Father God. To impact this Earth with the power of heaven. With the governing influence and the governing authority of heaven to bless this earth, my Father God. Hallelujah. So that this earth, Father, when it's all said and done, will be a colony of heaven, thereby fulfilling the prayer that we've been praying all our lives, saints. And that prayer is this: Father, let your kingdom come. Why? Because when your kingdom comes, then your will can be done in our lives here on earth, just like it is in heaven. When, saints, when did he say that going to be? When his kingdom come back in our lives. When his governing influence of heaven come back in our lives here on earth so that we can establish that governing influence of heaven here on earth. That's God's original intent. I say this all the time, and the reason why I say this all the time, because they got to get past our intellect and get down into our heart, into our mind, into our spirit being, so that we can manifest this on the earth. You know, that would bring glory to God. Thank God for our good services, good church service that we have, and stir up one another's emotions and everything else, and get excited and get to shouting and everything else. That's all right. That's a good thing. But I'm talking about a greater thing. What's the greater thing, Brother Arthur? It's not just when we have good church, but when we come out of having good church into our everyday circle of influence and be that good church, hallelujah, manifesting the glory of God in the earth. What do you mean manifesting the glory of God? Manifesting the word of God in the earth. manifesting what God say about us in the area. Not just preaching it and teaching it and getting our emotions stirred up about it. That's all right. That's good. But I'm talking about manifesting that in the area. Listen, Jesus wasn't just stirring up folks' emotions and having good church. He was being a church. He was manifesting that word. He was saving the lost. He was healing the sick. He was raising the dead. He was casting out demons, man. He was setting the captives free. He was opening blind eyes, spiritual blind eyes, those who were blind to the truth of God's will and God's purpose for their life. He wasn't just having church. He was being the church. What do you say? All the blind eyes was open. The deaf ears was unstopped. The lame walked. The dumb talked. The dead was raised to life again. And demons, man, when they saw him coming, boy, they took out running. Oh, God, my, have mercy. You couldn't have tormented us before our time? Jesus wouldn't even let them speak. Come out of them, man. Boy, they took out. That's in terror. Fleeing. Why? Because they knew that a greater than them had come. Boy, God wants us to have that same attitude, that same mindset, that same character, that same nature, and function that same way. Hallelujah. I'm going to say that again. That's the same thing that God wants for you and I to do in the earth. The work that Jesus did, he wants us to do those works. The life that Jesus lived, he wants us to live that kind of life. The dominion and authority that Jesus operated in, he wants us to operate in that same dominion and authority. He wanted to be in our lives just like it was in Jesus' life. He wanted us to go do the same thing that he sent Jesus Christ to do. What? Destroy the works of the devil. What's the work of the devil? To keep you from the knowledge of who you really are, where you really come from, why you really here, what you really can do, and where you really going to end up there. You know how you keep you from the knowledge up there? By keeping you from the knowledge of the gospel of the kingdom. See, that's what the gospel of the kingdom reveals to us. Boy, who you really are. Hallelujah. Hey, listen, I ain't talking about Christians and religious people. Man, listen. Come on. I don't mean to come off negative concerning, man, religion and everything else, but boy, let me tell you something, man. You're more than just a religious figure. And you're a royal priesthood, a chosen generation, a peculiar people, rulers in the earth, ambassadors of the kingdom of heaven and of Christ, mighty men and mighty women of the Most High God, super men and super women of the Most High God. And boy, all the devil want us to do is live and die like mere men and mere women. And all the time, man, we're the offsprings of the Most High God, with the same character and the same nature of the Most High God, with the same functioning abilities of the Most High God. The devil don't ever want you to know that. That's why, boy, God prophesied in the prophet Hosea, I say, my people are being destroyed for a lack of knowledge because they don't know. How are you going to operate in something that you don't know nothing about? That's why I say Paul prayed it, our Lord, I pray that they might be filled with the knowledge of your will for our lives and for their lives. Watch this. Not with intellectual knowledge and not with sense knowledge, but be filled with the knowledge of your will with all wisdom and spiritual understanding. What kind of understanding? Not just regular understanding that we derive from our five sense reasons, but spiritual understanding, man, that only can be revealed to us, man, by the Holy Spirit of God, by God himself, in the person of the Holy Spirit. That kind of knowledge, revelation knowledge. See, there's two kinds of knowledge in there. There's sense knowledge, knowledge that we derive from our five senses reasoning, our intellectual knowledge that we learn through our schools and universities and things of that nature. And then there's another knowledge, revelation knowledge. That knowledge, man, is not from our intellectual schools and everything else. That knowledge comes from going to the University of Silence, where the teacher is the Holy Spirit, hallelujah, who will lead and guide us into all truth, reality. That's what that word truth there means, the reality of God's word, not just the knowledge of it, but the reality of it. To walk in the reality of it, to live in the reality of it, to operate in the reality of it. to operate in everything that God says, to have everything that God says, to do everything that God says we can do. That's what brings glory to his name. Not just having good church and men being a goody-goody two-shoes and quit doing this and quit doing this and don't do this and don't do that no more. Listen, what good it is, man, to do all of that, man, and still don't operate in your sovereignty and your dominion and your righteousness and your raw power. Glory to God. That would bring glory to God. Now when you don't sin or you quit doing this or you don't drink or you don't smoke or you don't go out to clubs or you don't do all them things that we call sin, listen, all them, that's not sin. Those are the results of sin. Sin here, man, when they say Jesus died for the sins of the world, you know, it ain't no, it don't have no S on the end of that. That's S-I-N, sin, singular. What's sin, man? Rebelling against, man, the known word of God, the will of God for your life. When you rebel against your authority and your sovereignty and your dominion, when you rebel against, man, everything that God say you are and everything that God say you can do. If God say you can do all things through Christ Jesus, man, and you rebel against that, that's sin. If God tell Adam, hey, listen, don't eat off that tree, man, and Adam eat off that tree, that's sin. He rebelled against, man, what God told him not to do. He rebelled against the word of God. He transgressed, man, God's law. And when he transgressed, what's God's law? His word is his law. And when you transgress, man, against the word of God, when you transgress against, when you say, when God say, man, I'm the Lord thy God who healed thee. And you say, yeah, I know, man, but the doctor say, man, this, and the doctor say that, man, and my body say this, and my body say that, man, and I'm sick, and I got high blood pressure, and I got sugar diabetes, and I got cancer. You rebelling against the will of God. That's sin. It's God's will, man, that we prosper and be in health. It's God's will, man, that we live abundant life, superior in quality and superior in quantity. It's God's will that we live, man, like who we really are, supermen and superwomen, mighty men and mighty women, with sovereignty and dominion and raw power over all the circumstance, situation, and symptoms in our lives. You ain't doing that, man, and practicing that, and you're rebelling against the will of God. That's sin. Not drinking and smoking and all that other stuff that we call sin, man. Those are the results of sin. Because if you be, man, listen, God say, be ye holy. Why? Because I'm holy. In other words, God say, be like me. Why? Because that's how I created you. Just like me. In my image and in my likeness. And if you ain't living your life, man, trying to be like God, if you ain't practicing, man, the character and the nature of God and the likeness of God, then you're rebelling against the word of God. God say, let's make man in our image, in our likeness, and let them have dominion over the fish of the sea, the birds of the air, the cattle, everything that creepeth upon the earth and over all the earth. And God blessed them and told them to be fruitful and multiply, replenish, and subdue the earth. Listen, if you ain't that, if that ain't what if that ain't what you're going after, then you're rebelling against the will of God for your life. What God say? Be like me, my image, my likeness, my character, my nature. Function like me. How God function? He function by faith. He believe what he say, and he say what he believe, and he act on it. Even in the midst of adversities. If God say, by stripes we were healed, then, man, and you steady, man, saying I'm sick and I don't know, man, you rebelling against the will of God. What am I supposed to do, brother? You're supposed to say what God say, I'm healed by the stripes of Jesus. Yeah, but the doctor say this and the body say this and I can't walk and I can't do this yet and I can't, man, listen. What that got to do with the word of God? Like my little brother say, what that got to do with the price of eggs? Hey, listen, the will of God for us to be healed. So what I got to do, brother? Got the man line up with the will of God. How you line up with the will of God? By, man, speaking, man, what God say over your circumstance, situation, and stuff. Don't go around saying what he is. Go around calling those things that be not as though they was. If you're sick in your body, man, you confess that, then guess what you're going to read? You're going to read what you say. Be not deceived. God not mocked. Whatsoever man sow, that shall he reap. Whatever you say, that's what you're having. I can come on this broadcast and say, do you know that you got the power and the responsibility to determine your destiny and your God-given future? Do you know that life and death is in the power of the tongue? But in order for you to make the right choices and the right decisions and say the right thing that's going to lead to your God-given destiny depends on the quality of the knowledge that you have. A lot of people have sense knowledge of the Word of God, but I'm talking about quality knowledge. I'm talking about revelation knowledge. I'm talking about knowledge that's revealed to you, man, by God himself. That comes from being a personal relationship with God. That comes from knowing him. I'm not talking about knowing of him and knowing about him. I'm talking about knowing him. That comes from an encounter, a personal encounter. See, man, listen, let me tell you something. I don't know President Trump. I know of him, and I know a little bit about him, but I don't know him. I don't have no personal relationship with him. I ain't never met him. But it's the same way, man, you know, when a lot of believers or a lot of Christians, the religious people, relationship with God, they know a little bit about him, and they know of him, but, man, they ain't never met him. They ain't never met. They wrote their names on the church roll and signed their name on the church roll and joined the church and shook the preacher's hand. But, man, you ain't got your name signed on the book of life. And you ain't, man, John, man, the church of the Lord Jesus Christ. And you ain't become a citizen of the kingdom. And you ain't shook the Lord Jesus Christ's hand. You shook the preacher's hand. And join the right hand of fellowship and join the Christian church and the Christian religion. But you ain't, man, been born again and shook the Lord Jesus Christ's hand and, man, had a personal encounter with him. That's what God wants. You mean to tell me, man, I can have a personal encounter with the Most High God? Didn't he say come boldly to the throne of grace? Come all the way up into his face, all the way up into his presence. And obtain mercy and find grace to help you every time you need it. He wants you to know him, not of him. He wants you to know him. He wants you to know that you know that you know that you know that you know that you know that you know. Beyond any shadow of a doubt, boy, that your Father in heaven love you. And boy, in him, everything is all right. But when you have a personal encounter with the Lord, can't nobody take that from you. Oh, you can have an experience, man, a church experience, and have an emotional experience, but I'm talking about a personal encounter. And, boy, that's what God wants for your life. He wants to come, man, and introduce himself to you. He wants you to come, man, and introduce yourself to him. He wants you to come boldly to his throne of grace. He wants you to know not just of him and a little bit about him. He wants you to know him. I'm talking about know. That you know that you know him. You mean to tell me we can have that kind of relationship with God? Yeah. When you can walk and talk with him, man, 24/7. When you can dwell in the secret place of the Most High God all the days of your life. When you can abide there. When you can live there. When you can dwell there. David wrote it this way. He who dwells in the secret place of the Most High God shall abide under the shadow of the Almighty. Good God Almighty, I'll say of the Lord, he's my refuge. He's my God. I got all my trust and confidence in him. I dwell in his presence. I live in his presence. Because in his presence, everything is all right. With him encamped all around me, and I'm encamped round about him, and he dwelling in me, and I'm dwelling in him, then, boy, I don't worry about nothing. Why? Hey, Lord, because my life is hid in him. And if my life is hid in him, I guarantee you, boy, everything is all right. That's why I say, man, seek ye first. If you're going after something, man, don't seek prosperity. Don't just seek healing, man. Seek to heal up. Don't just seek prosperity. Seek to provide up. Don't just seek deliverance. Seek to deliver up. Don't just seek salvation. Seek to save you. And if you seek the Savior, you'll get the salvation. If you seek the healer, you'll get the healing. If you seek the deliverer, you'll get the deliverance. If you seek the provider, you'll get the provision. You get everything that you need, boy, if you seek first the kingdom of God. If you seek God, if you seek him, if you go after him, if your desire is to know him and Jesus Christ, who he sent, and the power of the resurrection. So you celebrate the resurrection, Easter and Easter egg hunts, and buy new clothes and go to church on Sunday. Some folks don't go to church dinner on Christmas or Easter. Man, but that's resurrection power, man, that's over, man, your greatest enemy, death. You celebrate Jesus Christ's resurrection, man, but that's a mean. You don't know the end. The end is not, man, you know Jesus Christ's resurrection. The end is your resurrection. The end is, man, the same thing, the same Holy Ghost that raised him from the dead, that's the same Holy Ghost living on the inside of you, and he's going to raise you from the dead, too, when you leave this mortal, these bodies, these physical bodies that you live in. You got, man, listen, you just, but we living far below our rights and privileges. We living and dying like mere men and mere women. When, man, you got power over man, your greatest enemy. What that? Death. That's where our power is, right? Death, where you're staying. Grave, where your victory? I got resurrection power on the inside of me. I got the same Holy Ghost that raised Jesus, the same Holy Spirit that raised Jesus Christ from the dead, living on the inside of me. And if he quickened, man, Jesus' body, then he's going to also quicken, man, these mortal bodies, man, that I'm living in, too. That was to show you, man, listen, you celebrating the resurrection of Jesus Christ, but he was doing that to show you, man, what's going to happen to you. You, too. Listen, when he died, you died. When he got up with him. You got up in him. You died in him. You was raised in him. And you were made to sit, man, with him in heavenly places at the right hand of the Most High God, far above all powers, all dominions, demons, devils, sickness, disease, circumstance, situation, and symptoms, man, with all power. Not some power, all power. Fourth purpose, Arthur, so you can get back on course to God's purpose and plan and will for your life. What's that? That you have rulership. That you have dominion over the fish of the sea, the birds of the air, the cattle, everything that creepeth upon the earth, and over all the earth. So that you speak to your circumstance, situation, and symptoms. So that you speak to your sickness or your problems in your life. So that you begin to decree and declare, man, God's word over your circumstance, over your situation, over your symptoms. When you begin to speak, man, like God speaks, when you begin to say, man, what God says, when you begin to act on it, when you begin to talk like it, walk like it, live like it, act like it, be like it. When you start practicing, man, that way of living. When you start, man, not just being a preacher of the word or a teacher of the word, and we stop doing all that, but be doers of the word. Applying the word of God to our lives on a daily basis. Line upon line, precept upon precept. Little by little by little by little. Day by day by day by day. And guess what? We're going to be the result of it. You're going to be becoming the word of God. The Bible says in 1 John, boy, in the beginning was the word was with God, and the word was God. And down around verse 12 through 14, saying the word became flesh, and he dwelt among us, and we beheld his glory as the only begotten of the Father, talking about Jesus, full of grace and truth. And here's the icing on the cake. And of his fullness have we all received. What happened? The word of God became flesh. That's what God, man, wants the same thing to happen in us. His word become alive in us. His word become uno number one, our main priority. We begin to see, man, what God's words say, man, and begin to put that in our mouth, man, and begin to decree that and declare that. Listen, it might not be that way, man, but if you want to change it into that, man, you got to say it. Listen, in the beginning, boy, the Bible says the earth was void and without shape, and darkness was upon the face of the deep. It wasn't no light nowhere. Now, God could have came out there and said, sure, it's dark out here, because it was. But that ain't what he wanted. He wanted light. So instead of saying, it's dark out here, he said what he wanted. Let there be light. Instead of saying, man, I got high blood pressure and everything else, because that might be the fact, but that ain't the truth. Facts are temporal. They're subject to change. The truth is, man, he bore our infirmities and carried our grief, and by his stripes we were healed. What do you got to do? Speak life. Let there be light. Let there be healing. Let there be deliverance. Let there be provision. Let there be sovereignty. Let there be authority. Let there be power, man. Let, man, God's will be done in my life. Here on earth, just like it is in heaven. Ain't no sickness in heaven. Ain't no dying in heaven. Ain't no poverty in heaven. Ain't no prisons in heaven. Let it be in our lives here on earth as it is in heaven. How am I going to get that into my life? You got to start decreeing that and declaring that. You got to start speaking that. You got to start saying that. And not only saying that, you got to start meditating in what you say, pondering it, man, going over it in your head. Just like old Kyle do when he eats, boy, he eat up a whole bunch of grass and everything else, and then he go lay down, after he ate up all the grass, then he go lay down in the cool of the evening, and he start cooling, he start chewing it, and then he'll bring it back up, man, and then he'll swallow it again and chew it again. What happened? Man, that grass, man, becoming, man, a part of him, man. But that's what happened, man, when you eat the word of God, when you put the word of God in your heart, and you got to put it there. How? By coming to the knowledge of it. And as you come to the knowledge of it, begin to speak it. What you doing? Eating the word of God. And then you got to meditate in it. Like that old cow do. You got to swallow it and chew it and bring it back up and go over it again and chew it and then bring it back up. And the more you do that, the more it's becoming a part of you. And then, boy, what you saying? You got to not only get the word, but you got to act on that word. You got to apply that word to your everyday life. You got to act upon it, line up on line, precept upon precept. And guess what's going to be happening? You're going to become in the Word. The Word is going to become flesh. The Word is going to become you. You're going to become one with the Word and one with Jesus Christ and one with the Father. Till you get to the place, man, where that's the only thing come out your mouth. It's the Word of God. That's why Jesus said, I only say what I hear my Father say. And I only do what I see my Father do. Well, because, boy, the word became flesh. And that's the same thing, man, as he is, and that's the same way we got to follow his example. We got to follow his lifestyle. We got to see what he said. And we got to preach what he preached. And we got to do like he did. And we got to act like him. And we got to talk like him. And we got to walk like him. You ain't going to, man, obtain that in his fullness overnight. That must become a way of life. Where you begin to, man, be a doer of the word, man. Little by little by little. Day by day by day, man. I'm talking about line upon line and precept upon precept. And you know, boy, we'll be growing in this thing. We'll be becoming the word of God, the word of becoming flesh and not the word that say by strife we heal, we'll start becoming that. When man, we put that in our mouth, believe it in our heart, and confess it with our mouth. Hallelujah. Look, what be happening? We'll be becoming who we already are. The mighty men and the mighty women of the Most High God. The super men and the super women of the Most High God. Not just Christians and not just Baptist and Methodist and Catholic and Church of God in Christ and Apostolic. Oh, man, listen. That's not right, man, but I'm talking about greater than that. I'm talking about, man, be a mighty Baptist, a super Baptist, a super, man, whatever denomination you might fall upon the man. Not just being religious, man, people. But being men, I'm talking about sons and daughters of the Most High God. That's far greater than any religious thing that you could ever hope to accomplish. In time past, God dealt with man through religion. Boy, but in this day and time, man, he's dealing with us, man, through his son, Jesus Christ. And Jesus Christ didn't come to establish, man, no religion. He's not a religious leader. He's a kingdom citizen, man. He's a king. Glory to God. And he come to reveal to you that you a king too. If you're in a male body, if you're in a female body, you're a queen. It simply means a ruler. Rule over what? Rule in life. Rule over your circumstance, situation, and symptoms, man. That sin has sold us into, man, and kept us bondage under, man. You know, the bigly elements of this world, sickness and disease, poverty and lack, and all this mess that's going up on the earth. Man, we have been raised, man, above all the bigly elements of this world and made to sit with Christ Jesus in heavenly places.
8: What purpose, Arthur? So that you can start living, man, from the heavenly place. Not trying to live to get to the heavenly places, but live, man, from the heavenly places. Because you've been raised up, glory to God, to make to stick together with Christ Jesus in heavenly places. Far above all your circumstance, situation, and something that the devil would try to put upon us and keep us from the knowledge of, man, the authority and the power and the dominion that we really have, that we really possess, that we really own, and that's really ours. To keep you from your inheritance. What's your inheritance? All of the kingdom of heaven that was prepared for you before the foundation of the world. I told you God chose you in him before the foundation of the world. Chose the world that you should be just like him, holy and without blame, and that you would get your inheritance. What's your inheritance? All of the kingdom of heaven. You're trying to get what you already have. You're trying to get to heaven when Jesus Christ came and brought heaven back to you. Hallelujah. Wherever that, Arthur, listen, it's in the earth. It can't get on the earth until it first get in the earth. What's in the earth? It's in you. It's in your spirit that lives in these earthen vessels. It's in your soul that lives in these earthen vessels. Your body, not you. Your body is your earthen vessel. Your body is the house that you live in. That's why the devil put sickness and disease on you, try to take you out of here, man, before you discover who you really are and what you really have and what you really can do and where you're really going to end up there. He come to steal, kill, and destroy. But Jesus Christ said, I come that you might have life and that more abundantly. What I got to do, Brother Arthur? Man, I got to start speaking the word of God, man, in my life. And over my circumstance, and over my situation, and then over my symptoms. Yeah, but it ain't that way. I told you it wasn't nothing but darkness upon the face of the deep. And the Spirit of the Lord, that same Holy Ghost that's living on the inside of you, that's moving over all the darkness in your life, he waiting on something. What he waiting on? He waiting on the Word of God. He waiting on you to speak the Word of God. He waiting on you to say, let there be light. He waiting on you to say, man, I'm blessed in the city, blessed in the field. He waiting on you to say, man, by the stripes of Jesus, I'm here. He waiting on you to say, man, my God supply all my needs. He waiting on you to say, man, who the Son set free is free indeed. He waiting on you, man, to speak the word of God. And just like he took the word that came out of God's mouth and brought it into existence and life been being ever since, when you get that word, man, abundantly in your heart, and from the abundance of the heart, the mouth gonna speak. And the man from the good treasures that he done stored up in his heart, what, the word of God? Gonna bring forth good things. What good thing? The light of the word of God. The life of the word of God. The glory of the word of God. The manifestation of the word of God. Oh, it ain't gonna happen overnight in some situation. Some situation it will. But, man, not in every situation. It ain't going to happen overnight. It's like, man, a parable that Jesus said, man, the kingdom of heaven is like a sower who went out and sowed seed in the field. Then he went home and went to bed. Then he got back up the next sowing and worked his field. Then he went home and went to bed. He knew it not how, but the earth brings forth of itself. First the blade, then the ear, then the corn, then the harvest time. It's a process of sowing and reaping. You don't just sow the word of God and reap, man, all the fruits, man, in the morning. You start the process instantly. But boy, as you continue in it, you continue to water it, as you continue to cultivate your crop, as you continue in the word, as you abide in the word and let the word abide in you, man, then you get to the place where you ask what you will, and it'll be done unto you. That don't happen overnight. You must grow into that. You must develop into that. You must become that. How, Brother Arthur? By, man, coming to the knowledge, man, of God's perfect will for your life. To a lot of people, man, operating in the permissive will, what God had to permit to happen. But that's a perfect will of God for your life. And the perfect will of God for your life is that you be just like him. That it be in our lives here on earth just like it is in heaven. That's the perfect will of God for our lives. We got off track in Adam's sin and Adam's rebellion, but Jesus Christ then came and put us back on track. So that we can get back on course to God's purpose and God's destiny and God's plan and God's will and God's intent for our lives. And what that is, Brother Arthur, his number one priority was the kingdom. That it be in our lives here on earth, man, just like it is in heaven, the kingdom of heaven. That it be on earth just like it is in heaven. How are you going to accomplish that? Through his family of sons called you and me, mankind. How are you going to do that, man? What's his plan and strategy of doing that? To fill you, man, with himself in the person of the Holy Spirit. And then fill you, man, with his words. So that when you speak,
9: the Holy Spirit that's moving in your life will take the word that you speak, man, that pertains to life and godliness, and he'll bring it, man, into manifestation in your life, just like he brought it in the manifestation, man, of God's life. When God said, let there be. Everything that God said in Genesis chapter 1, and God said, let there be, and God said, let there be. Verse 3, and God said, verse 6, and God said, verse 9, and God said, verse 11, and God said, verse 14, and God said, verse 20, and God said, and verse 26, and God said, let's make man in our image and our likeness, let them have dominion. Who said that? God said. And the Holy Ghost took everything that God said in those verses and brought it into existence. Whereas your Father is, so are you. The same Holy Ghost, man, that was hoovering over the deep, man, it is the same Holy Ghost that's hoovering in you and hoovering over your life and living on the inside of you. What are you waiting on? He ain't waiting on you to speak, man, nor any word. He's waiting on you to speak the word of God. And, man, I'm talking about get it abundantly in your heart. How you get it abundantly in your heart? You got to keep on speaking it. You got to keep on saying it. You got to keep on meditating in it. You got to keep on practicing. You got to keep on acting on it. And how long, Brother Arthur? Forever. Until it become a way of life. That's why Jesus said, I only say what I hear my Father say. No, listen, Jesus Christ was a man just like you and I. Man, you know what? And you know what made him, man, so successful, man, in fulfilling God's will for his life? He was full of the Holy Spirit and acted, speaking and acting on the word of God. Well, that's what God wants for your life, too, for you to be filled with the Holy Spirit, speaking and acting on the word of God. And if you be filled with the Holy Spirit, speaking and acting on the word of God, then the works that Jesus Christ did, we shall do also. For greater is he that's in us than he that's in the world. I'm going to say it again. See, when we begin to live, man, kingdom life, then the works that Jesus did, we shall. That word shall mean most definitely. We shall do also. Why? Because, boy, he went to the Father, and when he went to the Father, he said, I'm going to go to the Father, but when I go to the Father, I ain't going to leave you comfortless. I'm going to send you back the same mighty working power that was on the inside of me that enabled me to do the thing that I did. I'm going to send you back that same Holy Spirit. Listen, Jesus Christ never attributed none of those mighty works that he did to himself. He said, the Spirit of the Lord is upon me. Why? Because he has anointed me to preach the gospel to the poor. He has sent me to heal the brokenhearted. He has, man, sent me to recovering of sight to the blind, to set the captives free, set at liberty those who are bound, and to proclaim to every man, every woman, and every boy, and every girl that this is the acceptable year of the Lord. This is the year of Jubilee. All debt canceled. Glory to God. Everything that you owe, man, what, man, the penalty for sin is death. What? Canceled. Why? Because the gift of God is eternal life. Lord, payment of all debt, paid in full. Everything that you lost, man, was restored back to you. If anybody lost their property, their business, their purpose, their destiny, the will of God for their lives, man, their sovereignty, their dominion, their righteousness, their peace, their joy in the Holy Ghost that they lost in Adam, everything restored back to them. Good God Almighty. Everybody that was in prison, man, listen here, the prison doors opened and the captives were set free. Just a year of Jubilee. That's what Jesus Christ come preaching. That this is the acceptable year of the Lord. This is the time to be saved. This is the time to be healed. This is the time to be delivered. This is the time, man, why? Because God has looked past all our faults and all our mistakes, man, and put them in the sea of forgiveness, and he don't remember them no more, and he redeemed our life from the slavery that Adam disobedient sold us into, and not only that, has he redeemed our life from all the sin that Adam and all the bigly elements of this world, but he has restored back to us everything that we lost in Adam's disobedience. Our sovereignty, our dominion, our royal power, our peace, our joy in the Holy Ghost, our dominion over all the fish of the sea, the birds of the air, the cattle, everything. Our dominion over men, the bigly elements of this world, our power, the Holy Ghost, the kingdom of heaven, the Garden of Eden, the presence of the Lord, all that's restored back to us. What I got to do, all you got to do is come on in. Come to the knowledge of it, man, and come on in. Come on in what? Come boldly into the presence of the Lord. Come boldly to the throne of God's grace. Come boldly, man, all the way up, man, in his face, man, and obtain mercy and find grace to help you in your time of need. Come get, man, what belongs to you. Somebody say grace is God's unmerited favor, you know, God's willingness to act on our behalf even though you don't deserve it. Listen, I don't totally agree with that, man. You know, I agree with most of it, but, man, I'm talking about that part that says obtain grace and mercy that you don't deserve. Man, you deserve everything that God gives you. You deserve that. You know, such thing as, man, you know, even though you don't deserve it. Yes, you do deserve it. All the things that caused you, the man, to be like you are, man, and caused you to be undeserving, that ain't your fault, man. That was Adam's disobedience that sold us into that, man. We deserve to be redeemed. We deserve to be restored, man. It wasn't my fault, man, that I was born in sin and shaped in iniquity. That was Adam's disobedience that caused that, man. I got a right to be redeemed, glory to God. I got a right to be saved. I got a right to be healed. I got a right to be delivered. I got a right to be restored, man, everything that I lost, man. God's unmerited favor, man, willing to act on our behalf even though we don't deserve it. He willing to act on our behalf because we do deserve everything that he do for us. We deserve that. Just like he deserved the honor and the praise, man, we deserve, man, the grace and the mercy of God. We deserve that. It was Adam's disobedience, man, that sold us into slavery, man, to the devil. And it was Jesus Christ's obedience, man, that redeemed our life from that slavery, man, and set us free and put us back on course to God's original plan and destiny and purpose for our life. I mean, let's stop living and dying like mere men, man. Let's go get our stuff, man. Let's go get our inheritance. The kingdom of heaven suffers violence, but the violent take it by force. I'm talking about, man, not trying to win nothing. Go enforce the victory, man, that's already been won. Go get your stuff. The Bible says you can't enter the strong man's house and spoil his goods until you first bind up the strong man. But let me tell you something. Jesus Christ had already bound up the strong man and already put the devil on our feet. What's our responsibility then? Go get the spoil. Go get, man, what he stole from us. Go get, man, our salvation. Go get our healing. Go get our restoration. Go get our sovereignty. Go get our power and dominion and righteousness and peace and joy. And go get your stuff. Why? Because the devil been bound. Jesus Christ stripped him of all his power and made a show of him openly in front of all his demon cohorts. Took the keys of death, hell, and the grave from him, and then man stood on the bowels of the earth and the universe and gave all that power that he stole from us, and Adam disobedience gave it back to who it rightfully belonged to, you and I. Now you go, said the Lord, and you rule and you reign in life, and you be the kings and the queens that I created you to be. You be the ambassadors of the kingdom of heaven that I created you to be. You be the sovereign rulers, man, over all the circumstance, situation, and symptoms in your life. You speak to your circumstance. You speak to your symptoms. You speak to your, it might be a mountain, man. It might be way bigger than what you can handle in the natural, but you ain't in the natural. You're operating in supernatural power. You operate in the power of the Holy Ghost, glory to God. That's supernatural power. That's resurrection power, glory to God. The Bible says, as he is, so are we. Not as he was. When he was upon his earth, he was a suffering savior. But right now, he's a reigning king. He's seated at the right hand of the Most High God. He ain't suffering no more. And the Bible don't say as he was, so are we. The Bible says as he is. How is he right now? He's seated at the right hand of the Most High God. As he is, so are we. He got all power and all dominion and all sovereignty, all that. As he is, so are we. What I got to do, man, got to start come to the knowledge of that. That's why this gospel of the kingdom, man, is on this radio broadcast for you, man. So that, man, you can rediscover, man, who you are. Thank God that you know a little bit who Jesus is, a little bit who God is. But, boy, when you come to the knowledge, the only way you can come to the knowledge of who you are, you got to know him for yourself. You got to know them for yourself. That's why God point unto you that golden scepter of righteousness, man, inviting you, man, to come have a personal encounter with him. Inviting you, man, to come boldly to the throne of God's grace, man, obtain mercy and find grace to help you in your time of need, inviting you to come dwell in the secret place of the Most High God. I didn't say visit it. I say dwell there. Live there. Live in that mighty... Live, man, in the way God created us to live. With all power. So when the devil come, man, all this onslaught, man, with all this...

Hey, listen, 1,000 shall fall at your right hand and 10,000 at your left hand, but it won't come near you. Why, because greater is he that's in you than he that's in the world. And if God be for us, who can be against him? And he is for us. Therefore, ain't no weapon formed against you can stand. They ain't say they ain't going to form, but they ain't going to prosper. Providing, man, you know who you are. And you rise up, man, and eyeball that devil and eyeball them demons and eyeball them circumstances, situations, and symptoms. Eyeball to eyeball and let us know that greater is he that's in us than he that's in the world. And if we maintain that confession of faith and cast not our confidence, knowing one thing, boy, that we shall receive great recompense of reward. We shall have whatsoever we say. But whosoever shall say to the mountain, what's the mountain? All the problems that's in your life, that, man, orchestrated through people. All the things that are designed to stop you and keep you, man, from your God-given purpose and destiny. All those things, man, that the devil uses, man, to hinder you, to make you think you ain't going to make it, and you can't get your job, and you can't get your needs met, and you ain't going to have this, and you ain't going to have that. Listen, man, all, man, the reason why God allowed those things to come up on you is so that, man, that's just preparation. That's just like, man, you know, you going to the gym, man, and exercising, man. God allowed those restrictions to come to us. You could exercise your faith. Glory to God. And the exceeding great and precious promises of God, man. And he promised to be a very help, present help in the time of need. He promised not to never leave you or forsake you. He promised, man, that you would overcome everything that come for you to go over. He promised you, man, the victory in Christ Jesus, man. I don't care what the people saying, what the job saying, what employers saying, what the workers there say, and what nobody do to try to stop you, man, from being all that God created you to do. Ain't no weapon formed against you can prosper. Provided you know that, man, and you operate in that, and you exercise your faith in that, and you decree that, and you declare that. Not even death. Not even the death of our loved one, man. Listen, to be absent from the body is to be present with the Lord. That's why you say death, where is your sting, and grave, where is your victory? Ain't got no sting. Ain't got no victory. Hallelujah. Man, my son passed away, man, when he was 34 years old, boy. And I'm talking about, man, let me tell you something, man. He just got up one morning, man, and had a heart attack, man. And next thing we know, man, he was gone, boy. And let me tell you something, man, that was a hard thing for me and my family, man. I cried, man, every day for 8 years, man. But let me tell you something, even in the midst of my tears, boy, I had strength, man, in the Lord Jesus Christ and in his exceeding great and precious promise. What followed that? To be absent from the body is to be present with the Lord, boy, and that kept me, even through my sorrow, even through my grief, even through my tears, and everything else, boy. God made it known to me, came, brought me to the place where I just not know, but I know that I know that I know that I know that I know that I know that, boy, my son, everything is all right, baby. He's in the presence of the Most High God. Oh, yes, we miss him and everything else. It's not that I think about it now, and my eyes get a little teary and everything else. But in the midst of those tears, boy, I'm talking about the joy of the Lord is my strength. What joy comes from knowing, man, that everything is all right, even in death. Everything is all right. Why? Because it ain't no death to the child of God, boy. The thief come to steal, kill, and destroy, but Jesus Christ came that we might have life and that more abundantly. Superior in quality and superior in quantity. A whole lot of God kind of life. Hallelujah. Zoe life. Life the way God lives and life the way God intended for us to live. So the way I see him now, he's among that great crowd of witnesses, man, just rooting us on, man, saying, hey, listen, man, hello. If I could come back, man, I wouldn't even dare to come back. Why? Because, boy, in this place right here, in the presence of the Lord, I'm not talking about singing the song in the presence of the Lord. I'm talking about being in the presence of the Lord. Ain't no place like that. So, hey, listen, you run your race. You keep the faith, man. Why? Because that's stored up for you, boy, a crown of glory, too, hallelujah. And where I am, there you may be also. But, boy, I took confidence in that. And even when I miss my son and everything else, I take confidence in that very fact, boy. That, boy, he spoke to me. And even when he spoke to me, man. I'm not talking about no spirit and no who's all that mess that they got, man, with these soup sales and everything else. No, he spoke to me through the word of God, hallelujah, through the spirit of the Most High God. What he say? That where I am, there you shall be also. So you occupy. Hallelujah. And you run your race, and you keep the faith, and you keep on preaching the gospel of the kingdom, man, to the ends of the earth, man. And when it's all said and done, and when your purpose is fulfilled,

And where I am, there you will be also. Where you at? In the presence of the Lord. Lord, good God Almighty, boy. What are you talking about, brother? I'm talking about the gospel of the kingdom, the good news about the kingdom. That's what I preach, man, the good news about the kingdom. What's the good news about the kingdom? That's your inheritance. It belongs to you. And because it belongs to you, and the testator that died, and therefore the will is in effect right now, you ain't got to wait till you get to heaven, man, to live the abundant life that Jesus Christ died for you to have. You can start charting your course toward that destination right now. You can start living that way right now. You can start walking that way right now. You can start talking that way right now. You can start being that way right now. Not trying to get to heaven, man. Not trying to live your life to get to heaven, but living your life, man, from the heavenly place. Glory to God. What a mighty God we serve. Say that again, Brother Arthur. What a mighty God we serve. For our eyes ain't seen and our ears ain't heard, nor has it entered into our hearts all the things that God has in store for us. But we living in a time and a generation where, boy, I'm talking about he's revealing it to us, man. He's enlightening the eyes of our understanding. He's restoring men, everything that we lost in Adam. He's restoring that back to us. Do you know you're living in the best generation of men that ever lived up until this point? Where the gospel of the kingdom is being preached. Hey, listen, it might be like a little bit of mustard seed right now, but boy, it's growing up, man. It's going to be the biggest tree of all, and all the birds, all the people, everybody going to flock therein. All the kingdoms of the world, the Bible says, shall become one with the kingdom of our God. Oh, it might be a little small thing right now. It might be a little mustard seed. But let me tell you something. As you plant it, as you put it in your life, as we continue to preach it, it's going to be the biggest tree of all. And this gospel of the kingdom, I close with this. This gospel of the kingdom is going to be preached in all the world as a testimony to every nation. Then the end going to come. Ain't no tsunami. Ain't no earthquake. Ain't no none of all this stuff that we say and all this calamity that's coming up on the world. And people say, oh, Lord, the end is here, man. You know, all this myth that's going up. Listen, ain't no end. The Bible don't say that. The Bible say, man, that's the beginning, man. That's the stage for the end. What is set the stage for? It sets the stage for this gospel of the kingdom to be preached in all the world as a testimony to every nation. Then the end going to come. So keep on technology. Keep on growing. Keep on ChatGPT. Keep on internet service. Keep on, man, social media and everything else. All y'all doing is just setting the stage for the kingdom to be preached. And listen, my time is up, y'all. I love y'all with the love of God. The kingdom of heaven is your inheritance. Go and get your stuff. And, man, be blessed of the Lord. Our contact number is Kingdom Life Fellowship Ministry, 713-870-3776. We love you with the love of the Lord. And we pray and believe for God's greatest for your life. He on earth, just like it is in heaven. Again, that number, 713-870-3776. Call us. It really will bless us. And that's just for you to let us know that this ministry is a blessing for your life. Look forward to talking to you again next week.

0: 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We pray and speak the blessing of God upon your life. 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Our phone number is 713-870-3776.
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3: Okay, hey everybody, this is Goddess Christos, the Kingdom Kid, and we are back for another episode of Kingdom News with Goddess Christos. Thank you so much for tuning in with me today. I do appreciate you. I appreciate all the supporters. I appreciate everybody who has befriended me and followed me on social media. That's Goddess Christos on all platforms. I truly appreciate the love. Make sure you guys check out my website, www.goddesschristos.com. Make sure you check out the merch, the music, you know, just it's a whole movement, you know, for the kingdom of God. So make sure you check in, tap in, and I do appreciate it. So for this week, look, we're going to do something a little different. I know last week was my first week back. Amen. I appreciate the Lord even opening up this door. But this week, what we're going to do, we're just going to have a little conversation, right? We're just going to make sure that we're tapping into God and making sure that we're making him proud of us, man. We want to make God proud of us. You know, he's the most important of everything in this world. And so I know sometimes life and stress and worry and kids and spouses and jobs and businesses and work, like, all of it can be so much. It can stress you out where you don't have time for our Lord and Savior. So I'm going to ask you, I'm going to say, put a charge on you today. Start tapping in with our Father, because he is the answer to whatever problems that you are having. Don't magnify the problem so much. Go to the problem solver, man. Our Father loves us. Okay. So today we're just going to lift him up today. Today we're just going to, you know, talk about what it is that we can do for him, because I know as we get caught up in our day-to-day lives and doing our quote unquote responsibilities, we don't even set aside time to even just check in with him. You know, whether it be first thing in the morning when you first get up, some people may do their quick little, you know, thank you, God. You know what I'm saying? And that's it, and go on about their day, or even at night may say their prayer, you know, or just say thank you, God, and then go to bed. But, you know, you got to be a little more intentional in this hour because of all the drama and sadness and depression and every other spirit that's lingering around trying to find a vessel to attach itself to. You know, you got to be more intentional with seeking our Father in heaven and just giving him some time, because that's where your power is. That's how you're able to overcome this world. You know, it's by the Lord. You know, he gives us all dominion, because when we believe in Jesus and has accepted Jesus Christ as our Lord and Savior, then, you know, we have the power and the dominion over the devil. But if you're not really tapping in and you just waiting to go to church on Sunday or watch a YouTube service on Wednesday, then you're not really getting your full, you're not really tapping into the full potential of the power that God has given you through Jesus Christ, right? So just, you know, we're going to be more intentional. So I'm going to encourage you for this week coming and even today to be more intentional. To be more intentional about your relationship with God. All right. All right. We'll be right back right after this first break. And of course, you got the music by Goddess Christos. 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

All right, we are back. This is Goddess Christos, the Kingdom Kid. And while we were on break, you guys, and of course, that was my song, I Just Want to Know. It's on all streaming platforms. But while we were on break, you guys, I had found the scripture that I wanted to read today just for some encouragement and just to piggyback on what I was saying in the first segment. It's from Isaiah 55, verse 6 through 7. Seek the Lord while he may be found. Call upon him while he is near. Let the wicked forsake his way and the unrighteous man his thoughts, and let him return to the Lord, and he will have compassion on him and to our God, for he will abundantly pardon. Right? So listen, I know sometimes the sins that we have done, you know, because everybody don't be lying all the time. You know what I'm saying? Sometimes we've done it, you know, so the sins that we have done, because you know, our Father does know everything that we've done. You know, the sins that we've done can make us feel guilty, can make us feel like, you know, we're not worthy. You know, we don't want to go to Father. We want to run from Father, you know, and things of that nature. But I'm here to tell you, remind you, no, like there's nothing that you can do outside of blaspheming the Holy Spirit. Which is basically attributing the working of the Holy Spirit to the devil, you know. But other than that, you really can come back, you know, and always ask for forgiveness for the sin that you've done. And even with blasphemy, because, you know, when you are attributing or saying, hey, you're making a conscious decision to say, I don't believe this, you know, that's the devil. You know, when you are attributing the things of the Holy Spirit to the devil and you are just making a conscious decision to say you don't want any parts of that deliberately, persistently, and you are just rejecting God's grace, you know, so that's in the testimony of Jesus Christ. And so that's blasphemy. And that is the unforgivable sin according to the word of God. And so, but besides that, you are able to come back and you are able to repent of your sins, and daddy wants you to do that. And so, you know, sometimes people are just running because they think that they are too bad. The devil plays in our minds at times and make us feel like, you know, we are just the worst people. We just made too big of a mistake. You know, God don't want us, you know, because we are so used to people being so contractual, you know, transactional. You know, as long as you do this, then they'll do this. But Father's not like that. Father loves us when we didn't love ourselves, when we didn't even know what love was. And so that's what you have to remember. And that's what I'm here to remind you about today. That's the kingdom news for today, to let you know that our Father wants a relationship with you. And do not let the enemy play in your mind to make you feel like you're unworthy to spend time with him, to be in his presence. You are worthy. Okay. When you repent of your sins, when you say, Father God, I am sorry. I don't want to do this no more. I turn away from this. I repent of my sins. I lay it down. I want you. When you make that conscious decision to do that, daddy is welcoming you with open arms because he wants a relationship with you. Okay. And so each day, in the morning, in the evening, whether you read some scriptures through the day, whatever it is, just set aside time, because you have to feed your spirit, man. You have to feed your spirit, man, because whatever you feed, that's what'll be big. So if you feed your flesh all that junk and all that trash, all that rap music, cussing, movies, and just all of that junk that get in your spirit. And so if that's what you're feeding yourself, then that's what's going to come out. But we don't want that. We want to feed our spirit, man. We want to listen to the praise and worship. We want to worship the Lord. We want to go before him, lift our hands up, lay out on the floor, cry out if you need, because daddy know how we feeling. So if you are in pain, then guess what? You can cry out and our Father will comfort you. He is a comforter, but you have to know for yourself. You know, it's not the same with someone telling you. You have to know it for yourself. And so really seek him. Go before him, read that word. You know, if you don't like the King James translation, you can always go, you can get English Standard Version. You know, there are different versions now to where it can talk to you in today's language, or, you know, in today's language. And so it may not be as confusing, you know, so those are the things that can be done so that you're able to get that word in you and to build your spirit, man, so that you can fight the enemy, because we fight him through our word.
We fight him through the word of God. You know, that's how our brother Jesus Christ did. He fought him with the word, not with what he thought, not with no opinions, but with the word of God. And so that's how you defeat the devil, you know? And so I just want to remind you, like, okay, you are worthy. God loves you. He wants relationship with you. Seek him, you shall find. Knock and the door shall be open. Okay, so just make sure, like, you want Father. Don't just want what he has, because a lot of times some people, you know, they just want daddy to bless them. You know, God, give me this. God, give me that. You know, it's the prayers of blessings. Like, they just want the blessings of God, but they don't really want him. And that's a problem. You cannot try to use Father. Like, don't try to do that, because he knows better. There's a scripture in the Bible that says, they flatter me with their lips, but their heart is far from me. And that can be so many, that can be applied in so many different instances, because people do, like, they'll tell you how great you are. They'll say, you know, praise him, all of that stuff. But then when it's really private time and when they're alone, they're not seeking God for real. Their heart is far from him. Their heart is worrying about money. Their heart is worrying about the kids. Their heart is worrying about the job. Their heart is worrying about all those things. Their heart isn't worried about, is God proud of me today? Is Father proud of me today? Right? And so that right there is an issue, because we want to make sure that our Father in heaven is proud of us. Okay? Because he loves us. He loves you. And don't let anybody try to tell you any different, because we all have fell short of the glory of God. None of us deserve it. Like, none of us got it all together. I don't care what anyone says. We are all a work in progress, but Daddy, his grace and mercy and his love is what gets us through. So don't let any...

All right, y'all. We are back. This is Goddess Christos, the Kingdom Kid, and we are discussing just drawing near to God, just loving God, being in God's presence, appreciating Him. You know, I know we want God to do so much for us, and we be asking for this and that. But I mean, how many times during the day are you really just saying, God, thank you? You know what I'm saying? Father God, I appreciate you. What can I do for you? How can I serve you today? You know, because you know, you don't like it when people, we feel like people just want to use us, when people just come around when they want something, you know. So I file in heaven, you know, hey, He want you to check in just to be checking in, you know. So man, listen, I be like, Daddy, I just want to tell you I love you. You know, if you don't do nothing else, you've done so much, man. I'm so grateful for Father God and all that He's done for me and all that He's doing now and everything He's about to do. You know, just being in a place of forgiveness or gratefulness, you know. Yeah, so I noticed something in the news today, and you know, it goes with what we're talking about regarding love. But it's about like with us loving each other. And so how it stuck out to me. So in the news now, I noticed where Teddy Campbell has filed for divorce from Mrs. Tina Campbell. And if you're not familiar, Mrs. Tina is part of Mary. That's Erica's sister. So I noticed that, and y'all, that spoke to me because I root for them. You know, I root for Tina, Erica, Warren, and Teddy, like the whole family. Like, I've watched their shows. I am a Mary supporter. You know, I love the music, you know, Go Get It. Like, you know, it, oh my gosh, Yesterday. Those are some of my favorite songs. And so when I seen that he is actually filing for a divorce from Tina after everything they've been through, I'm like, no, you know, because if you are familiar with what happened with them, Teddy had cheated, Tina had was angry. It had all unfolded on their show. She was very angry. He fought for her. He stayed. He did everything he needed to do to while she needed to heal. And this was some years ago. And so now they were going on tour. They were kind of turning that pain into, you know, they turned into an album. They turned into this marriage seminar. They were going, you know, just talking to other people. And then to see that now he has filed for divorce is like, oh my goodness. And so what that said to me, you know, when we go through things with our partners or family members or whoever, you know, and no matter how it may turn out, man, we can just appreciate the times that we had, you know, and even though it may not go like we want it to go, we still can appreciate them for who they were, who they are. You know, everything doesn't have to be bad and angry and mean and mad. You know, it could be like, okay, you know, and no, it's not the ideal situation. You know, it's not what anybody may have wanted and all of that, but who knows what's going on behind closed doors. So would never judge it, would never put my mouth on something, you know, in a negative way that I don't know about. I just look at it like, man, you just never know, you know, what's going on in people's household. And so we lift them up in prayer for their kids, for their family, and just for everything, you know, because man, you know, when you see people love each other and then for some reason, something, you know, it doesn't end or it does end up ending, that sucks. You know, it really, really does to me. It does to me. So we'll just lift their family up in prayer. I know that Miss Erica Campbell and Warren Campbell just did a great episode on Nick Cannon's podcast. We're Playing Spades. That's on YouTube. So that episode was really cool because if you know, I didn't know that Nick Cannon was actually a preacher's kid. So they was able to really discuss some things and reveal some things on how, you know, what started his journey with all these women, you know, and they got to the core of that. But it was just a fun episode. So if you get time, yeah, watch that as well. You know, just watching Warren and Erica, you know, over the years has been a joy too. I love to watch love. I love love. I love love, man. When you really tapping into Father God for real, you know, and when He heal your heart for real,
you love happiness, you love love, you know, you don't want anything dealing with drama and trauma, and not like we want peace. Like you be so over the negativity, you know, because you fight for your peace of mind, you fight for goodness. And it's like anything else that's trying to come in to disturb that, I want no parts. I want to celebrate people's love. I want to celebrate people's union, just in a good place, you know, just grateful for how far the Lord has brought me. I am so grateful. I cannot say it enough. And at this point, I just want everyone else to experience it too, because he loves you too. You know, he's not a respecter of person. So it's, he loves you too. And so, you know, but it takes work on self and just giving him a full yes. So at this point, just watching people, you know, people's love stories, and it's a good thing to watch. So if y'all get time, yeah, check that out. Erica Campbell, Warren Campbell was on Nick Cannon's, we playing spades on YouTube. Yep. So listen, I'm going to come right back. I'm going to play some more songs. So thank you so much for listening. This is Goddess Christos, aka the Kingdom Kid, with Kingdom News with Goddess Christos.

0: Okay, yes, we are back. I hope you guys like that. That was Trendsetter by Goddess Christos. Like I told you before, all music is on all streaming platforms. And I know that we are going on tour this summer. I'm going on tour with female Christian hip hop artists. I'm excited. So you guys stay tuned because we will be coming to a city near you. I'll be putting the dates out. And make sure you guys are going on the website, www.goddesschristos.com. You can stream music there, and you can also order some merch. I will be having new merchandise on the site, new designs, new everything. So listen, it's gonna be a whole rebranding. God is so good. So look for the next topic when I want to talk about, and this goes with what I was saying regarding us spending time with God, and like when people are separated from God. I don't know if you guys are familiar with Lil Nas X, but a few years ago I had spoke on him. And let me say this first, you know, we pray for any and everybody that's in the world that's not in Christ. Like we pray for them because we understand that God doesn't want anybody to perish. So let me say that first. But also I want to let you know that when you're outside of God's presence, man, that warfare crazy. Warfare crazy when you're in his presence. When you not in his presence, but when you're in the kingdom, we still have warfare. So man, when you outside of it, oh my goodness gracious, you know, it can be crazy, especially when you are fighting against God, like when you are mocking God and things of that nature. And that's kind of what was going on. I know some things I had saw where he was mocking God, you know what I'm saying, and things like that. And so it can get dark when you start playing with God. And so we pray for him, we lift him up in prayer, and anybody else who is outside of the faith, you know, and yet you just, you know, you just think it's a game. Like we really lift you up in prayer, because playing with God ain't a place you want to be, you know. God, listen, God's not a joke. And when I'm saying God, I don't mean them little G's out there. I'm talking about the big G, the creator of all things. Because we know Father God said, don't have no other gods before me. So he know, listen, there are some other gods out there, but they the little G. All right. We serve the big G through Jesus Christ. And that's, people don't like it when I talk like that. You'll be like, who you think you is? I'm like, man, I'm a kingdom kid. Like, yeah, like I really stand for him. Like he saved me. He saved my life. I was not only going to hell, but I was proudly going. You know what I'm saying? And not only that, ignorantly going, not even knowing. But you know, because when you're in that sin, you're in that lifestyle, if you're not saved by Christ for real, guess where you're going? You're going to hell, you know. And so and even when some people, you know, when you do get saved and you playing with them and you straddling the fence and you lukewarm, guess where you're going? You're going to hell. The Bible says he will spew you out of his mouth. So therefore, man, Father God's so good to where he delivered me, you know, delivered me from death, natural and spiritual, delivered me from jail, bondage, natural and spiritual. So man, listen, when I could talk about him and tell people about him, that's what I do, because I am grateful. I am grateful that he saved my life. And so listen, this joy that I have, the world ain't give it, the world most definitely can't take it away. Man, I know I may get on people's nerves, like, you know, as if it could be fake, but it ain't. Amen. I know how hard I was going when I was in that world. I know how hard I was going when I was in them streets. I know how hard I was going. I know what I was willing to do. So now that I'm standing for the one who stood for me, who sent his son to die for me, who stand for me every day and got my back every day, man, I'm listening. I'm going harder for him. Amen. I'm going harder for him because he is worth it. And so that's where I met with it. And not only, you know, I want others to know you can have the same joy. You can have the same peace. You can have it, not to say that things don't pop up, but we know who our Savior is. We know who the problem solver is, you know. And so when you know who the problem solver is, we know we good. I already got the victory. Yeah, you know, the enemy, the weapons may form, but they won't prosper, you know. And I've been through enough to know that, devil, you try every time to try to kill me or take my life or do something against me, but you know, never win. God, a million, devil, zero. Amen. If anything, you know, just kind of play in our mind and we get emotional about it. But once we know that, we good, then guess what? We don't even get emotional about it. We're like, oh, okay. We pray against that thing, cast that thing down, and understand that we already won. To God be the glory. So I'm just so, man, look, I want you guys to experience it as well. If you don't have a church home, let me tell you about Arise Church. All right. Arise Church is a phenomenal church under Apostle Bryant and Pastor Vanessa Sanders. I'm talking about phenomenal, a man and woman of God. Oh my goodness. And the church is spirit led, powerful ministry. When I tell you, anytime you go on Sundays, at 10:30, when you go, I'm talking about the praise and worship. You're going to feel the anointing of God. Like the altar's open. We go to the altar and we worship the Lord. If you can't make it Sunday for whatever reason, Monday night, glory night, amen. It's just like Sunday, but it's Monday evening, 7 o'clock. All right. So I'm trying to tell you now that if you don't have a church home, you will want to go there because they are true men and women of God, you know, loving people, you know, working for the community. And so just listen, I'm trying to tell you about it. Also, they have Bible study on Wednesday nights, you know, so Bible study, of course, is at 7 o'clock p.m. And man, I'm trying to listen. So look, Pastor Brian and Vanessa Sanders, 501 8th Road in Pineville, 501 8th Road in Pineville. Go out there and have fun. Have fun in God. Get off of online church. Get off of YouTube church. COVID is over. Amen. The world is back open again. Amen. You can get off that internet. You got lazy now. You just want to go to church on your phone. Nah, let's go experience the presence of God in a place with other believers. You go to work and you go everywhere else where there's people. So let's go to the place of believers where you can tap in with other people and you guys can, you know, we can all, encourage each other, you know, and love on each other. Amen. So look, tap in, go ahead out there and check it out. All right. So yeah. So to God be the glory, you guys. I love you guys. I appreciate y'all for tapping in today. I will be back next Saturday at 1 o'clock. All right. Kingdom News with Goddess Christos. Make sure you guys stream the music, get the merch, check me out on social media, Instagram. All right. Goddess Christos. All right. I love you. God bless you. Let me say a prayer before I go today. Also, praise God. Hallelujah. Father God, we come to you now in the name of Jesus. Lord God, thank you that you've made us more than conquerors. Thank you for your son, Jesus Christ, who died on the cross for our sins so that we can have relationship with you. We thank you, Father God, just for who you are. You are so awesome and we appreciate you. Father God, just right now, any listener that's listening right now, Lord God, we just ask that you step in on their behalf. Lord God, we ask for them to surrender to you for real so that they can have the victory as well, for them to know you in your joy and the peace that you have that surpasses all understanding that they are able to tap into, Father God. So Lord God, I just pray for them. I pray for you to meet them where they are, for them to have an encounter with you, Lord God. I thank you, Father, for the miracles, the signs, and the wonders, Lord God. So Father God, just thank you for the listeners today, Lord God, those that are being drawn in closer to you, Father God, through this ministry, Lord God. And we just thank you for all that you're doing. Meet every need that they have. We glorify you. Thank you for blessing their families and the people that they are associated with in their businesses and even their health, any health issues, Lord God, we just ask that you step in for them as well on their behalf, Lord God, and just surprise the doctors for them to say, man, what happened? Last week you had high blood pressure. Now your blood pressure is regular. Lord God, we just ask for testimonies. Amen. So Father God, we thank you now for all that you're doing. In Jesus' awesome, mighty, wonderful name, we pray. Amen. Amen. Amen. To God be the glory. I love you guys. God bless.
1: That was the one and only Goddess Christos. Tune in next week.
0: All right, there she go. All right, Goddess Christos, a.k.a. Fallon Bell, Kingdom Kid. Yeah. Why she always gotta be posting? What she be talking about?

0: kid.
1: Who she think she is? She a kingdom kid. Only ones who bother those who ain't in. Who she think she is? She a kingdom kid. Only ones who bother those who ain't in. No need to hate, you could be in as well. Through Christ and obedience, we ain't going to hell. Ay, no need to hate, you could be in as well. Through Christ and obedience, we ain't going to hell.

0: 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We're five cities strong all day long. Believe it. 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
3: That's right. Yes, sir. Come on. 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

0: 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Transmitting from 1,000 feet above Dry Prong, Louisiana, to all of Senla.
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2: Ephesians 6, and then we're also going to look at two verses of scripture because I was torn between two messages, so you get to get both of them in one message on this morning. Amen. And I promise you I'm going to try to make it simple as possible. Amen. We're going to look at Ephesians, the 6th chapter. We're going to look at verse 15. And it says, "And your feet shod with the preparation of the gospel of peace." Let's go on over to Acts, the 21st chapter. We're going to read four verses of scripture, 10 through 14. Acts number, verse 21, verse number 10. "And as we tarried there many days, there came down from Judea a certain prophet named Agabus. And when he had come unto us, he took Paul's girdle and bound his own hands and feet, and said, Thus saith the Holy Ghost, so shall the Jews at Jerusalem bind the man that owneth this girdle, and shall deliver him unto the hands of the Gentiles. And when we heard these things, both we and they of that place besought him not to go up to Jerusalem. Then Paul answered, What mean ye to weep and to break mine heart? For I am ready not to be bound only, but also to die at Jerusalem for the name of the Lord Jesus. And when he would not be persuaded, we ceased, saying, The will of the Lord be done. Amen. May God add a blessing to those hearers and those that do his word. Amen. Amen. All right. Want to, just for a little while, talk to you about this. We've been talking about peace. Amen. Amen. How many now realize the importance of peace and how important peace is in your life? Amen. If we don't realize that it's important for us to have peace and first off make peace with God and get the peace of God, then we definitely not living in a realistic world. Amen. Because if it had not been for the peace of God, I don't know where we would be at this point. Amen. Because there have been many dangers, toils, snares, things that have gone on in our lives, but we realize that if the peace of God, if we can keep our mind stayed on him, that he will keep us in perfect peace. Amen. Amen. And so with that thought in mind and the series that we've been talking about, peace, I want to use for a topic on this morning, a thought, peace that makes me unmovable. Amen. We understand that we had peace that helps us to overcome, but now I have peace that makes me unmovable. Amen. The book of Ephesians was written by Paul, and the book of Ephesians is a book that is not for a novice. It's not a book that is for somebody who will mishandle the word of God. The book of Ephesians is a strong meat book. Amen. It is a book that if you just got gums and you're not ready for the strong meat, it's one that you can't deal with. Amen. Amen. But the book of Ephesians, it gives us understanding of so many things and tells us how to be in unity and that we are one body. We have one faith, one Lord, one baptism. Amen. The book of Ephesians tells us how we ought to even handle ourselves in our family life. Amen. It tells us how husbands ought to treat your wife like Christ treats the church, and the wife ought to be submitted to the husband. Come on and say amen. And then he says, for us to all be subject to one another. Amen. And it also tells our children how they ought to obey their parents. Oh, come on and say amen. And not just that, their parents in the Lord, for this is right. Amen. It tells us so many things. And if we could really get down into it and we tried to live what Ephesians tell us to live, amen, the world would be a better place. Oh, yeah. And so Ephesians, as I said, was written by Paul to the church at Ephesus, which was a very, very prosperous city. And actually, the bishop of the church at Ephesus was Timothy, where we read in the book of 1 and 2 Timothy, whereas Paul wrote to them, Paul talked to Timothy about his youth and how to handle the church. Amen. It was Ephesus that was such a popular and prosperous place that John the Revelator, John the disciple, he decided that I will make my abode in the place in Ephesus. In the last of his years, he spent in Ephesus with Timothy. Amen. And so Ephesus was a good place, a place where there was good a great anointing and there were good people. And so Paul thought it right to share with them some things. And when he shared with them, he told them that, he said that we wrestle not against flesh and blood. I know that you thought that your problem was a person. Amen. I know you thought your problem had eyes and 2 feet. Amen. Oh, yeah, I know you thought that, but he said we wrestle not against flesh and blood. And so really the problem is not the person, it is the principality, or the problem is the demonic force that is behind the attitude and the personality of the person. Come on and say amen. Do you know that demonic forces can hide in the personality of a person and they not even realize that they got a demon hiding in their personality? Oh, come on and say amen. Do you know that the reason why they attack you, don't like you, they hate on you is because of what's in the back of their heart or in their mind? Come on and say amen. And so when we look at what we're dealing with, we got to look past the person in order to go to the root of the problem in order to overcome the situation. Because if I keep looking at the person, I will always be sad and sorrowful, and I will get mad and angry. I will show all these emotions because I'm looking at the person saying they shouldn't be like that. But if I look past the person and I see who's the real culprit, I realize the devil is just like that. Help me preach it. Holy Ghost. Amen. And so when we look at this, we understand that I got to have some peace that makes me unmovable. The

move you out of your place, move you out of your peaceful place, move you out of your happy state, move you out of your blessed place, move you out of your joyous state. It wants to move you, amen. You need to let the devil know that I'm not moving. I'm here to stay. Come on and say amen. Amen. And since I'm here to stay, I can go through whatever I have to go through to maintain what I have to maintain. Amen. I'm not going to move just because you get me uncomfortable. And sometimes you can be uncomfortable. That don't mean you have to move. I'm going to stay right here. Amen. And so what I'm trying to get to here is that when Paul was writing this, he said, we wrestle not against flesh and blood. Then he tells us, having done all to stand, he tells us to what? Stand. He said, so that we may be, he said that we need to stand against the wiles of the devil. Come on and say amen. Oh yeah, he tells us to put on the whole armor of God so that we may be able to stand against the trickery of the devil. Do you know that it ain't nothing but a trick? Oh yeah, the devil trying to punk you. Come on and say amen. He's playing, he set up a scenario to get you off guard. Oh, come on, to see how you're going to act. You know y'all watched Punked before. He's setting you up so that he can see if you really going to go off on something. He's setting you up to see if you really, let's test them and see if they really going to walk in what they've been preached to. They're going to walk in what they've been hearing in the preaching and the teaching. If they're going to really be the Christian that they say they are, let me see if they really that Christian. And then you make the mistake and say, I ain't all the way saved. And that's what he wants to hear, because then now he knows what to do to you because you ain't all the way. So he finds the part of you that ain't all the way saved, and he nourishes that part so that part will take over the part that is saved. Help me, Holy Ghost. Yeah, he wants you to say, I put this Holy Ghost down. He wants you to put it down because now you've moved. You've moved out of your place of protection, and now you're in his domain. But I have peace that makes me unmovable. Oh, come on and say amen here. Yeah. It's going to be a good day. Just let me get to it. Amen. And so he tells us, he says, put on the whole armor of God so you can deal with the tricks the devil set up in your life. See, many of us, we hadn't really faced the devil face to face. All we face is the tricks and the traps that he set in front of us so that we can hurdle over or overcome. Come on and say amen. And so we didn't face him, but he sets up traps. And you know what? Really, he don't want to face us either, because what we look like to him is not what we look like to each other. See, what I look like when you see me is not what the devil sees. What he sees is the life of Christ, because my life is hidden in Christ. And since I'm in Christ, he said, if any man be in Christ, he is a new creature. Old things have passed away. Then he says, behold, mean look, all things become new. And so since I'm new now, I'm not what I used to be, who I used to be. When Paul said in Galatians 2:20, it's no longer the life I live, but Christ in me. Come on and say amen. And so when the devil sees me, he doesn't see Al Holden. He sees Jesus Christ. I'm wrapped up in him. I'm tied up in Jesus. And so he remembers that the devil remembers that Jesus gave him a black eye. Jesus beat him at the cross of Calvary, and he knows that he can't handle God. And so that's why the Bible said if we resist the devil, he will what? Flee from us. And so what is he saying? If we can stand and not move, the devil will leave us alone. Oh, come on and say amen. But you can't stand unless you got some peace. Oh, Lord, help me here. Well, when he said this, he said that we need to stand. And he said, having done all to stand, after I've done everything to be unmovable, after I've done everything to keep my footing, he says, and to be firm in my standing, he says, stand therefore, having your loins girt about with truth. I got to have the word of God. You know how it is. Put on your girdle, amen, so that those things that would hang out won't hang out. Come on and say amen. And so it pulls some things together and make me look like I'm upright. Amen. He said, have on your breastplate, protect the vital parts of your life. Amen. Then he says, and put have your feet shod with the preparation of the gospel of peace. Now we're going to stop right there and talk about that. He says, have your feet shod with the preparation of the gospel of peace. Now Paul was also a Roman, even though he was a Jew, but he was a Roman.
Roman by citizenship. And Paul being in between these Roman soldiers, looking at their attire and what they dressed up in and their uniform, Paul says that I want you to have your feet shod. I want you to have, and he goes on, he talks about the breastplate. The Roman soldier wore breastplates. Amen. The Roman soldier had on a girdle, amen, to gird all of this on him. He had a shield. He had all of those things that he had, a helmet. He had a sword, all of the stuff that Paul talked about. But then let's just focus on, and I would preach the whole thing, but let's focus on your feet being shod. Amen. And when we look at this, he says that having your feet shod with the preparation of the gospel of peace. Now, these soldiers, their shoes were not ordinary shoes. Their shoes were made of bronze. Most of the time, they were made of brass. The shoes were composed of two parts, the grave and the shoe itself. And this shoe was exceptionally dangerous to the enemy. Oh, come on and say amen. The grave was a piece that was tooled and beautifully designed that went from the knee down to the top of the foot. And then under that, finally, after it rested upon the foot, it was like a tube-type piece that went around the leg. And then and then you had the shoe itself was made of two pieces of metal, and on the top and the bottom. And the foot was covered with a fine piece of brass. Come on and say amen. The sides of the shoe were held together by multiple pieces of durable leather. Come on and say amen there. And so when we look at this, we first got to look at that in order to have peace. We got to know that peace has been designed to make us durable. Oh yeah, peace has been designed to make me durable so that I can withstand whatever I walk through, whatever I go through. And so the shoe on the bottom had some extremely sharp spikes, 1 to 3 inch spikes that were that was attached to the bottom of the shoe. And so in combat, these shoes can become killer shoes. These shoes were designed, come on and say amen, to make me durable where I can walk through some stuff. But also if I encountered my enemy, I can walk on him and put the enemy under my, oh Lord, help me. And so he said, have your feet shod so that I, when I have my feet shod, I can make sure that I can walk and tread on some things that my enemy, when he comes, I can tread on him also. Come on and say amen. And so.

0: sometime. In case you hadn't noticed, you may have used your peace when the enemy tried to get you to engage in an argument. You don't say a word. You know what? They get angry. They get mad. They want to fight. Why? Because now they hadn't disturbed your peace, and you just hit them with a big boatload of peace. Come on and say amen. And so the enemy, he's mad and angry because you won't do what he wants you to do. And so now you just hold your peace and you hit him upside the head with a great big punch of peace. Come on and say amen. And so peace becomes a brutal weapon. It's not only a weapon for defensive purposes, but it's also a weapon for offensive purposes. Amen. Not only will it protect me, but it will keep my enemy, as I said, under my feet. Now the word shod, it conveys the idea of binding something very tightly to the bottom of your feet. Now remember when we talked about peace, the word peace in the Greek is the word irene, which means to bind or to come together. And so what God is saying is that when you have peace, something comes together. You and God really come together. And he said that if you take the gospel of peace and you bring it together into your life, then you can have peace that will cause you to be able to walk through stuff unhurt, untouched. See, the Roman soldier in his marching, he marched for days and weeks and months all the way to other countries, and he had to take good care. The Romans knew if you take good care of a soldier's feet and his legs, he can be mobile enough and do whatever he needs to do. Oh, come on and say amen. And so they designed a shoe, a boot, or something of the sort to make sure that their soldiers were very well taken care of. Amen. And so I need to have my feet shod. I need to pull tightly. I need to get the gospel in my life, and I need to make sure that there's no gaps. Oh, come on and say amen. The shoe was pulled tightly by a piece of leather. Amen. We know that leather is some skin. Amen. Oh, yeah. Do you have any skin today? I got to pull this thing together with some skin. Amen. It was the skin that was broken on Jesus's back that gave us peace. Come on and say amen. And so when Paul talks about that, he says that we need to make sure that we are not loose with this thing, that we are not loose with the gospel, that we are tightly joined and fitted together with what God has said. And so we need to have our feet what? Shod. Pulled together tightly. The way we walk, it need to be right in the word of God. Amen? And so Paul goes on. Paul says that we need to have it, the gospel of peace. And he says now, Paul says a loose-fitting position in our lives and our affairs knocks us out of place. And guess what? If you don't have your feet, your shoes tied up right, it will cause your foot to be out of the shoe. Out of what? Place. Come on and say amen. And if your shoe is not tied up right and you are an athlete, it can cause you an injury. Oh, come on and say amen. If your shoe is not tied up and if you're a soldier, it can cause you to slip, lose your footing. And so what Paul is saying is that we need to make sure that we're firmly, come on and say amen, that we're tied together with this gospel so that we don't lose our footing, so that we won't be injured and we can keep marching in the battle for the Lord. Amen. We must bind peace to our mind. Bind peace to our emotions. We must bind peace and make sure that we are not moved by every wind and doctrine, by everything that people say, by everything that people do, because people are not going to always act the way we want them to act. But we can't be moved by what they do or what they say. So I need to bind peace to my emotions. Amen. Oh, yeah. He said, have your feet shod with the preparation. Now, the word preparation portrayed men. It's portrayed as men going to war that has their shoes tied on very tightly. In other words, he's saying that you need to have a firm footing, that you need to be ready. Come on and say amen. To march out on the battlefield. If you haven't noticed by now, but life is a battle itself. And so you need to be able to put on your shoes and your have your feet shod with the gospel or preparation of the gospel of peace and be ready to confront, be ready to march in the battle. Now, we sometimes say confrontation. We don't like confrontation. We avoid confrontation in order to have peace. Now, that is the world's way of having peace so that we can avoid it. But God's way of having peace is seeing what the problem is and confronting it with peace, and so that you can get just what you need. Let me give you a good example. The Bible said that the world was full of sin. God saw a problem. He sent Jesus to confront the situation. Jesus died on the cross, therefore taking away the sin and making peace with God for us, so that we can go back to God, and now we can enter boldly into the throne of grace, and he'll give us mercy. Come on and say amen. We got to have peace. And so the word preparation conveys the idea of solidness, firmness, a solid foundation. Paul clearly says that peace is foundational in our life for firm footing. If you don't have peace, you'll be moved out of your place all the time. If you don't have peace, I don't care what comes your way, you'll always be moved out of your place. I often used to wonder, you know, and I'm not bragging about myself, that no matter what went on in my life, I stayed on task in my assignment with God. I always made it to church. I always made it to Bible study. No matter what went on, I don't care how mad or sad I was, I did it. And it's hard for me to understand that when things go wrong in people's life, how they fall so far away from God, and they decide they want to move away from God rather than saying, hey, I got peace about it, and if God brought me to it, y'all preaching with me, he'll bring me through it. Amen. I wish we had a bunch of people that believe that if God takes you to something, he'll definitely get you through something. Oh, come on and say amen here. And so it means a firm footing. You need to have a firm footing. Peace gives us foundation so that we can be secure and we can move confidently in faith without being moved by what we see or what we hear. Peace can become aggressive sometimes, and it puts us in a position to be able to look directly at the adversary and tell them that I am not moved by what I see, hear, or what I feel. I'm not moved by my emotions. I'm not moved by that, because I have a peace. Peace conveys the idea that we prevail, that we conquer. Amen. We have a conquering peace. It means that we are blessed. We are prosperous. Come on and say amen. This kind of peace, it gets us firm and have our mind firmly fixed on him, so that the devil cannot move us no matter what goes on in our life. Regardless of how the enemy comes in the daily affairs of our life, we cannot afford to be moved. We need to be like a tree planted by the rivers of water. Now, as we look at this Roman soldier's feet, how he said, let it be shod with the preparation of the gospel, the good news of peace. I'm confident of the good news. Amen. I'm confident that I got the good news, and I'm prepared. I'm ready. And he said that the shoe had spikes that was maybe 1 to 3 inches long. And that means that if they walked into a place, they wouldn't be move so easily. They could dig in. Come on and say amen. And when they dug in, I don't care who pushed them, they wasn't going to lose their footing. They wasn't going to slip and slide. Oh, come on. Somebody say, I backslid. Well, let's get your shoes right. Let's get some shoes that has some cleats on the bottom, that has some spikes, that when I dig in, I won't slide back from it this time. You're going to go through it again, but this time you need to dig in. This time I got peace now. I didn't have peace last time, but this time I don't have to slide back, because I can stand here. Oh, come on and say, man, the wind may blow, but it's not going to blow me away, because I have a firm footing. If you knew anything about a Roman soldier, they would have, and they had this formation that they would do sometime. If they had to go and rescue another soldier, they would call a circle, and the commander would call the circle, and everybody would get around with their shields. Some of them wouldn't, and they would have their swords, and some of them would be in the middle, and they have their shields up. Some of them would be all around, and then you had some inside of the circle, and they would just be jabbing with their sword, and then they would step in one accord. They would step. The whole circle would move at the same time, and they would go, and the enemy couldn't get in. The enemy couldn't stop them. They would take over and do whatever they wanted to do. If they had to rescue another soldier, they would rescue him from the hand of the enemy, and they would move together, and they would be dug in, and every step they stepped together, so that if the enemy tried to move them. If the enemy tried to run into them and tried to get through the pile, they would just bounce off because they were in sure footing. They were standing up and they were moving together. And if we can do the same thing, if I got my peace, come on and say amen, and you got your sword of the spirit, and then you got your shield of faith, and we started to move toward the enemy, how many know the enemy couldn't get in? The enemy would have to take a loss today because we are firm in our footing. Oh, come on and say amen. And so when I look at that, I believe that God wants the church to be the same way. That's why he put us together. There's safety in numbers. Come on and say amen. That we need to get together, that when somebody needs rescue, and we need to get together and say, let's take a step. Oh, come on. I wish I had moved with me. Let's take a step and let's get a little closer to them. Every step we take, we're going to get you. We're going to rescue you. We're going to bring you out of your pit. We're going to deliver you from the enemy. God has given us the victory, and he's given us a technique, and he's given us a boot that we can wear that is in the preparation of the gospel of peace. And so if my life is lining up with the word of God, if I have the gospel, the good news, I with confidence can get in a circle with the others and not think that I'm going to be destroyed, but I got to go rescue the person that needs some help. I'm confident that we'll all make it back. I'm confident that the enemy won't penetrate this circle. I'm confident that the enemy can't handle us. Why? Because we are more than conquerors through him that loves us. And greater is he that is in me than he that is in the world. And since I got peace, I'm confident that I'll make it, and it's going to be all right. Hallelujah. And this is Paul writing this. And so when I look at what Paul is saying, I look at a man who's about to go through some things. Mm-hmm. Looking at a man in the book of Acts chapter 21 that is about to go through some stuff. So when we look at how peace makes us unmovable, it is designed to make us durable. It defends us and it destroys the enemy. Come on and say amen. But then it delivers us to our destination. Look at this. Paul says, and Luke says, Luke is the writer of the book of Acts, and Luke says that we tarried many days. And then there came a prophet from Jerusalem named Agabus who prophesied. One time he prophesied there was a great dearth or a famine that was going to come. And I think it was chapter 11 he said that. And when he was come unto us, he took Paul's girdle, and he bound his own hands and feet and said, thus saith the Holy Ghost, so shall the Jews at Jerusalem bind the man that owneth this girdle and deliver him to the hands of the Gentiles. Now that we see that Paul got some bad news. How many have had some bad news before? Paul got some bad news. And all of a sudden, the people begin to weep. And when we heard this in verse 12, he said, both we and they that were of the place besought him not to go to Jerusalem. Sometime we can know something is ahead of us, and people will be saying, please don't. Oh, yeah, people will try to talk us out of what seems to be harm that might come to us. But we need to know that sometime what we're dealing with is something that we're going to have to deal with anyway.
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This your boy D-Lo, Bob King, and I'm about to deal with something new for y'all. 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